0: The Federal Communications Commission is banning imports of new foreign-made humanoid robots and power inverters and citing national security risks. The move targets China, which dominates a global market. Michael J. Fox will receive this year's Bob Hope Humanitarian Award for his contributions to Parkinson's disease research and advocacy at the Emmy Awards in September. Dave Packer, ABC News.
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3: That was ABC News at the top of the hour here on KBOW. Let's take another quick look. We will have an updated forecast Jeff will be giving us shortly. It's 83 degrees and mostly cloudy in the mining city, 7 mile per hour wind. Lots of the other areas around us are also super hot. There's an upcoming fire weather watch in effect starting on Saturday, and all of our temperatures are pretty much in the upper 80s and 90s at the moment. But again, Jeff will give us more of the scoop shortly. Round here, Florida-Georgia line on KBOW.

0: got my jazz hands up. Woo-hoo. Alan Jackson. She got the rhythm and I got the blues on KBOW. More music like that coming up soon here on KBOW.
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0: That was the Nitty Gritty Dirt Band, and they were actually in Helena for their kind of final All the Good Times farewell tour in June of this year. I remember when Mr. Bojangles came out. I quite enjoyed that song. But anyway, every now and again I like to play a little bit of something from the classics vault that's still relevant today, I believe, anyway. Okay, more music after these messages on KBOW.
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0: And now for the KBOW weather update with staff meteorologist Jeff Womack, brought to you by the businesses of Phillipsburg.
1: Oh, hot and hazy. Not much to move this smoke around. So air quality going to be a concern right on through the end of the week. We're under a very, very stable pattern, and that's inhibiting even any pop-up showers under this heat that would come in here to help us out. Now, there would be great if we could get a little bit of this monsoonal moisture, but looks like that is going to stay off to the west of us. But we do get some winds around some of these storms here. In fact, capable of 40 to 50 miles per hour. Now, as we get into Saturday, we're going to have our hottest day of these 7 days. And then we get a dry front that's going to sweep in here. And that's what I think is going to take our numbers down and improve air quality. So we got to hang in there between now and then. Again, not going to rule out a pop-up shower, but I think most of those are going to be off to the south and east of us tomorrow. And then Friday, man, it is looking dry. Also Saturday, and that's going to be our peak heat ahead of the front. A little prefrontal warming, as we like to call that, where it really squeezes that high here and kind of pushes things along. Now, as we get into Sunday, that cooler air will be unlocked as that front slides to the south of us. And I'm betting that's going to last us for a couple of days going into next week. In fact, here in the Rockies in the Northwest, going to be one of the cooler spots all week next week. Now, as we look around the country here, some storms around the northern plains and throughout the Midwest, if you have travel plans that way, while the heat continues all across the West. We will take a look at our temperatures next.
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1: Anaconda tonight will be down to 53, 88, slowly increasing clouds, maybe a pop-up shower, fingers crossed, as we get into Thursday. Sunshine is back in low 90s for Friday, and then mid-90s, hot, hazy on Saturday. Then a cool front really whips up the wind, so we'll have to watch fire danger, but that should slide our numbers back to the mid-80s on Sunday. Hopefully, if we cool down overnight going into Monday, our daytime highs will be able to keep them in the upper 70s for you. Now, as we get into Tuesday, we should be starting out with 40s and back to the low 80s, too. Sunshine, mid-80s as we get into Wednesday of next week. Now, Deer Lodge will be at 52 overnight tonight, 89 for us. Maybe a pop-up shower hopefully tomorrow, but then it is dry and low 90s on Friday, upper 90s on Saturday. As that cool front presses through now, it will be windy, so a fire weather watch now in place for our area. And then for a Whitehall, we're going to be down to 57 overnight tonight, 93 more smoke on Thursday, 95 for us Friday, 101 on Saturday, and then Sunday, a fire weather watch, highs in the low 90s around here. But as we get into next week, we should cool down to the low 80s for a short time. And then for Butte, 52 overnight tonight and 88, and still hazy skies on Thursday. Friday, I'm expecting haze and a high right around 90. Our hottest day on Saturday, 95. Then we're down to the 50s going into Sunday. But then Sunday, once that dry, cool front comes through, we should be in the mid-80s. Mid-70s find their way to us by Monday. And then low 80s for you as we head into Tuesday. Wednesday, sunshine, and we're back to 86. I'm meteorologist Jeff Womack. That's the KBOW Copper 94 weather.
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0: Good evening. With the information you need at 6:30, I'm Catherine Manns. The news this hour is being brought to you as a service of Hoyle Jewelers. Mark Ray Locke, 61, of Anaconda, pleaded not guilty to deliberate homicide in the shooting death of Anaconda bar owner Shane Charles during an initial appearance at the Anaconda Deer Lodge County District Courthouse today. KPAX reports that according to court documents, Locke shot Charles once after a brief conversation inside Carmel's sports bar and grill before fleeing the scene on foot. Witnesses told police that Locke fired one round at Charles. After the shot was fired, a bystander wrestled the gun away from Locke, who was later apprehended by Anaconda police while driving in an alley several blocks away from the scene. Family and friends of Charles were present in the courtroom but declined to comment on camera. One person who spoke anonymously remembered Charles as a pillar of the community, stating, "He was an amazing boss, an amazing father, and an amazing member of the community who raised a lot of money for community events." Locke's bail is set at $1 million. He remains in jail. A wildfire burning northeast of Boulder remains small but uncontained as crews work to size up the rugged terrain and plan a strategy. NBC Montana reports that the Queen Gulch fire is estimated at 20 to 30 acres and is burning about 14 miles northeast of Boulder and 1.5 miles southeast of Crow Peak. The fire started Tuesday. The cause is undetermined. Containment was listed at 0%. Incident Commander Drew Ford said fire activity remains minimal, with active fire and active burning observed along the perimeter. Firefighters are assessing access routes and potential containment line locations. However, steep, rocky terrain and numerous snags, both fallen and standing dead timber, are complicating access and firefighter safety. Three engine modules and one squad were assigned to the fire today. Montana placed near the bottom of a new national ranking that examined how states stack up on early childhood education, according to WalletHub. NBC Montana reported that WalletHub recently conducted a study on early education and ranked each state using 12 key metrics. Montana ranked 45th overall. To identify the states with the strongest early education systems, WalletHub compared the 50 states and the District of Columbia across 12 key metrics. These metrics range from the share of school districts offering a state pre-K program to the number of pre-K quality benchmarks met and total reported spending per child enrolled in pre-K. The metrics range from the share of the schools and a total spending per child. I think I just said that twice, actually. There you go, because I wanted to say it twice. So, unfortunately, that study indicates that we are lagging. KBOW News Time is now 6:33.
2: Summer 2026. Have a ball in Anaconda. Enjoy all three of their fabulous golf courses. Who'll find jewelry? Anaconda. For jewelry that will fit you to a T.

Montana's high-tech industry is growing faster than the rest of the state's economy. NBC reported that a new report from the Montana High-Tech Business Alliance and the University of Montana Bureau of Business and Economic Research says the industry generated $7.9 billion in revenue in 2024 and now makes up 5% of Montana's economy. The report found the average tech worker earned about $146,000 last year. Most companies surveyed said they're using artificial intelligence as part of their business model. All right, let's take a quick look at our local weather conditions. I know Jeff just spelled it out for us in all the hot details. Light rain showers are now being forecasted, 84 degrees in the mining city. I don't really see it very far, kind of in and around along that I-90 corridor. I can see the whole sort of wave, but it's not going to last very long. I see a little bit right here in the mining city. So there you go. We've got a little bit of moisture. That 20% chance of precipitation has come to fruition. But meanwhile, we're looking at gradually cloudy skies becoming clearer with a low around 52 tonight. So still pretty summery, quite frankly. With the information you need at 6:34, I'm Catherine Manns. The news this hour has been brought to you as a service of Hoyle Jewelers. You're now up to date on Butte's hometown station, KBOW, and Keith Urban is up next with a little bit of everything.

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3: 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USS Stang, 1977 to 1980. I've had the pleasure of meeting the captain and crew members of the USS Montana. Very qualified.
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0: country house and Sam Hunt singing it to us. Doesn't feel too country here at the moment. I know that's going to sound really weird, but I am a city girl. It's where I grew up, New York City. I spent time in the Adirondacks and the Catskills of New York. I like the mountains. I like the mountains for freshness and air quality and nature and all that kind of stuff. And then I gravitate to the cities when I feel like I need chaos and noise. And I've got to tell you guys, in the, I guess, on and off 10 years that I've been in Montana, yes, I've been here in the summers where things get kind of hot and spicy and dicey and a little choking, but I don't know if it's because I'm getting older, but this has really knocked me out. Like, I'm just wondering, you know, when my lungs are going to come back from vacation. There you go. That's my story, and I'm sticking to it. So, you'll have to excuse me if I sound like I'm, you know, wheezy and sneezy. But I'm just going to make a joke out of it, because otherwise I'm going to probably just get upset. So what's the point, I say? All right, more music after these messages, and we're going to have more Big Spin. That's going to be fun. You know, it's one of my favorite times of the day. And considering the fact, where are we? Good gracious, we're at 310 Montana lottery scratch-offs. That's exciting. So everybody start, you know, memorizing and remembering sponsors have that we spin around. And yeah, it's the luck of the draw. If you're feeling lucky tonight, call us. I'm going to be doing it again probably about 8:40. All right, here on KBOW. Got lots to look forward to.
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That was ABC News at the top of the hour here on KBOW. And we are now looking at the weather again, because while it's so hot and spicy and making everyone, or at least me, mildly concerned, there are light showers out there. It's 84 degrees. There's a 7-mile-per-hour wind. And there is some little bit of precipitation going on. And a fire watch, actually, in various areas. There's one just outside of Boulder. And, of course, there's a number of other ones. So just, be cognizant of that when you're out and about, if you're a smoker or recreating with flammable items. Loving Life again, Ella Langley, here on KBOW.

0: I guess when you get older, Every Mile of Memory, sung by Dierks Bentley, that's a pretty long path. I'm trying to think of Every Mile of Memory and how many miles I might have walked in my X amount of years. Oh, heck, I'm not shy, you know? I'm old enough to not be quite as young as I was once before. There you go. That's my story, and I'm sticking to it. You heard it here on KBOW.
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2: Good evening. With the information you need at 7:30, I'm Catherine Manns. The news this hour is being brought to you as a service of Monterior's Butte. Mark Ray Locke, 61, of Anaconda, pleaded not guilty to deliberate homicide in the shooting death of Anaconda bar owner Shane Charles during an initial appearance at the Anaconda Deer Lodge County District Court today. KPAX reports that according to court documents, Locke shot Charles once after a brief conversation inside Carmel's Sports Bar and Grill before fleeing the scene on foot. Witnesses told police that Locke fired one round at Charles. After the shot was fired, a bystander wrestled the gun away from Locke, who was later apprehended by Anaconda police while driving in an alley several blocks away from the scene. Family and friends of Charles were present in the courtroom today, but declined to speak on camera. One person who spoke anonymously remembered Charles as a pillar of the community and stated he was an amazing boss, an amazing father, and an amazing member of the community who raised a lot of money for community events. Locke's bail is set at $1 million. He remains in jail. A wildfire burning northeast of Boulder remains small but uncontained as crews work to size up the rugged terrain and plan a strategy. NBC Montana reports that the Queen Gulch Fire is estimated at 20 to 30 acres and is burning about 14 miles northeast of Boulder and 1.5 miles southeast of Crow Peak. The fire started Tuesday. The cause is undetermined. Containment was listed as 0%. Incident Commander Drew Ford said fire activity remains minimal, with active burning observed along the perimeter. Firefighters are assessing access routes and potential containment line locations. Steep, rocky terrain and numerous snags, both fallen and standing dead timber, are complicating access and firefighter safety. Three engine modules and one squad were assigned to the fire this evening. Excuse me. Montana placed near the bottom of a new national ranking that examined how states stack up on early childhood education, according to Wallet Hub. NBC Montana reported that Wallet Hub recently conducted a study on early education and ranked each state using 12 key metrics. Montana ranked 45th overall. To identify the states with the strongest early education systems, Wallet Hub compared the 50 states and the District of Columbia across 12 key metrics. These metrics ranged from the share of school districts offering a state pre-K program to the number of pre-K quality benchmarks met and total reported spending per child enrolled in pre-K. KBOW News Time is now 7:33.
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2: The Montana State Fair is known for carnival rides and funnel cake, but for some young Montanans, it's also where they're building skills that will last a lifetime. KPAX reports that the Montana State Fair Rabbit Show is an official American Rabbit Breeders Association-sanctioned event featuring dozens of breeds across heavyweight, lightweight, fur, and meat divisions. One participant, Kylie Turnbull, moved to Great Falls a couple of years ago and wanted to continue showcasing rabbits, a passion she had developed before finding the Montana 4-H program. For Turnbull, the program has been far more than ribbons and competitions. She stated it teaches you how to show your animals, take care of your animals, responsibilities of keeping track of all your finances. It's really just a great program to get into animals or finish up, she stated. All right. Sounds like a very responsible thing to do. I will recall that my grandmother served us Hasenpfeffer, which I believe is rabbit stew, when I was a child. No further comment needed. 79 degrees, mostly cloudy, and 11 mile per hour wind. It's starting to kick up a little bit there, spreading you know, some of the smoke around. Maybe it's dissipating it. One can only hope, right? So patchy smoke, then slight chance of thunderstorms coming our way tomorrow. This evening, we're still looking. There was a little bit of showers earlier. Not looking like much is going to materialize tonight. We're looking at 52s. And tomorrow, like I said, 20% chance of showers and thunderstorms. And if it, you know, dampens any of the smoke going around and out and about, that would be a beautiful thing, because we're looking at a fire weather emergency alert for the weekend. With the information you need at 7:35, I'm Catherine Manns. The news this hour has been brought to you as a service of Monterey's Butte. And you're now up to date on Butte's hometown station, KBOW, with Megan Maroney up next and Beautiful Things.

0: She's got a nice voice. Kind of reminds me a little bit of Alison Krauss, if everybody knows who that is. But I'll have to discover a little bit more. That was something that Morgan put into the playlist. And anyhow, I don't know where my phone is, or, you know, I would Google it like most of us do when we're trying to figure things out. Whatever happened to, like, encyclopedias? I actually think that we have, like, a whole host of, like, music references here in the studio. There's a whole lot of stuff here that looks like it could be dusted off and provide a wealth of interesting information. So I will check back later. All right, folks, it's 7:46 right now, and we're heading to the top of the hour. And of course, before my next news program at 8:30 after ABC News, big spin here on KBOW. 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So I need somebody who's feeling lucky tonight to call when I say it's time. 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
0: All right, I've got an eclectic collection coming up, starting with Jason Aldean, then Carrie Underwood, Sam Barber, and then, yes, the Byrds. Mr. Tambourine Man will be the last one here on KBOW.

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3: That was ABC News at the top of the hour here on KBOW. You know, as we do, keeping a check on that weather. 78 degrees, mostly cloudy in the mining city. Some of our sort of neighboring communities are like very similar. Phillipsburg's coming in at 75. Helena is currently 76. And Anaconda's coming in at 81. The skies will remain mostly cloudy this evening, and then low around 52. There is a fire weather watch. I know it's just a couple of days from now, from Saturday the 1st through Sunday. And that is because we really are looking at incredibly hot, hot days. 80s, upper 80s, upper 90s. I mean, thankfully we're not in the triple digits like some of the states surrounding us, but it's certainly enough to cause some concern when it comes to fire alertness. So just be aware. Last week I was talking about be bear aware. This week I'm talking about be very cognizant of the flammables that you might be near, or perhaps you're enjoying a cigarette, or lighting a fire to roast marshmallows. Just be very, very, very cognizant that particularly when the winds, right now they're 5 to 8 mile per hour, they're not anticipating them any stronger, but we'll keep a track on that and let you know. Right now, Clint Black with his version of an old Eagles song, Desperado, here on KBOW.

0: That was the Judds, a song by the Judds, a 1985 song they sang together, mother and daughter. That was kind of sad, honestly, but what a great, great duo they were for so many years. Honestly, I'm just kind of like Googling as I'm speaking to you guys, because I you had to see me in here. I was like kind of bouncing around in the studio, because when there's something that's got a little bit of a beat, I'm all about it. And before that, with Clint Black with Desperado, I was singing at the top of my lungs, and I was really pleased that I remembered a lot of the words. In fact, most of them. There you go. You hear it here on KBOW. And where are we? Let me see. Hold on. After these breaks, a little bit of music, we are playing Big Spin. I know. Why does my voice go there? I don't know. It has something to do with childhood. I'll figure it out later. You're listening to KBOW, and I'm going to call you, or I'm going to let you guys know that very shortly, I need you to call me. All right. Thanks. KBOW thanks you. I thank you. And I'm just a little wacky right now.
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0: Choosing Texas, Ella Langley on KBOW. If you ever get a chance to watch the video to this, it's actually pretty well, it's really well done. I like it.

Oh my gosh, I'm so excited. It's that time. It's Big Spin on KBOW time. And so we have, oh my goodness, 310 Montana Lottery scratch tickets up for grabs. If you are the 10th caller to call 494-7501, I'm going to answer that phone and put you on the board, and we're going to spin for these Montana Lottery scratch tickets. 10th caller, please. Somebody's calling in now. I'm going to hit these sponsors going on right here and see what we got going on.

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5: I've got Marianne on the phone. Marianne, you with me?
6: Yes.
5: Woo-hoo! We got Marianne on the phone, and she is playing The Big Spin. I have no idea why I adopt that, voice. It's like my theatrical, sound or something. But anyway, Marianne, do you know how to play The Big Spin on KBOW?
6: I do.
5: Okay, cool. So for those of you that are listening, people are still calling in. I'm so sorry. Marianne was number 10, guys. She got here before you or after you or somewhere along the way. And I'm delighted. You're going to listen. First, I'm going to play Old Montana Prison. May or may not be the one that actually winds up getting called, but we've got all 25 sponsors in the community that contribute every year to this wonderful Big Spin on KBOW. And right now, they're going to shell out, if this happens to you tonight, Marianne, 310 Montana Lottery scratch tickets. And you know there's got to be something in there. If there's no money in there, I want, a refund or something. But I feel... Exactly. So we're going to hit the first of all, the Old Montana Prison one, and then we're going to come back out, and you and I and the rest of the listeners are going to hear the spinning. You're going to hear all of them. You're going to memorize them. Your husband or your friends or somebody's going to whisper in your ear, do this, do this, do this, and you're going to completely ignore them and get the one that you want, and somebody's going to win.
6: All right.
5: All right, cool.
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5: All right, that's one of our many sponsors that I'm about to play for Marianne, and she's going to figure it out. It may or may not be them, but you ready, Marianne?
6: I'm ready.
5: All right, hitting that spin.
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5: Marianne, you heard them all. 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
5: Anaconda Businesses for the big 310 Montana Lottery scratch tickets. 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
7: Anaconda Businesses.
5: almost more excited than you are. Oh my gosh. Marianne, you just won 310 Montana Lottery scratch tickets. I am so...
6: Oh, that's awesome.
5: That is awesome. I'm like, did you... I'm sorry, did I hurt your ears? I screamed really loudly.
6: No, that was wonderful.
5: Just, my mom was so excited.
6: Anaconda, so I knew she'd bring me luck.
5: Woohoo! Go for it. That's awesome. Okay, this is what we need you to do. Come to the studio tomorrow. I got to let my station manager know that they need to start coughing up these tickets, all right? I know you've been stashing them somewhere in the studio. We need them. Bring your identification, please, love, okay?
6: I will. Thank
5: all right.
6: you very much.
5: And just to identify yourself, we got Marianne. Congratulations with Anaconda Businesses. We are so thankful for all our sponsors. And when we see Anaconda Businesses, there's a number of them that collectively put together like a 30 to 45 second ad. And they really contribute to the heart and soul of Southwest Montana and just who and what we are as a community. And you won because of them. I'm so excited. All right. The big skin goes down tomorrow. They only get 5 tickets. I'm sorry, but Marianne got them today. Congratulations.
6: Awesome.
5: All right.
6: Thank you.
5: You're welcome. Thank you for listening to KBOW and playing the game. That was a lot of fun. My goodness, I'm going to have to like have a little station break here for a moment. Have a good night, guys.
6: You too. Bye-bye.
5: Bye-bye. How about them apples? Woohoo! All right. I had a really crazy song. I don't know why. Maybe I was thinking negatively. I'm putting up Jelly Roll with Halfway to Hell. Just forget about it. We're actually like on the other half going up to heaven, so happy, just woohoo, money, money, money. Because I feel like these Montana Lottery scratch tickets, Marianne's taking a bunch of people. And that person that she was like thinking, ooh, that person lives in Anaconda. You got to share the love, girl. All right, Halfway to Hell. Congratulations.

0: 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So you've tuned to us, KBOW Butte, Southwest Montana's news authority.
1: Good evening. With the information you need at 8:30, I'm Catherine Manns. The news this hour is being brought to you as a service of Hoyle Jewelers. Sorry, I had to catch my composure here. We just had a big winner. All right. The Great Falls International Airport marks 50 years with new improvements. KPAX reports that a $6.5 million project includes an expanding waiting area at Gate 1, and it opened recently with 164 seats. That's nearly 100 more than it had before. It also includes family restrooms and an outdoor deck to the West Concourse at Great Falls International Airport. Airport Director John Faulkner said the additional space was needed as airlines replace smaller regional jets with larger planes carrying more than 100 passengers. Along with more seating at Gate 1, the project adds two family-sized restrooms, more restaurant seating, and an outdoor deck accessible from Gates 1 and 2. The waiting areas serving Delta passengers at Gate 2 will eventually double in size. A wildfire burning northeast of Boulder remains small but uncontained as crews continue to work to size up the rugged terrain and plan a strategy. NBC Montana reports that the Queen Gulch Fire is estimated at 20 to 30 acres still and is burning about 14 miles northeast of Boulder and 1.5 miles north-southeast, rather, of Crow Peak. The fire started yesterday, and the cause is still undetermined. Containment is still listed at 0%. Incident Commander Drew Ford said fire activity remains minimal, with active burning observed along the perimeter. Steepy, rocky terrain and numerous snags, both fallen and standing dead timber, are complicating access and firefighter safety. At the moment, three engine modules and one squad are still assigned to the fire. Montana placed near the bottom of a new national ranking that examined how states stack up on early childhood education, according to WalletHub. NBC Montana reported that WalletHub recently conducted a study on early education and ranked each state using 12 key metrics. Montana ranked 45th overall. To identify the states with the strongest early education systems, WalletHub compared the 50 states and the District of Columbia across 12 key metrics. These metrics range from the share of school districts offering a state pre-K program to the number of pre-K quality benchmarks met and total reported spending per child enrolled in pre-K. KBOW News Time is now 8:33.
2: Summer 2026. 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
1: Army veterans affiliated with Veterans Treatment Court are raising awareness and money for recovery at the Montana State Fair in Great Falls. KXLH reported that Army vets in Great Falls are raising awareness for the Veterans Treatment Court at the Montana State Fair through the Rocking for Recovery program. Among the carnival rides and deep-fried food at the Montana State Fair, the group of veterans that are raising money and awareness through the Alliance for Youth's Rocking for Recovery program, they're holding raffles at their booth, and they also feature rocking chairs, of all things. But essentially, this is a bond amongst veterans in the program. It's a source of strength for all participants, and if you get a chance to stop by their booths, then please do. And hey, the rocking chairs look really nice, actually. 76 degrees, mostly cloudy, feels like 73 because there's so much cloud cover. It is still pretty smoky out there, quite frankly. There is still a slight chance of showers and thunderstorms this evening. At some point around 10 p.m., chance of precipitation remains at 20%, otherwise mostly clear overnight with a low around 52. More of a slim chance of showers tomorrow. And that's it, honestly, for any kind of like precipitation coming our way. So keep that in mind, folks. All right, Riley Green up next with the information you need At 8:35, I'm Catherine Manns. The news this hour has been brought to you as a service of Hoyle Jewelers. You're now up to date on Butte's hometown station, KBOW. And shout out to Mary Ann and her family, A, for listening, being caller number 10, and winning the giant pot of 310 Montana scratch-off tickets. It really got up pretty high. I was super surprised and super stoked. In fact, any of you that are still trying to wring your ears out from my exuberance, I apologize. I get very excited about these things. It's fun. Who knew? You know, I thought it was just like when I was winning at a slot machine or something. Same feeling, I'm happy to say. Super, super excited. All right, Riley Green up next, as promised. Change my mind here on KBOW.

0: 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Gosh, I'm still so, like, excited. I'm pumped up. I'm super, super excited somebody won so many tickets. I don't know. I'll be talking about this for the rest of the night. That was the height of my evening. There you go. Highlight of it. More messages? Nope. 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

0: That was Justin Moore with We Didn't Have Much. But I'm telling you, our winner from this big spin earlier has a lot right now. I'm still talking about it. My program manager's in the studio, and I'm like, little Miss Chirpy Miss. Anyway, it could also be because my day starts at, like, the crack of dawn and ends at, twilight or beyond twilight. But that's all right. I'm having a great time. More music after these messages on KBOW. There you go. I'll put my official radio voice on.
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3: He's a ranch hand in a pinch, man. Hotter than the red on the cattle brand. Cause she's a gold digger with a quick trigger. A cast iron skillet swinging

0: Tyler Hubbard with All I Want to Do Is Park. Park. There you go. Here on KBOW. Hope you've been having a fun evening. I've been having a fun evening. Playing some really fun music and bouncing around and basically like overseeing somebody getting lottery tickets. I don't know. I think it's fun, honestly. I'm from like this great big family that like at holidays we like throw each other lottery tickets from whatever state we happen to be visiting where everybody is. And so I've had my fair share of scratch-off tickets that have sent me home with some money in the pocket. Not too bad. Not too shabby. All right. More music after these messages on KBOW as we head towards our local news program.
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0: Ooh. 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
1: Good evening. With the information you need at 9:30, I'm Catherine Manns. The news this hour is being brought to you as a service of Hearthstone Apartments. The Great Falls International Airport marks 50 years with new improvements. KPAX reports that a $6.5 million project includes an expanded waiting area at Gate 1 that opened recently with 164 seats, nearly 100 more than it had before, family restrooms, and an outdoor deck to the West Concourse at Great Falls International Airport. Airport Director John Faulkner said the additional space was needed as airlines replaced smaller regional jets with larger planes carrying more than 100 passengers. Along with more seating at Gate 1, the project adds two family-sized restrooms, more restaurant seating, and an outdoor deck accessible from Gates 1 and 2. The waiting areas serve Delta passengers at Gate 2 will eventually double in size. A wildfire burning northeast of Boulder continues to remain small but uncontained as crews work to size up the rugged terrain and plan a strategy. NBC Montana reports that the Queen Gulch Fire is estimated at 20 to 30 acres and is burning about 14 miles northeast of Boulder and at 1.5 miles southeast of Crow Peak. The fire started Tuesday. The cause is undetermined, and containment was listed still at 0%. Incident Commander Drew Ford said fire activity remains minimal, with active burning observed along the perimeter. Firefighters are still assessing access routes and potential containment line locations. However, steep, rocky terrain and numerous snags, both fallen and standing dead timber, are complicating access and firefighter safety. Montana unfortunately placed near the bottom of a new national ranking that examined how states stack up on early childhood education, according to WalletHub. NBC Montana reported that WalletHub recently conducted a study on early education and ranked each state using 12 key metrics. Montana ranked 45th overall. To identify the states with the strongest early education systems, WalletHub compared the 50 states and the District of Columbia across 12 key metrics. These key metrics range from the share of school districts offering a state pre-K program to the number of pre-K quality benchmarks met and total reported spending per child enrolled in pre-K. KBOW News Time is now 9:33.
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1: Army veterans affiliated with Veterans Treatment Court are raising awareness and money for recovery at the Montana State Fair in Great Falls this week. KXLH reports that Army vets in Great Falls are raising awareness for the Veterans Treatment Court at the Montana State Fair through the Rocking Four recovery program. Among the carnival rides and deep fried food at the Montana State Fair, those group of veterans raising funds and awareness is doing it through the Alliance for Youth's Rocking for Recovery program. They're holding raffles at their booth, which feature rocking chairs. Army veterans that are participating in this organization as well as this fundraiser say the bond among veterans in the program is a source of strength for all participants. So if you are at the fair this weekend, take a gander or a wander over by their booth and see if maybe you can get your rocking chair on. All right, quick look at our weather before I head out the door shortly. 73 degrees, mostly cloudy. Feels like 71 because the sun, or what we did have that was behind smoke and clouds, has receded for the evening. And we're expecting mostly clear skies tonight with a low around 52. Bit of rain possibly coming in tomorrow with mild winds, highs in near 88. And Thursday night, a repeat of tonight, lows around 52, patchy smoke, coming into the weekend. And of course, on August 1st, which is the first day of the weekend, a fire weather watch is in effect on Saturday. So if you are, in fact, heading out the door, maybe going camping or canoeing or something, recreating out and about, just be aware that there's a fire weather watch in effect. And that could impact some of your travel activities. It's in effect Saturday afternoon through Saturday evening due to wind and low relative humidity for a portion of Montana. So you might just want to check some, like Missoula. Oh, they've got a whole bunch of things. But the National Weather Service is really good about giving a lot of information about any roads that might be impacted or parks or areas that you might try to recreate. With the information you need at 9:36, I'm Catherine Manns. The news this hour has been brought to you as a service of Hearthstone Apartments. You're now up to date on Butte's hometown station, KBOW, and Rodney Atkins is singing a song for us, "If You're Going Through Hell." Well, you'll hear the rest of it. If you are, just, I guess, let them know. All right, folks, listen, I'm going to be taking off shortly. Got a little bit of admin stuff to do here. It's been really fun. And I got to preside over a win on the Big Spin. I know. Tomorrow is another day. We'll start at 5. Morgan will be in the morning. And I'll take my my place at the helm tomorrow evening. And maybe it'll be up to 10 or 15 or 20. I forget how. I think we do 5 a day. And so they do 2 in the morning, super morning, 2 mid-afternoon, and then I come in, scoop up 1 in the afternoon. So it could be a potential for a couple of few, at the very least, 5 more coming in. All right, folks, this has been fun. I appreciate all the listeners that called in earlier, and I was instructed to try to see if more people would call in. I'm not quite sure if it was all the same people and we finally got to number 10, but I'm super pleased that all of you were here listening, joining in, and I am very, very thankful, as are the station owners and program people, for our listeners and also our sponsors of the Big Spin and everything that we do here at KBOW. Have a good night, folks.

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1: From ABC News, I'm Dave Packer. U.S. Central Command says it's concluded a fresh round of strikes on dozens of targets in Iran in retaliation for Tuesday night's surprise attack on U.S. forces. ABC News talked exclusively with Israeli Prime Minister Benjamin Netanyahu about what he believes are the options that President Trump faces in trying to end the conflict in Iran.
2: He's got basically three options. One, to indeed succeed making a deal. Two, to continue the blockade. Three, to take military action. Anything that will produce the end of Iran's nuclear program is what we want. That's our common goal. We talked about it.
1: On Capitol Hill, Dr. Anthony Fauci, facing a blistering barrage of questions during a Republican-led Senate hearing on the COVID pandemic. Republican Senator Rand Paul leading the charge. Paul said in a book he believes that COVID came from a Chinese lab funded by the NIH while Fauci was in charge.
3: Many people believe this came from the lab. Do you think that the risks really are worth the benefits for gain-of-function research?
4: On the advice of counsel, I respectfully decline to answer based upon my rights under the Fifth Amendment to the Constitution.
1: Had the 85-year-old answering all questions just like that. In Wisconsin, cleanup in Menasha and Fox River, ravaged by an EF3 tornado earlier this week. Menasha Police Community Liaison Officer Matthew Rowe with an update on the injury.
5: Approximately 60 minor injuries with 40 transports via hospital. The other 20 were self-admission or self-walk-in to those hospitals.
1: Firefighters cleaning up in France and Spain after hundreds of thousands of people have been evacuated due to wildfires. In Columbia, South Carolina, the late Senator Lindsey Graham given a fond farewell in his home state. Governor Henry McMaster.
6: His impact was enormous, and I'm confident, as are you, that there will never be another Lindsey Graham.
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1: Unanimous approval of a resolution expressing the Senate's belief that Ghislaine Maxwell should not receive a presidential pardon or clemency.
15: While the resolution itself is effectively toothless and lacks enforcement power, the unanimous vote serves as a kind of collective response from the Senate to a lingering issue that's cast a shadow on the confirmation of Todd Blanche, President Trump's nominee to serve as Attorney General. Blanche has faced criticism for interviewing Maxwell in prison last year, shortly before she was transferred to a minimum security federal prison camp in Texas. Trump himself has not signaled he plans to pardon Maxwell, though he's not categorically ruled out clemency. The resolution comes one day before the Senate Judiciary Committee is expected to vote on Blanche's nomination. Peter Haralambos, ABC News.
1: At the start of training camp, Kansas City coach Andy Reid offered an update on Mia Bimini, the wife of offensive coordinator Eric Bimini, who was shot Sunday night.
16: She's doing better and great from where she was out of the ICU unit and making progress. So we're happy about that.
1: Reid said there's still no timetable on the return of the player. His family confirms that San Diego Chargers MVP Billy Ray Smith Jr. has died. He was 64. On top of a decade in the NFL, Smith helped create an after-school program called Bait Street, co-founded the Great Friends Foundation for local military families, and spent years in broadcasting. Dave Packer, ABC News.
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13: Time for the overnight weather on KBOW. Mostly clear this evening with a low around 52. A 20% chance of showers tomorrow afternoon. Patchy smoke in the afternoon. Sunny with a high near 88. A chance of showers and thunderstorms tomorrow evening. Mostly cloudy with a low around 52. Friday brings more patchy smoke in the early morning. Partly sunny, then gradually becoming sunnier with a high near 89. Mostly clear Friday night with a low around 54. And sunshine, rinse and repeat on the weekend. Saturday, highs near 94. Sunday, highs near 83. That was your KBOW weather.

0: Some weather? We got you. Need some news? We got you there too. Need some country? We got that as well. KBOW, we got exactly what you need.
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1: From ABC News, I'm Dave Packer. The war with Iran appears to be expanding. The U.S. making good Wednesday night on President Trump's vow to retaliate after Iran launched attacks on U.S. bases Tuesday. And now an American tanker has been struck by a drone in Egypt. ABC's Mary Bruce reports a majority of Americans are not behind this war.
2: A new Quinnipiac poll shows 66% of voters say the war with Iran has not been worth fighting. Trump says he's still hoping to strike a deal with Iran. One person who's not optimistic, Israeli Prime Minister Benjamin Netanyahu, who met with Trump at the White House yesterday and spoke with ABC's Lindsay Davis.
3: Well, I don't know if it's unlikely, but I'm skeptical about Iran's mode of operandus, the method of operating.
1: Kevin Warsh, the Fed chair, and the Federal Reserve voted to hold interest rates steady on Wednesday. President Trump telling reporters inside the White House Wednesday that while it's not the decision he would have wanted.
4: Kevin's got a board. He's fantastic. He's a brilliant guy, smart. I know he'd love to see lower interest rates, but he's got a board, and it's a political board, and they want to keep rates up.
1: Dr. Anthony Fauci refused to answer questions from a Senate committee Wednesday looking into the origins of COVID-19, accusing Republican Senator Rand Paul of having an unhinged obsession with him. Paul asking about the NIH funding of a lab in China.
5: Many people believe this came from the lab. Do you think that the risks really are worth the benefits for gain-of-function research?
6: On the advice of counsel, I respectfully decline to answer based upon my rights under the Fifth Amendment to the Constitution.
1: He pleaded the Fifth dozens of times. Millions of seniors could soon be paying more for their prescription drug coverage. The Trump administration ending a Biden-era federal subsidy program at the end of the year that's helped keep drug premiums low for Americans on Medicare Part D coverage. 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
3: I'm U.S. Transportation Secretary Sean Duffy.
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5: Paid for by NHTSA.
6: According to court documents, Seattle police say bullets recovered from two bystanders killed in Sunday's shootout do not appear to have come from the gun that a 15-year-old is charged with firing. Instead, the documents reveal that the shell casings from the scene indicate that four weapons were fired during the shootout, according to police. President Trump announced a $22 billion renovation of Washington Dulles International Airport, including the removal of the people movers that are original to the airport. Some travelers, like Meredith Neely, are supportive.
7: Personally, I fly through this airport at least 20 times a year, so I see the ups and downs of everything. There's definitely some spots that could use a little TLC, but for the most part, I mean, it functions, but it could definitely look a little bit nicer.
6: Neely says as long as prices don't go up. Microsoft posted strong quarterly earnings, beating expectations thanks to growth in its cloud computing platform and an increase in paid artificial intelligence users. Microsoft cloud revenue rose 27% year over year, driven by demand for Azure and AI services. K-pop powerhouse BTS says they won't submit for the 2027 Grammy Awards.
8: Smooth like butter, like criminal undercover.
6: It's an apparent protest over the Recording Academy's decision to launch a new Best Asian Pop Music category. BTS says they want their music to be heard for what it is, rather than be divided by region or language. Dave Packer, ABC News.
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10: Time for the overnight weather on KBOW. Mostly clear this evening with a low around 52. A 20% chance of showers tomorrow afternoon. Patchy smoke in the afternoon. Sunny with a high near 88. A chance of showers and thunderstorms tomorrow evening. Mostly cloudy with a low around 52. Friday brings more patchy smoke in the early morning. Partly sunny, then gradually becoming sunnier with a high near 89. Mostly clear Friday night with a low around 54. And sunshine, rinse and repeat on the weekend. Saturday, highs near 94. Sunday, highs near 83. That was your KBOW weather.

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1: From ABC News, I'm Dave Packer. A new wave of U.S. strikes hitting dozens of targets across Iran. Central Command saying U.S. forces took aim at Iranian military command centers and missile and drone facilities. These latest attacks coming just hours after President Trump vowed to retaliate against Iran for firing at American forces in the Middle East.
2: We can hit them very hard. I mean, I can actually say that because there's very little they can do about it. It was a different group than we're dealing with. They've already apologized, but, you know, we got to smack them a little bit.
1: A vote initially set for Thursday on Todd Blanche's nomination for Attorney General postponed. Republican Senators John Cornyn and Tom Tillis still not on board, and Cornyn canceled a meeting with Blanche. They're demanding written assurances from the Justice Department about President Trump's settlement with the IRS. They want to make sure the anti-weaponization fund is officially dead, and they want to narrow the scope of the IRS audit shield for Trump and his family. Three Greek firefighters are dead, killed by one of the many wildfires in Europe. Authorities say two died on the island of Crete. The third was killed on the mainland. Meanwhile,
3: we are here in France where crews have been in the process of trying to get ahead of the flames that have been burning, that have already scorched an area four times the size of Paris. And they had intended to come to this area to do some preemptive work and lay water down around the area to try to keep it cool, to keep the chance of fires going down. And then just a few moments ago, we saw the smoke rising here. Another fire has popped up.
1: ABC's Marcus Moore. Dr. Anthony Fauci Wednesday refusing to answer questions from a Senate committee led by Senator Rand Paul looking into the origins of COVID-19. Fauci invoking the Fifth Amendment dozens of times. In Japan, rescuers searching for survivors buried in the rubble of buildings that collapsed after Tuesday's powerful earthquake. At least 23 people are dead after the magnitude 7.1 quake. 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
4: 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This product is not intended to diagnose, treat, cure, or prevent any disease.
1: New court filings, attorneys for former FBI Director James Comey accusing federal prosecutors of speaking to a famous mobster to build their case.
8: Defense lawyers say prosecutors interviewed Sammy the Bull Gravano to ask if he believed Comey's experience prosecuting the Gambino crime family would have led him to believe the term 86 was a reference to murder. Gravano cooperated with the Department of Justice in the 90s and admitted to his involvement in 19 murders. But he told prosecutors that Comey's post wasn't a personal threat to Trump. Comey's lawyers revealed the details as part of their push to have the case thrown out ahead of trial. Peter Harwalambus, ABC News.
1: In Arizona's Paradise Valley, a hiker had to be rescued via helicopter from Mummy Mountain. That hiker, legendary Disney animator Glenn Keane, who worked on features including Beauty and the Beast and Tangled.
9: My daughter Claire and the kids were all easily maneuvering. And there's like, well, Dad, just just kind of scoot around, and she's showing me. And as soon as I do that, my legs would stop shaking, start shaking, my arms would, and I knew that I had just spent all of my energy hiking up.
1: Keane did not require hospitalization. Disney is the parent company of ABC News. FIFA has announced disciplinary proceedings against two Argentina players for striking Spain opponents right after the World Cup final. Dave Packer, ABC News.
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15: Time for the overnight weather on KBOW. Mostly clear this evening with a low around 52. A 20% chance of showers tomorrow afternoon. Patchy smoke in the afternoon. Sunny with a high near 88. A chance of showers and thunderstorms tomorrow evening. Mostly cloudy with a low around 52. Friday brings more patchy smoke in the early morning. Partly sunny, then gradually becoming sunnier with a high near 89. Mostly clear Friday night with a low around 54. And sunshine, rinse and repeat on the weekend. Saturday, highs near 94. Sunday, highs near 83. That was your KBOW weather.

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0: We've got the greatest country hits here for you on KBOW. Hey, it's meteorologist Jeff Womack. 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
1: From ABC News, I'm Dave Packer. The war with Iran appears to be expanding. The U.S. making good Wednesday night on President Trump's vow to retaliate after Iran launched attacks on U.S. bases Tuesday. And now an American tanker has been struck by a drone in Egypt. ABC's Mary Bruce reports a majority of Americans are not behind this war.
2: A new Quinnipiac poll shows 66% of voters say the war with Iran has not been worth fighting. Trump says he's still hoping to strike a deal with Iran. One person who's not optimistic, Israeli Prime Minister Benjamin Netanyahu, who met with Trump at the White House yesterday and spoke with ABC's Lindsay Davis.
3: Well, I don't know if it's unlikely, but I'm skeptical about Iran's mode of operandus, the method of operating.
1: Kevin Warsh, the Fed chair, and the Federal Reserve voted to hold interest rates steady on Wednesday. President Trump telling reporters inside the White House Wednesday that while it's not the decision he would have wanted.
4: Kevin's got a board. He's fantastic. He's a brilliant guy, smart. I know he'd love to see lower interest rates, but he's got a board, and it's a political board, and they want to keep rates up.
1: Dr. Anthony Fauci refused to answer questions from a Senate committee Wednesday looking into the origins of COVID-19, accusing Republican Senator Rand Paul of having an unhinged obsession with him. Paul asking about the NIH funding of a lab in China.
5: Many people believe this came from the lab. Do you think that the risks really are worth the benefits for gain-of-function research?
6: On the advice of counsel, I respectfully decline to answer based upon my rights under the Fifth Amendment to the Constitution.
1: He pleaded the Fifth dozens of times. Millions of seniors could soon be paying more for their prescription drug coverage. The Trump administration ending a Biden-era federal subsidy program at the end of the year that's helped keep drug premiums low for Americans on Medicare Part D coverage. 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
1: According to court documents, Seattle police say bullets recovered from two bystanders killed in Sunday's shootout do not appear to have come from the gun that a 15-year-old is charged with firing. Instead, the documents reveal that the shell casings from the scene indicate that four weapons were fired during the shootout, according to police. President Trump announced a $22 billion renovation of Washington Dulles International Airport, including the removal of the people movers that are original to the airport. Some travelers, like Meredith Neely, are supportive.
9: Personally, I fly through this airport at least 20 times a year, so I see the ups and downs of everything. There's definitely some spots that could use a little TLC, but for the most part, it functions, but it could definitely look a little bit nicer.
1: Neely says as long as prices don't go up. Microsoft posted strong quarterly earnings, beating expectations thanks to growth in its cloud computing platform and an increase in paid artificial intelligence users. Microsoft cloud revenue rose 27% year over year, driven by demand for Azure and AI services. K-pop powerhouse BTS says they won't submit for the 2027 Grammy Awards.
10: Smooth like butter, like a criminal undercover.
1: It's an apparent protest over the Recording Academy's decision to launch a new Best Asian Pop Music category. BTS says they want their music to be heard for what it is rather than be divided by region or language. Dave Packer, ABC News.
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11: Time for the overnight weather on KBOW. Mostly clear this evening with a low around 52. A 20% chance of showers tomorrow afternoon. Patchy smoke in the afternoon. Sunny with a high near 88. A chance of showers and thunderstorms tomorrow evening. Mostly cloudy with a low around 52. Friday brings more patchy smoke in the early morning. Partly sunny, then gradually becoming sunnier with a high near 89. Mostly clear Friday night with a low around 54. And sunshine, rinse and repeat on the weekend. Saturday, highs near 94. Sunday, highs near 83. That was your KBOW weather.

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1: From ABC News, I'm Dave Packer. A new wave of U.S. strikes hitting dozens of targets across Iran. Central Command saying U.S. forces took aim at Iranian military command centers and missile and drone facilities. These latest attacks coming just hours after President Trump vowed to retaliate against Iran for firing at American forces in the Middle East.
2: We can hit them very hard. I mean, I can actually say that because in that, there's very little they can do about it. It was a different group than we're dealing with. They've already apologized. But, you know, we got to smack them a little bit.
1: A vote initially set for Thursday on Todd Blanche's nomination for Attorney General postponed. Republican Senators John Cornyn and Tom Tillis still not on board, and Cornyn canceled a meeting with Blanche. They're demanding written assurances from the Justice Department about President Trump's settlement with the IRS. They want to make sure the anti-weaponization fund is officially dead, and they want to narrow the scope of the IRS audit shield for Trump and his family. Three Greek firefighters are dead, killed by one of the many wildfires in Europe. Authorities say two died on the island of Crete. The third was killed on the mainland. Meanwhile,
3: we are here in France where crews have been in the process of trying to get ahead of the flames that have been burning, that have already scorched an area four times the size of Paris. And they had intended to come to this area to do some preemptive work and lay water down around the area to try to keep it cool, to keep the chance of fires going down. And then just a few moments ago, we saw the smoke rising here. Another fire has popped up.
1: ABC's Marcus Moore. Dr. Anthony Fauci Wednesday refusing to answer questions from a Senate committee led by Senator Rand Paul looking into the origins of COVID-19. Fauci invoking the Fifth Amendment dozens of times. In Japan, rescuers searching for survivors buried in the rubble of buildings that collapsed after Tuesday's powerful earthquake. At least 23 people are dead after the magnitude 7.1 quake. 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
1: Court filings, attorneys for former FBI Director James Comey accusing federal prosecutors of speaking to a famous mobster to build their case.
6: Defense lawyers say prosecutors interviewed Sammy the Bull Gravano to ask if he believed Comey's experience prosecuting the Gambino crime family would have led him to believe the term 86 was a reference to murder. Gravano cooperated with the Department of Justice in the 90s and admitted to his involvement in 19 murders. But he told prosecutors that Comey's post wasn't a personal threat to Trump. Comey's lawyers revealed the details as part of their push to have the case thrown out ahead of trial. Peter Harwell-Ambus, ABC News.
1: In Arizona's Paradise Valley, a hiker had to be rescued via helicopter from Mummy Mountain. That hiker, legendary Disney animator Glenn Keane, who worked on features including Beauty and the Beast and Tangled.
7: My daughter Claire and the kids were all easily maneuvering. And there's like, well, Dad, just like, just kind of scoot around, and she's showing me. And as soon as I do that, my legs would stop shaking, start shaking, my arms would, and I knew that I had just spent all of my energy hiking up.
1: Keane did not require hospitalization. Disney is the parent company of ABC News. FIFA has announced disciplinary proceedings against two Argentina players for striking Spain opponents right after the World Cup final. Dave Packer, ABC News.
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8: Time for the overnight weather on KBOW. Mostly clear this evening with a low around 52. A 20% chance of showers tomorrow afternoon. Patchy smoke in the afternoon. Sunny with a high near 88. A chance of showers and thunderstorms tomorrow evening. Mostly cloudy with a low around 52. Friday brings more patchy smoke in the early morning. Partly sunny, then gradually becoming sunnier with a high near 89. Mostly clear Friday night with a low around 54. And sunshine, rinse and repeat on the weekend. Saturday, highs near 94. Sunday, highs near 83. That was your KBOW weather.

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0: You're listening to KBOW Butte. This is Shane reminding you guys to tune in to the Party Line Fridays at 1 p.m. as Maggie and I ask trivia questions and give away car washes courtesy of our friends at Town Pump. 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
1: From ABC News, I'm Dave Packer. The war with Iran appears to be expanding. The U.S. making good Wednesday night on President Trump's vow to retaliate after Iran launched attacks on U.S. bases Tuesday. And now an American tanker has been struck by a drone in Egypt. ABC's Mary Bruce reports a majority of Americans are not behind this war.
2: A new Quinnipiac poll shows 66% of voters say the war with Iran has not been worth fighting. Trump says he's still hoping to strike a deal with Iran. One person who's not optimistic, Israeli Prime Minister Benjamin Netanyahu, who met with Trump at the White House yesterday and spoke with ABC's Lindsay Davis.
3: Well, I don't know if it's unlikely, but I'm skeptical about Iran's mode of operandus, I mean, the method of operating.
1: Kevin Warsh, the Fed chair, and the Federal Reserve voted to hold interest rates steady on Wednesday. President Trump telling reporters inside the White House Wednesday that while it's not the decision he would have wanted.
4: Kevin's got a board. He's fantastic. He's a brilliant guy, smart. I know he'd love to see lower interest rates, but he's got a board, and it's a political board, and they want to keep rates up.
1: Dr. Anthony Fauci refused to answer questions from a Senate committee Wednesday looking into the origins of COVID-19, accusing Republican Senator Rand Paul of having an unhinged obsession with him. Paul asking about the NIH funding of a lab in China.
5: Many people believe this came from the lab. Do you think that the risks really are worth the benefits for gain-of-function research?
6: On the advice of counsel, I respectfully decline to answer based upon my rights under the Fifth Amendment to the Constitution.
1: He pleaded the Fifth dozens of times. Millions of seniors could soon be paying more for their prescription drug coverage. The Trump administration ending a Biden-era federal subsidy program at the end of the year that's helped keep drug premiums low for Americans on Medicare Part D coverage. You're listening to ABC News.
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1: According to court documents, Seattle police say bullets recovered from two bystanders killed in Sunday's shootout do not appear to have come from the gun that a 15-year-old is charged with firing. Instead, the documents reveal that the shell casings from the scene indicate that four weapons were fired during the shootout, according to police. President Trump announced a $22 billion renovation of Washington Dulles International Airport, including the removal of the people movers that are original to the airport. Some travelers, like Meredith Neely, are supportive.
9: Personally, I fly through this airport at least 20 times a year, so I see the ups and downs of everything. There's definitely some spots that could use a little TLC, but for the most part, I mean, it functions, but it could definitely look a little bit nicer.
1: Neely says as long as prices don't go up. Microsoft posted strong quarterly earnings, beating expectations thanks to growth in its cloud computing platform and an increase in paid artificial intelligence users. Microsoft cloud revenue rose 27% year over year, driven by demand for Azure and AI services. K-pop powerhouse BTS says they won't submit for the 2027 Grammy Awards.
10: Smooth like butter, like a criminal undercover.
1: It's an apparent protest over the Recording Academy's decision to launch a new Best Asian Pop Music category. BTS says they want their music to be heard for what it is, rather than be divided by region or language. Dave Packer, ABC News.
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11: Time for the overnight weather on KBOW. Mostly clear this evening with a low around 52. A 20% chance of showers tomorrow afternoon. Patchy smoke in the afternoon. Sunny with a high near 88. A chance of showers and thunderstorms tomorrow evening. Mostly cloudy with a low around 52. Friday brings more patchy smoke in the early morning. Partly sunny, then gradually becoming sunnier with a high near 89. Mostly clear Friday night with a low around 54. And sunshine, rinse and repeat on the weekend. Saturday, highs near 94. Sunday, highs near 83. That was your KBOW weather.

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1: From ABC News, I'm Sherry Preston. President Trump promising retaliation.
2: We're going to hit him very hard.
1: After recent attacks by Iran broke the pause in fighting. CENTCOM now says it has wrapped up what it calls a heavy wave of strikes, hitting dozens of Iranian targets. More from ABC's Mary Bruce.
3: President Trump had hoped a brief pause in fighting would jumpstart negotiations, but the war with Iran only widening. Iran firing on American bases in Jordan, an attempted surprise attack, which the U.S. deflected. But an American-owned tanker in Egypt seen smoldering after being hit by a drone.
1: Kuwaiti officials now say one person is dead after an Iranian missile strike on a Chinese company building. Jordan says it shot down five more Iranian missiles overnight as well. The renewed fighting pushing oil prices back up as stocks tumbled. ABC's Elizabeth Schulze.
4: Wall Street investors are worried that the Federal Reserve is not acting fast enough to combat soaring inflation. The Dow tumbling 1,100 points in its worst loss since April 2025. Skyrocketing oil, which was up another 8% today, is driving inflation higher. The national average for a gallon of gas now $4.08. That's back where it was in June before the Iran war ceasefire was announced.
1: Senators on the Judiciary Committee were supposed to vote today on the nomination of Acting Attorney General Todd Blanche to get the job permanently, but that vote has been postponed, with a couple of key Republicans still not willing to support him fully. One of them, Texas Senator John Cornyn, who is demanding written assurances that the so-called anti-weaponization fund really is dead.
5: As I told you earlier, it was not responsive to my concerns. I mean, we've heard from them. It's just that they refused to commit to writing what he testified to under oath.
1: Progress in France against the wildfires. More than 80,000 people forced to evacuate, now being allowed back in their homes. You're listening to ABC News.
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1: An Oscar winner is facing some serious accusations.
8: Jared Leto is facing new allegations of sexual misconduct from multiple women in the BBC documentary Jared Leto, Hollywood's Dark Secret. ABC has not independently verified these claims. Four of the women say they were teenagers when they met Leto, who was in his 30s and 40s. Leto denying the allegations, saying in a statement, "I have never sexually assaulted anyone in my entire life. These claims are absolutely and categorically false."
1: ABC's Kana Whitworth. Days after the powerful earthquake in southern Japan, rescue workers are still trying to find survivors in the rubble of buildings. The death toll now at least 25 people. After the arrest last month in Milwaukee of a former NFL quarterback on suspicion of driving under the influence, ABC's Aaron Katursky says cops have released a body cam video of Tony Romo.
9: Former Dallas Cowboys star turned television analyst Tony Romo, remaining calm and courteous, asks to call his lawyer.
10: It's a lot of call my lawyer, man.
11: You're not.
9: He's handcuffed and transported to the police station to perform a field sobriety test. The deputy informs him why he's there. She says a search of his backpack turned up small, unopened bottles of booze, and documents obtained today by ABC News say police found an open bottle of alcohol on the passenger side of the vehicle.
1: Romo not formally charged yet. He's expected in court in September. DoorDash may soon be dashing through the air. The company says it has won FAA approval to build and fly a custom fleet of delivery drones. Sherry Preston, ABC News.
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2: Time for the overnight weather on KBOW. Mostly clear this evening with a low around 52. A 20% chance of showers tomorrow afternoon. Patchy smoke in the afternoon. Sunny with a high near 88. A chance of showers and thunderstorms tomorrow evening. Mostly cloudy with a low around 52. Friday brings more patchy smoke in the early morning. Partly sunny, then gradually becoming sunnier with a high near 89. Mostly clear Friday night with a low around 54. And sunshine, rinse and repeat on the weekend. Saturday, highs near 94. Sunday, highs near 83. That was your KBOW weather.

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1: From ABC News, I'm Sherry Preston. The U.S. launching new strikes on Iran. Central Command says a number of targets were hit, including their command centers and missile facilities.
2: Video from Iranian TV shows people digging through debris at what's described as a residential building on Keshem Island in the Persian Gulf. U.S. officials call it a powerful response to Iran's attack Tuesday, in which Iranian missiles targeted U.S. troops at an airbase in Jordan.
1: ABC's Karen Hua. The market's weary of the war and stubborn inflation, taking a nosedive Wednesday. The Dow with its worst loss since April of 2025. The Fed under new chairman Kevin Warsh electing to keep interest rates steady, even though three Fed officials voted to raise rates in an effort to rein in prices. The Senate was supposed to vote today on Todd Blanche's nomination to be the next attorney general. The two Republicans are threatening to vote no, including outgoing Texas Senator John Cornyn.
3: Where you are right now, you are not yet ready to vote in favor of Todd Blanche's nomination.
4: Right. And the vote that time has not yet occurred.
1: He and Senator Tom Tillis say they want written assurances from the DOJ that the $1.8 billion settlement reached with the IRS by the Trumps will not be happening. Dr. Anthony Fauci taking the Fifth dozens of times on Wednesday as he was questioned by Senator Rand Paul and others on the Homeland Security Committee about COVID.
5: He essentially accuses Paul of having a vendetta against him. The phrase Fauci uses is a, quote, unhinged obsession. And he says that he doesn't believe he's going to get a fair shake in this hearing. He believes that Paul is essentially trying to set a kind of perjury trap to use anything that Fauci would say to refer him to the Justice Department for supposed perjury, even if it wasn't untrue or anything like that. And so Fauci says he sees no other way to proceed here other than to exert his Fifth Amendment right.
1: That's ABC's Jay O'Brien on Capitol Hill. 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
1: A 10-year-old boy rescued by a 16-year-old lifeguard in Santa Cruz, California. The boy caught in rough surf. The lifeguard, seeing what was happening, dove in to save him. This is the boy's father.
8: For him to take that kind of leadership and, you know, go out and have that type of courage and bravery to go out and save someone else's life is remarkable, and I cannot thank him enough.
1: The boy is from Texas and is still recovering.
8: It's a miracle that he survived. I'm so grateful to the lifeguard.
1: Buttoning down D.C. for the Grand Prix. Freedom 250 IndyCar race is scheduled to take place around the National Mall in August. ABC's Dave Packer has more.
9: As IndyCars circle Washington, D.C.'s most famous monuments on the weekend of August 22nd and 23rd, security will be dialed up to 11.
10: You're going to see a very high level of uniform presence throughout the city and around this event.
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10: We're all on the same plan to make sure that this event goes off as safely and successfully as possible.
9: Dave Packer, ABC News.
1: There have been more than 250 aftershocks since the powerful earthquake in Japan this week. Death toll there, 34 people. Almost a year after Matt Damon won $1 million on Who Wants to Be a Millionaire, his OG bestie Ben Affleck did the same thing. The final question was about the names of the pardoned Thanksgiving turkeys. Sherry Preston, ABC News.
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11: Time for the overnight weather on KBOW. Mostly clear this evening with a low around 52. A 20% chance of showers tomorrow afternoon. Patchy smoke in the afternoon. Sunny with a high near 88. A chance of showers and thunderstorms tomorrow evening. Mostly cloudy with a low around 52. Friday brings more patchy smoke in the early morning. Partly sunny, then gradually becoming sunnier with a high near 89. Mostly clear Friday night with a low around 54. And sunshine, rinse and repeat on the weekend. Saturday, highs near 94. Sunday, highs near 83. That was your KBOW weather.

0: 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This is Asher Lyon saying thanks for tuning in. 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

0: 55 degrees. And around the mining city, sorry about that, I just had a sneezing attack. I don't know what happened. I just needs to, there was no like smoke in the air that I could smell. But anyway, so around the mining city, Wise River, 49 degrees. Phillipsburg, 51 degrees. Dillon, 51 degrees. 60 degrees in Helena. 56 degrees in Three Forks. 57 degrees in Anaconda. Melrose, 53 degrees. 56 degrees in Deer Lodge. 55 degrees in Basin. And 63 degrees in Boulder. And that is your weather forecast right here on your hometown station, KBOW.
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0: KBOW, your home and town station on this Thursday morning. It is now time to go and check in with staff meteorologist Jeff Womack as he explains what's happening with our weather for today and the remainder of the week. And that will be a service from Dr. Cheddar, a Big Sky Eye Physicians.
1: We got a fire weather watch in effect from Saturday afternoon through Sunday evening around here, but want to let you know about it now as we get ready for a strong cold front around the area that's going to be pressing in and knocking off the top of this ridge that's kept us into the heat now. We'll be in for some low humidity ahead of this front coming in as we've had a week's worth of 90s around here. And we do have one little front that tries to bring some storms our way. Will that little tap of monsoon moisture be enough just to bring some pop-up rounds? I want to pencil us in for some. Might be wishful thinking at this point, but I do think that we'll get some pop-up shower activity in the mix as we go into this afternoon and the evening, hopefully. Now, that should also keep us here in Butte in the upper 80s, but more smoky skies are going to be seen as we get into Friday. And then as the stronger cold front comes in, that's going to squeeze that high even more and bring our numbers even hotter. So Saturday really looking like a sizzler, but we'll be able to bring those numbers down for Sunday. And then Monday, some of the coolest numbers we have had in weeks. And then temperatures a little bit closer to normal as we head into next week. If we can keep the smoke out of here, it's looking pretty good Monday through about midweek. We'll take a look at the rest of our forecast details, and those are headed your way next.
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1: Still some smoky skies. Anaconda will be at 90 today, 54 overnight tonight, 91 to finish out the week, and then upper 90s on Saturday. Still hazy skies. Then a big cold front whips in, and that's where we're under the fire weather watch for wind gusts up in the 60s. Now, as that delivers in cooler air on Sunday, we'll be at 85, still a little breezy. But now next week, we should start out in the mid-70s and then slowly working back up into the low 80s Tuesday. And then Wednesday, we'll be right around 88. And then for Deer Lodge, we can expect 90 today, 53 overnight tonight, some spotty showers in the afternoon. Dry tomorrow, 91. Smoky skies, close to 100 degrees on Saturday, but cooler air not far. It's going to come in on a cold front that comes in from the northwest. It'll be a dry cold front, though, and send our temperatures to the low 80s for Sunday and then 75 for Monday. That's going to be great. Sunshine and 81 by Tuesday. And then for Whitehall, tonight we should get some spotty showers, maybe as early as this evening, with wind gusts up to about 18, though. Smoky skies, 95 for Friday, 102 on Saturday. It's going to be our peak heat. 93 and a fire weather watch going into Sunday. It's going to be breezy with wind gusts up to about 40. Now, as we go into a Monday, we'll do so with 80s, and then Tuesday, we'll carry over the low 80s for you. Now, here in Butte, 89 and some spotty showers. Low 90s
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1: Mid-90s on Saturday as we hit that peak heat. Cold front comes in, delivers us mid-80s, but some wind, and we'll be under that fire weather watch from late Saturday into Sunday. Now, for Monday, 76. And then low 80s as we get into Tuesday, but upper 80s back for us by the time we get into midweek. I'm meteorologist Jeff Womack. That's the KVOW Copper 94 weather.
0: And thanks, Jeff. Currently outside the mining city, we do have the clouds in the sky and a little bit of haze. 55 degrees is our current temperature. 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
0: With the information you need, I'm Keith Valentine. The news this hour is a service from Anaconda Realty. A wildfire burning northeast of Boulder remains small but uncontained as crews work to size up the rugged terrain and plan a strategy. NBC Montana did report that the Queen Gulch Fire is estimated at 20 to 30 acres as it's burning about 14 miles northeast of Boulder and 1.5 miles southeast of Crow Peak. The fire started on Tuesday. The cause is undetermined. Containment was listed at 0%. Incident Commander Drew Ford said fire activity does remain minimal, with active burning observed along the perimeter. Firefighters are accessing access routes and potential containment line locations. Steep rocky terrain and numerous snags, both fallen and standing dead timber, are complicating access and firefighter safety. Three engine modules and one squad were assigned to the fire. The Great Falls International Airport marks 50 years with new improvements. KPAX did report that a $6.5 million project includes the expanded waiting area at Gate 1, opened recently with 164 seats, nearly 100 more than it had before. Family restrooms and an outdoor deck to the west concourse at Great Falls International Airport. Airport Director John Faulkner said the additional space was needed as airlines replaced smaller regional jets with larger planes carrying more than 100 passengers. Along with more seating at Gate 1, the project adds 2 family-sized restrooms, more restaurant seating, and an outdoor deck accessible from Gates 1 and 2. The waiting area serving Delta passengers at Gate 2 will eventually double in size. Montana placed near the bottom of a new national ranking that examined how states stack up on early childhood education, according to Wallet Hub. NBC Montana did report that Wallet Hub recently conducted a study on early education and ranked each state using 12 key metrics. Montana ranked 45th overall. To identify the states with the strongest early education system, Wallet Hub compared the 50 states and the District of Columbia across 12 key metrics. These metrics range from the share of school districts offering a state pre-K program to the number of pre-K quality benchmarks met and total reported spending per child enrolled in pre-K. KBOW News Time, 6:34.
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0: Army veterans affiliated with Veterans Treatment Court are raising awareness and money for recovery at the Montana State Fair in Great Falls. KXLH did report that Army vets in Great Falls are raising awareness for the Veterans Treatment Court at the Montana State Fair through the Rockin' for Recovery program. Among the carnival rides and deep-fried food at the Montana State Fair, a group of veterans is raising money and awareness for recovery through the Alliance for Youth Rockin' for Recovery program. The group is holding raffles at its booth, which features rocking chairs. Samuel Benoga, a U.S. Army veteran and Veterans Treatment Court graduate, served in Iraq before returning home with serious challenges. The bond among veterans in the program is a source of strength for all participants. With the information you need, I'm Keith Valentine. You are now up to date on your hometown station, KBOW. The news this hour, a service from Anaconda Realty.

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0: 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It is now time for your morning market report, and that will be a service from the People's Bank.
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3: Good morning, Colter Brown here on the Northern Ag Network with our morning market report. Glad to be back on the air with you after getting a little time away with my family. We're off at my wife's family reunion in Sioux Falls. Certainly appreciate Andy and Colton spelling me so I could sneak away, but now that I'm back, I've got a lot of thoughts to share about the USDA's cattle inventory report after having about 800 miles to think about it. I think the headlines have been a tad misleading. Yes, total cattle numbers are finally moving up, albeit by just 0.2%. Cattle numbers, though, are only growing in specific places. On feed numbers are, of course, higher, but that's mostly due to cattle staying on feed longer. Dairy numbers are up significantly as producers there take advantage of the beef on dairy cross, and we are finally starting to see the dairy industry retain heifers. The beef replacement heifer figure is up for the first time in a decade, almost 3% higher, but that's only 100,000 head, whereas beef cow numbers are down 200,000 head. Combine that with the supply of feeders outside feed yards being down and the smallest calf crop on record this year, and prospects for growing the cow herd may be limited here over the next year, but growth is likely coming. Prices are probably going to find their way down over the next few years, but slow growth in the cow herd should keep calf prices at profitable levels for the foreseeable future. Well, I can tell you, in driving across South Dakota, Northeast Wyoming, and Southeast Montana, you could sure see the toll that drought has taken on pastures. Feed resources are being stretched thin in a lot of places,

0: 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South Dakota Governor Larry Roden has directed the Department of Ag and Natural Resources and Department of Social Services to work together to help ranchers in need, and he's been in contact with Ag Secretary Rollins to make her aware of the situation. 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
0: Well, we had a lot of fun on our For the Farmers tour in Montana's Golden Triangle last week. It was great to just see the sense of relief in producers who've battled drought for the last 5 or 6 years. And after having welcome rains arriving not a moment too soon, many are finally going to have a good crop to cut this year. Corey Falk with KW Insurance in Sunburst told us about the dramatic turnaround they've seen in this growing season.
2: We were seeing the worst conditions probably since Dust Bowl days. There were a lot of blowing dirt, a lot of depressed farmers. You know, the commodity prices are still down, so we're not over the hump. But I think we went from about 5 to 10 inches of rain on our farm. It took a while to turn around, right, because only half the crop had come out of the ground. We're still seeing some effects from that. We're still seeing some dry stock ponds and things like that. But, man, it looks a lot better.
0: You know, too often we're talking about the need for more young people to be involved in ag, but on our tour, it was encouraging to visit farm after farm where the next generation is getting involved and having success. Montana Department of Ag Director Jillian Street, who farms in Chester, said the involvement of the next generation creates a lot of optimism for the future of ag.
3: The older generation is listening to the younger generation more. They're allowing the younger generation to make decisions and make changes. We have people that are really changing everything that they've been doing for a long time because their children are coming back and saying, hey, let's try this. Hey, have you heard of that? And I think that's inspiring young people to come back. So I'm really proud of the Golden Triangle for really seeing that that is an opportunity to bring young people back, get them engaged, let them make decisions.
0: Well, cattle futures are showing signs of recovery. We'll talk about what the market did Wednesday after this.
4: Good stewardship starts with knowing what's growing on your land. 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
0: Cattle futures have continued their recovery from Monday's steep losses. Hopefully the shock from reopening the U.S. border to Mexican cattle has now been absorbed, and there could be some buying opportunities for traders. On Wednesday, we saw August feeder cattle up $1.20 at $344.27, September at $338.65, up $1.42. August live cattle 42 cents higher at $227.90, October $223.97, up $1.80. As Superior Livestock held their Video Royale sale this week, a much smaller offering from our region than the sale 2 weeks ago, and prices sure reflecting the recent pressure on the board. Heavy 4-weight steers from our region sold 503 to 560, your light 5-weights 466 to 490, upper 5-weight steers 440 to 475, a top though at 522. Six weight steers bring in 420 to 445. 5 to 5.5 weight heifers, 420 to 435. A high there at 520. And a big test of 8 weight yearling heifers from 334 to 347. And at Lewistown Livestock, the cow and bull market moving a bit lower here in the dog days of summer. Most of the cows 155 to 172, and the bulls bring in 201 to 221.
6: I'm Jenny Stovall. So in agriculture, it's all a risk. 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You know, you always think the grass is greener on the other side. And that's where, you know, you do need to go beyond the weather if things aren't. Otherwise, you go to down a downward spiral. So if you know anyone that needs help, please send them to beyondtheweather.com for free counseling for farmers and ranchers.
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0: At first glance, it might look like the wheat didn't do much on Wednesday, but when you consider the fall off in soybeans, wheat actually looks pretty good. Weakening crop ratings in the northern plains providing some support to spring wheat, but as we're seeing more and more custom cutters rolling in, there's some nice spring crops that are going to be harvested soon. Yesterday, we saw September spring wheat gain another 2.5 cents to 705, December at 728, up 3. Kansas City hard red winter wheat for September slipping back 0.75 cents to 725, December down 1.25 at 740. September Chicago wheat down 1.75 at 660, December down 2 at 677. A lot more pressure on the corn with the September contract dropping 9.5 cents to 449, and August soybeans plummeting 34 cents lower to 1178. Well, thanks for joining us for this morning's Market Report. I'm Coulter Brown, Northern Ag Network.
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9: From ABC News, I'm Sherry Preston. Wall Street begins its day this hour following the worst day for the Dow in more than a year. It fell 1,100 points amid frustration over stubbornly high inflation caused in part by the war with Iran, now in its sixth month. ABC's Elizabeth Schulze says energy is the biggest driver of inflation.
10: New estimate this morning from Moody's Analytics shows that the typical American household has now spent an extra $672 in gas, diesel, home heating, and jet fuel expenses combined since the start of the Iran war. Gas Buddy's also predicting that drivers will see the highest prices for the month of August on record.
9: A day after the Fed decided to leave interest rates alone, the central bank's favorite gauge of inflation has also been released. Here's ABC's Jim Ryan.
11: In May, the personal consumption expenditures index rose 4.1% compared with May of last year. The June figure is a more modest 3.7% year over year. The Bureau of Economic Analysis is in the middle of revamping its method of calculating the numbers, a process that may result in lower inflation readings, not necessarily lower inflation, starting next month.
9: More strikes between the U.S. and Iran overnight after a relative lull in fighting. There was supposed to be a confirmation vote today on Todd Blanche to be the next attorney general. ABC national correspondent Stephen Portnoy in Washington, though, says that won't be happening.
12: The scheduled committee vote was scrapped, with two of the panel's GOP members saying they're not ready to support Todd Blanche's bid. Tom Tillis and John Cornyn say they want to see it in writing. Pledge from the AG nominee that the administration's anti-weaponization fund is truly dead. Blanche has repeatedly said the fund is not moving forward, but the Republican holdouts have said that's not enough. They've also got concerns about Blanche's sweeping order barring audits targeting Trump or his family.
9: Hope dwindling for the rescue of any survivors after the Japanese earthquake. More than 30 people believed killed, number of missing unclear. You're listening to ABC News.
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9: A shocking case of alleged hazing at a high school near Philadelphia. Montgomery County District Attorney Kevin Steele with more on what the victim says happened.
19: The juvenile victim described the incident as being punched, kicked, and stomped in the head and the groin with cleats, forcing him to curl up to protect himself and his head.
9: Six football players and four coaches are now facing criminal charges in connection with multiple alleged locker room assaults. President Trump on Wednesday announcing a $22 billion plan to renovate Washington Dulles International Airport. It will include the removal of these people movers, which have been around for years. And according to travelers, like Jay Storms, are not very efficient at all.
20: The different terminals out here, the ones that aren't attached by a train, you get on these big buses that look like something from the 1960s, sci-fi or something. And they run you from across the airport over to the main terminal. They seem to work pretty well, but the problem with them is when it's really busy here, you'll have lines of people backed up trying to get on these things.
9: He says he's on board with the changes. Both Apple and Amazon reporting their earnings after the closing bell today. Amazon just surpassed Walmart as the world's largest company, according to Forbes, and this will be Tim Cook's final earnings call as Apple CEO. Sherry Preston, ABC News.
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8: 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And now, about to look at your weather forecast right here on your hometown station, as we're going to see a chance of rain, possibility of a thunderstorm in the afternoon, with areas of smoke, sunny skies, and a high around 89 degrees. Tonight, we do have a chance of rain, possibility of a thunderstorm, partly cloudy skies with a low around 53. And for your Friday, we do have areas of smoke, sunny skies, at a high around 90 degrees. Currently outside the mining city, we do have clouds and haze in the air, and we are sitting with a temperature of 55 degrees. Around the mining city, we do have 50 degrees in Wise River, 51 degrees in Phillipsburg, 54 degrees in Dillon, 61 degrees in Helena, 56 degrees in Deer Lodge and Melrose and Three Forks, 59 degrees in Anaconda, and Basin has a temperature of 54 degrees, while Boulder, 65 degrees. That's your weather forecast right here on your hometown station, KBOW.
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0: KBOW, your hometown station, and on this day, July 30th, let's see what this time capsule has to bring me today as it is. Oh, it's somewhat of a light one. All right, so July 30th, a time capsule. I'll be opening it up this very soon. And also, today being July 30th is also known as National Cheesecake Day. There you go, National Cheesecake Day. All right, I'll be back with your time capsule, and that is a service from Big Brothers, Big Sisters, right here on your hometown station.
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0: All right, taking a look at what happened on this day, July 30th. 1898, Scientific America carried the first magazine automobile ad. The ad was for the Winton Motor Car Company of Cleveland, Ohio. 1932, Walt Disney's Flowers and Trees premiered. It was the first Academy Award-winning cartoon and first cartoon short to use Technicolor. 1937, the American Federation of Radio Artists was organized as a part of the American Federation of Labor. 1942, the waves were created by legislation signed by U.S. President Franklin D. Roosevelt. The members of the Women Accepted for Volunteer Emergency Service were part of the U.S. Navy. 1956, the phrase "In God We Trust" was adopted as the U.S. national motto. 1965, U.S. President Johnson signed into law Social Security Act that established Medicare and Medicaid. It went into effect the following year. 1968, Ron Hansen from the Washington Senator made the first unassisted triple play in the major leagues in 41 years. 1974, the U.S. House of Representatives Judiciary Committee voted to impeach President Nixon for blocking the Watergate investigation and for abuse of power. 1990, in Spring Hill, Tennessee, the first Saturn automobile rolled off the assembly line. And, of course, being today, July 30th, it is your birthday. A big happy birthday goes out to you from all of us right here on your hometown station, KBOW. You are also celebrating your birthday with actor and host Terry Crews. He's 58 years old today. Actor Arnold Schwarzenegger, he is 79 years old today. And you're also celebrating your birthday with actor Simon Baker, 57 years old today. Actress Gina Rodriguez is 42. And actor Frank Stallone, Sylvester Stallone's brother, 76 years old today. And you're also celebrating your birthday with actress Hilary Swank. She is 52 years old today. Actor Lawrence Fishburne is 65 years old today. Actress Yvonne Strafalsky is 44 years old today. Actor Martin Starr, he's 44 years old today. And actor Michael Bell, he's 88. A big happy birthday goes out to them, but especially to you on this day of National Cheesecake Day. You can enjoy a slice of cheesecake, and you can just celebrate your birthday however you like to celebrate your special day. Happy birthday once again from your hometown station, KBOW, your time capsule, a service of Big Brothers, Big Sisters, right here on your hometown station.

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1: We got a fire weather watch in effect from Saturday afternoon through Sunday evening around here, but want to let you know about it now as we get ready for a strong cold front around the area that's going to be pressing in and knocking off the top of this ridge that's kept us into the heat now. We'll be in for some low humidity ahead of this front coming in, as we've had a week's worth of 90s around here. And we do have one little front that tries to bring some storms our way. Will that little tap of monsoon moisture be enough just to bring some pop-up rounds? I'm going to pencil us in for some. Might be wishful thinking at this point, but I do think that we'll get some pop-up shower activity in the mix as we go into this afternoon and the evening, hopefully. Now, that should also keep us here in Butte in the upper 80s, but more smoky skies are going to be seen as we get into Friday. And then as the stronger cold front comes in, it's going to squeeze that high even more and bring our numbers even hotter. So Saturday, really looking like a sizzler, but we'll be able to bring those numbers down for Sunday. And then Monday, some of the coolest numbers we have had in weeks. And then temperatures a little bit closer to normal as we head into next week. If we can keep the smoke out of here, it's looking pretty good Monday through about midweek. We'll take a look at the rest of our forecast details, and those are headed your way next.
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1: Still some smoky skies. Anaconda will be at 90 today, 54 overnight tonight, 91 to finish out the week, and then upper 90s on Saturday. Still hazy skies. Then a big cold front whips in, and that's when we're under the fire weather watch for wind gusts up in the 60s. Now, as that delivers in cooler air on Sunday, we'll be at 85, still a little breezy, but now next week we should start out in the mid 70s and then slowly working back up into the low 80s Tuesday, and then Wednesday we'll be right around 88. And then for Deer Lodge, we can expect 90 today, 53 overnight tonight, some spotty showers in the afternoon, dry tomorrow, 91, smoky skies, close to 100 degrees on Saturday, but cooler air not far. It's going to come in on a cold front that comes in from the northwest. It'll be a dry cold front, though, and send our temperatures to the low 80s for Sunday and then 75 for Monday. That's going to be great. Sunshine and 81 by Tuesday. And then for Whitehall, tonight we should get some spotty showers, maybe as early as this evening, with wind gusts up to about 18, though. Smoky skies, 95 for Friday, 102 on Saturday. It's going to be our peak heat. 93 and a fire weather watch going into Sunday. It's going to be breezy with wind gusts up to about 40. Now, as we go into a Monday, we'll do so with 80s, and then Tuesday, we'll carry over the low 80s for you. Now, here in Butte, 89 and some spotty showers, low 90s tomorrow, and then mid-90s on Saturday as we hit that peak heat. Cold front comes in, delivers us mid-80s, but some wind, and we'll be under that fire weather watch from late Saturday into Sunday. Now, for Monday, 76, and then low 80s as we get into Tuesday, but upper 80s back for us by the time we get into midweek. I'm meteorologist Jeff Womack. That's the KVOW Copper 94 weather.
0: And thanks, Jeff. Currently outside the mining city, we do have some haze in the air and some clouds as well. 56 degrees is our current temperature. 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
3: 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The park opens at 5 p.m. and the music starts at 7. We'll see you there. This announcement is brought to you by O'Keefe Drilling. They drill the West since 1959.
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0: with the information you need. I'm Keith Valentine. The news this hour is a service of Thriftway Superstops. 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The suspect in a June Anaconda bar shooting that left one dead made his initial appearance on July 29th in Anaconda Deer Lodge District Court. Mark Ray Locke, 61, of Anaconda, is charged with deliberate homicide in connection with the fatal shooting on Saturday, June 20th, inside Carmel's Bar and Grill. He pled not guilty in court. The victim, Shane Charles, owned the bar, according to court documents. Locke was sitting at the bar Saturday evening and walked over to Charles, who was sitting at the other end of the bar. After a brief conversation, Locke allegedly pulled out a handgun and shot Charles once. Another patron in the bar struggled with Locke and was able to disarm him. The complaint states that Locke ran from the bar and police arrested him later that evening. KXLF did report that during an interview with a detective, Locke allegedly indicated that he did not wish to answer questions and requested an attorney. He then reportedly asked the detective what he was being charged with, and when he learned it was deliberate homicide, reportedly expressed surprise and stated, "You mean the guy is dead?" and placed his head into his hands. Locke remains incarcerated at the time. Bond has been set for $1 million. 11 people are hospitalized after eating wild mushrooms foraged in Park County, Montana. According to the Montana Department of Health and Human Services, emergency responders were dispatched to a private home late Monday evening, where they found 10 adults and one minor suffering from a suspected poisoning. All 11 patients are visitors from out of town. Ambulance transported the group to multiple hospitals across Montana for medical care. KXLF did report as of Tuesday evening, all 11 people remained hospitalized. 7 patients are in serious conditions, 3 are in fair condition, and 1 person is in good condition. Authorities believe the poisoning was unintentional and say the incident is isolated. Officials confirmed the incident is not tied to any restaurants or grocery stores, and there is no ongoing threat to the general public beyond the normal risk of mushroom foraging. The incident does remain an active joint investigation. Authorities say they do not have any further details to share at this time. A former BIA officer assigned to the Northern Cheyenne Reservation will spend over a decade in prison for sexually exploiting a teenage girl while on duty and then attempting to conceal his crime. Morrell Douglas Dela was sentenced on Wednesday in U.S. District Court for sexual abuse and making false statements. The 30-year-old was patrolling Lame Deer in 2024 when he arrested a 14-year-old girl who was intoxicated. Instead of taking the girl home, Dela sexually exploited her. Prior to his sentencing on Wednesday, Dela had already stirred federal scrutiny. The Montana Standard did report back in 2021 he killed Arlen Bordeaux in Lame Deer. Dela responded to a trespassing complaint, shot the 29-year-old father of two twice in the back. Although the U.S. Attorney's Office cleared Dela of any wrongdoing, Bordeaux's family reached a settlement with the federal government after filing a lawsuit over his death. KBOW News Time, 7:33.
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0: 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The Montana Standard did report that National Health Center Week runs from August 1st to August 8th to honor and celebrate the essential work of community health centers. Each year, Blacktail Health serves nearly 13,000 patients through clinics in Butte, Anaconda, and Dillon. With the information you need, I'm Keith Valentine. 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

0: 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I'll be back with your road conditions, and that will be a service from American Car Care and Lysak's Tire.
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0: And taking a look at your road conditions, a service from American Car Care and Lysak's Tire, as I don't have time for my drone out there, but the Montana Department of Transportation website is where I'm getting the information that I need. Okay, so if you're heading on over towards Bozeman and the Billings, you do have good road conditions. You do have a little bit of road construction happening before you enter into Homestake Pass there. And then Pipestone, Whitehall, and Cardwell, you do have good road conditions. You'll have a little bit of road construction happening for like 11 miles down before Whitehall and through Cardwell. And just before Cardwell Hill, you'll have that road construction. All right, so, and then Bozeman, you'll have a little bit of road construction happening over in that direction. Okay, so, going over towards Helena and Great Falls, you do have good road conditions, and you have the good road conditions all the way through towards Helena, and then a little bit of road construction does happen in the Helena area. Going into Missoula, you do have good road conditions happening in that direction. You do have a little bit of road construction happening. It looks like before the Bear Mouth Tooth Mountains there, you do have a little bit of road construction happening going into the Missoula area. But other than that, it is good, and you can maintain the speed limit of 80 miles per hour, or just a tad over. Okay, so Dylan, you do have a little bit of road construction happening over there right before Feely, and then it is no road construction going all the way into the Dillon area. That's your road conditions, a service from American Car Care and Lysak's Tire. If you're traveling today, travel safely, because everybody loves to see your smiling face when you do arrive to your destination. KBOW, Butte, Montana.
3: From ABC News, I'm Sherry Preston. A new gauge of the prices we're paying, in part because of the war. The inflation gauge favored by the Fed shows prices 3.7% higher in June than they were a year ago. Here's ABC's Elizabeth Schulze.
4: We are seeing oil prices spike again as the war escalates. The national average for a gallon of gas now $4.08. That's back where it was in June before the ceasefire was announced. A year ago, about a dollar lower than this. And a new estimate this morning from Moody's Analytics shows that the typical American household has now spent an extra $672 in gas, diesel, home heating, and jet fuel expenses combined since the start of the Iran war.
3: The nation's economy growing from April to June at an annual rate of just 1.5%. However, stocks are bouncing back this morning after the Dow had its worst day in more than a year on Wednesday. Overnight, U.S. forces striking again, and Iran aiming at bases housing U.S. troops as the relative lull in fighting appears over. ABC's Rachel Scott is at the White House.
5: Israeli Prime Minister Benjamin Netanyahu, who launched this war with the U.S., issuing this warning in an interview with our Lindsay Davis.
6: If Iran does strike Israel, how will you respond?
7: I think they'll make a terrible mistake and will respond very, very forcefully.
5: Netanyahu has also been less optimistic than President Trump that a deal with Iran could ultimately be reached.
3: Republican Senator John Cornyn saying on his way into the Capitol today he's no closer to getting confirmation that the $1.8 billion anti-weaponization fund and protections for the Trump family from audits set up by the IRS will be scrapped. He says he needs that before he will vote to confirm Todd Blanche as the next attorney general. Actor George Clooney now says he and his family were among the hundreds of thousands of people who had to evacuate in France ahead of raging wildfires. Dow's up 370. This is ABC News.
8: That'll be $84.52.
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3: The family of Nolan Wells, the teenager who died after a night with friends at a barrier island off Mississippi on the 4th of July, has sued social media companies trying to get information off Wells' phone about him and his friends.
13: One of those friends who was there on Horn Island July 4th is taking legal action of his own against online personalities who he says defamed him by suggesting he's a suspect in Wells' death. Bart Edmiston said it has exposed him and his family to death threats.
3: That's ABC's Aaron Katursky. Public mistrust is growing against automated license plate readers, or ALPRs, and one of the companies that runs them. Here's ABC's Jim Ryan.
14: Flock is the biggest of the ALPR companies, and its CEO understands the public's privacy concerns, but
15: once they understand what the technology actually does,
14: Flock's Garrett Langley says,
15: most people go, this makes a lot of sense. I want my kids to be safe.
14: The latest headwind facing his company is coming from Washington. Congressman Thomas Massey of Kentucky plans to introduce legislation to defund any police department that uses license plate reading cameras. Jim Ryan, ABC News.
3: The sentencing hearing is underway for Colin Gray, who was convicted of second-degree murder and involuntary manslaughter for giving his son the semi-automatic weapon used to kill four people at Appalachie High School in Georgia 2 years ago, two students and two teachers. Gray is one of a handful of American parents who've been criminally charged after their children carried out school shootings, his charges the most serious. Sherry Preston, ABC News.
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0: 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ABC News, a service of the Columbus Plaza. 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
0: And taking a look at your weather forecast, as they are going to suspect some rain and a possibility of thunderstorms earlier or later on this afternoon. And we'll have the areas of smoke with the sunny skies with high around 89 degrees. Tonight, we do have more rain, a possibility of a thunderstorm with some areas of smoke, partly cloudy skies, and a low around 53 degrees. For your Friday, we'll have areas of smoke still remaining in the sky. Sunny skies as well with a high around 90 degrees. Currently outside the mining city, we do have a little bit of haze, some clouds, and 59 degrees is our current temperature. 59 degrees also in Dillon and in Melrose, 55 degrees in Wise River, 56 degrees in Phillipsburg, 65 degrees in Helena and Anaconda, 61 degrees in Deer Lodge, Three Forks has 62 degrees, same as Basin, and 70 degrees in Boulder. And that is your weather forecast right here on your hometown station, KBOW, a service of Big Brothers, Big Sisters.
1: 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You know how dumb that is? The computer's like, no. And I go, what about now, though?

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0: 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It is now time for sports and stuff right here on your Southwest Montana Sports Leader. 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The first day of the State A Legion Baseball Tournament in Dillon started off with a big bang as 3 blowouts before a monumental upset in the nightcap busted the bracket wide open. Dillon had 5 and West Bitterroot had 4 in one of the largest postseason upsets in recent memory in Montana Legion baseball, a Dillon's club team that only qualified for the state tournament because they were hosting it, stunned Bitterroot, the West District champs, snapping the Red Sox 23-game winning streak. Andrew Barlum earned the win on the mound, tossing 5.2 innings and allowing 5 hits, 4 walks, and 4 earned runs while striking out 7. Sawyer Tackett picked up a 4-out save on just 17 pitches, stranding 2 runners on base in the 6th and recording a strikeout and 2 ground outs in the 7th. Trayton Moroney opened the scoring for Dillon in the 1st, driving home a run with a double deep into the outfield. Moreni had 3 hits and 4 runs batted in on the day. It was his single in the 5th inning that gave Dillon that lead for good. Cooper Clark was the only other club that multiple hits had also scored that 2 runs. Ben Peacock drew a walk and had a spectacular diving catch in foul territory that ended the 1st inning and stranded 2 runners. Bitterroot ace Jackson Lubkin got the start replaced in the 4th inning before recording an out in the frame. As he tossed 60 pitches, allowing 3 hits, 2 earned runs, and 3 walks while striking out 1. Chase Wagner pitched the 4th and 5th innings in relief, giving up a hit and striking out 2. And Wes Prater took the loss, hitting 4 batters and allowing 2 hits and 3 earned runs. Joe Hickson had the only multi-hit game for the Red Sox with 2 hits, a run scored, and a run batted in. And it was a dominant performance for the South District champs in their state tournament opener as they all scored all but 1 inning to earn a wire-to-wire victory over a scrappy Mariner squad. As Belgrade 17 had won that game against Mission Valley, had 5. The Bandits posted 9 hits on the day with 3 apiece from Maz Zimmer and Andrew Hausen. Brayton Van Deken, Hudson Trulager, Lawson Pizer, and Trace Thomas all had 2 hits. Van Dyken had 5 runs batted in, with 3 of those coming on second inning homer to right center field. Memphis Wagner was on the bump, striking out 10 and allowing just 3 earned runs and 6 hits over 4 innings. Preston Hodges and Cam Sando tossed 2 innings apiece, with both recording a pair of strikeouts. The Mariners were led on offense by 2-hit performances from Hunter Lukey, Noah Adalio, and Liam Jackson. Brayson Dumont took the loss on the mound for Mission Valley, allowing 6 earned runs, 5 hits, and 3 walks in 2 innings while striking out 3. And Miles City had 8, and North Haver had 1. Dillon wasn't the only team with a record below 500 to pull off the upset on Wednesday. The Mavericks of Miles City opened the day with a stunner of their own, thoroughly dominating the North District champs from the High Line. Miles City scored the first 7 runs of the game, with 1 in the 2nd and 6 in the 4th. Cade Erblach was phenomenal with 3 hits, including a double. Brian Bidwell, Hayden Ferzo, and Cody Lang were excellent as well with 2 hits each. Bidwell had 2 runs batted in, while Lang drove in a run. And Josh Trimble tossed a complete game, allowing just 3 singles, 6 walks, and an earned run while striking out 4 on 106 pitches. Archer Sadi scored the lone run for the North Stars in the 5th inning and drew 2 walks on the day. And Glendive had 13 and North Great Falls had 2. It was a good day to be a Blue Devil in Dillon, with Glendive overcoming an early 2-run deficit after 2 innings to blast past the Chargers. Glendive posted 10 hits and drew 11 as Rivas reached base 5 times thanks to 3 hits and 2 walks, allowing him to score 3 runs and drive home 2 more. Quinn Hoffer had 3 hits as well, while also recording 3 runs scored and 3 runs batted in. And today's schedule is going to be Haver taking on Mission Valley in that elimination game. Starts at 9:30 this morning. At noon, Great Falls will take on Bitterroot in the elimination game. And at 2:30, Miles City takes on Belgrade for the winner's bracket. And Glendive will have the nightcap against Dillon in that winner's bracket. On to the national side of the sports scene, as the first time in 5 years, the NBA will not play any preseason games in the Middle East. The decision comes amid the war between the United States and Iran as the ongoing conflict in the region. While the NBA never announced preseason games in Dubai as this year, as it will have the previous 4 years, sources did tell ESPN that the league had held decisions with the Cleveland Cavaliers, Miami Heat, Brooklyn Nets, and Washington Wizards about potentially participating in the games. The NBA had also explored possible hosting its first time in Qatar, though those plans were never finalized or announced. In January, the NBA and Abu Dhabi Department of Culture and Tourism announced an extension of an existing collaboration with featured preseason NBA Global Games, expanded marketing activities, and the launch of an NBA Global Academy in the capital of the United Arab as the partnership will continue and preseason games will be scheduled in the future, as sources said. For now, it's not going to happen. The 2027 FIBA World Cup is scheduled to be played in Doha next August, and an NBA preseason game was to be featured as part of the run-up to the event. The New York Knicks and Philadelphia 76ers played a pair of preseason games back in the Middle East in October ahead of the 2025-2026 season. That's your Sports and Stuff right here on your hometown station, KBOW. Sports and Stuff, a service from Montana Tech University, where your future begins to become a little bit brighter all by the use of your fingers by logging onto the website montanatech.edu. Let's go ahead now and check in with staff meteorologist Jeff Womack as he explains what's happening with our weather for today and the remainder of the week. And that will be a service from Jackie and the crew of the Legion Oasis.
6: We got a fire weather watch in effect from Saturday afternoon through Sunday evening around here. But want to let you know about it now as we get ready for a strong cold front around the area that's going to be pressing in and knocking off the top of this ridge that's kept us into the heat now. We'll be in for some low humidity ahead of this front coming in, as we've had a week's worth of 90s around here. And we do have one little front that tries to bring some storms our way. Will that little tap of monsoon moisture be enough just to bring some pop-up rounds? I want to pencil us in for some. Might be wishful thinking at this point, but I do think that we'll get some pop-up shower activity in the mix as we go into this afternoon and the evening, hopefully. Now, that should also keep us here in Butte in the upper 80s, but more smoky skies are going to be seen as we get into Friday. And then as the stronger cold front comes in, that's going to squeeze that high even more and bring our numbers even hotter. So Saturday, really looking like a sizzler, but we'll be able to bring those numbers down for Sunday. And then Monday, some of the coolest numbers we have had in weeks. And then temperatures a little bit closer to normal as we head into next week. If we can keep the smoke out of here, it's looking pretty good Monday through about midweek. We'll take a look at the rest of our forecast details, and those are headed your way next.
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7: I've been here, believe, just over 8 years. 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He left town, and he needed his carpet or something to be done. They came in the day he left and had it done before he got back.
2: Sounds like it's time to get on the waiting list. Stop by 3400 Hill Avenue in Butte. Background checks completed on all adults. Say hi to Jack.
6: Still some smoky skies. Anaconda will be at 90 today, 54 overnight tonight, 91 to finish out the week, and then upper 90s on Saturday. Still hazy skies. Then a big cold front whips in, and that's where we're under the fire weather watch for wind gusts up in the 60s. Now, as that delivers in cooler air on Sunday, we'll be at 85. Still a little breezy, but now next week, we should start out in the mid-70s and then slowly working back up into the low 80s Tuesday, and then Wednesday will be right around 88. And then for Deer Lodge, we can expect 90 today, 53 overnight tonight, some spotty showers in the afternoon, dry tomorrow, 91, smoky skies, close to 100 degrees on Saturday, but cooler air not far. It's going to come in on a cold front that comes in from the northwest. It'll be a dry cold front, though, and send our temperatures to the low 80s for Sunday, and then 75 for Monday. That's going to be great. Sunshine and 81 by Tuesday. And then for Whitehall, tonight we should get some spotty showers, maybe as early as this evening, with wind gusts up to about 18, though. Smoky skies, 95 for Friday, 102 on Saturday. It's going to be our peak heat. 93 in a fire weather watch going into Sunday. It's going to be breezy with wind gusts up to about 40. Now, as we go into a Monday, we'll do so with 80s, and then Tuesday, we'll carry over the low 80s for you. Now, here in Butte, 89 and some spotty showers, low 90s tomorrow, and then mid-90s on Saturday as we hit that peak heat. Cold front comes in, delivers us mid-80s, but some wind, and we'll be under that fire weather watch from late Saturday into Sunday. Now, for Monday, 76, and then low 80s as we get into Tuesday, but upper 80s back for us by the time we get into midweek. I'm meteorologist Jeff Womack. That's the KVOW Copper 94 weather.
0: And thank Jeff. Currently outside the mining city, we do have the haze and we also have clouds. 61 degrees is our current temperature. Your weather forecast brought to you by Jackie and the crew of the Legion Oasis.
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0: With the information you need, I'm Keith Valentine. The News This Hour is a service of Mead Lumber. A wildfire burning northeast of Boulder remains small but uncontained as crews work to size up the rugged terrain and plan a strategy. NBC Montana did report that the Queen Gulch fire is estimated at 20 to 30 acres and is burning about 14 miles northeast of Boulder and 1.5 southeast of Crow Peak. The fire started on Tuesday. The cause is undetermined. Containment was listed at 0%. Incident Commander Drew Ford said fire activity does remain minimal, with active burning observed along the perimeter. Firefighters are assessing access routes and potential containment line locations. Steep, rocky terrain and numerous snags, both fallen and standing dead timber, are complicating access and firefighter safety. Three engine models and one squad were assigned to the fire. The Great Falls International Airport marks 50 years with new improvements, as KPAX did report that a $6.5 million project adds the including of expanding waiting area at Gate 1, opened recently with 164 seats, nearly 100 more than it had before. Family restrooms and an outdoor deck to the West Concourse at Great Falls International Airport as well. Airport Director John Faulkner said the additional space was needed as airlines replace smaller regional jets with larger planes carrying more than 100 passengers. Along with more seating at Gate 1, the project adds two family-sized restrooms, more restaurant seating, and an outdoor deck accessible from Gates 1 and 2. The waiting area serving Delta passengers at Gate 2 will eventually double in size. Montana placed near the bottom of a new national ranking that examined how stakes stack up on early childhood education, according to Wallet Hub. NBC Montana did report that Wallet Hub recently conducted a study on early education and ranked each state using 12 key metrics. Montana ranked 45th overall. To identify the states with the strongest early education systems, Wallet Hub compared the 50 states and the District of Columbia across 12 key metrics. These metrics range from the share of school districts offering a state pre-K program to the number of pre-K quality benchmarks met and total reported spending per child enrolled in pre-K. KBOW Newstime, 8:34.
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0: Army veterans affiliated with Veterans Treatment Court are raising awareness and money for recovery at the Montana State Fair in Great Falls. KXLH did report that Army vets in Great Falls are raising awareness for the Veterans Treatment Court at the Montana State Fair through the Rockin' for Recovery program. Among the carnival rides and deep-fried food at the Montana State Fair, a group of veterans is raising money and awareness for recovery through the Alliance for Youth Rockin' for Recovery program. The group is holding raffles at its booth, which features rocking chairs. Samuel Benova, a U.S. Army veteran and Veterans Treatment Court graduate, served in Iraq before returning home with serious challenges. The bond among veterans in the program is a source of strength for all participants. With the information you need, I'm Keith Valentine. You are now up to date on your hometown station, KBOW. 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

0: KBOW, your hometown station, for this Thursday morning. Well, big congratulations goes out to Marianne, who walked away with 310 scratch-off tickets yesterday, or last night, I should say. So now we are back to five of those scratch-off tickets right here on your hometown station. 494-7500, looking for caller number five, since we're starting off with five again. Five scratch-off tickets could be yours. Caller number five, 494-7500. That's 494-7500. Caller number five, and we'll play the big spin right after this word from Park Street Liquor on your hometown station, KBOW. 494-7500, looking for caller number five to play the big spin. 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
1: From ABC News, I'm Sherry Preston. The relative quiet in the Middle East is over as Iran and the U.S. trade strikes once again. ABC's Matt Rivers is in Amman.
2: Once again here in Jordan, we had incoming fire from Iran overnight. U.S. troops forced to take cover in their bases here for the second straight night as five Iranian missiles were ultimately intercepted. Egypt also being targeted by a drone attack, and that is a major escalation. The first time that that's happened since this war began. U.S. forces in Kuwait targeted once again overnight as well.
1: And it was a deadly night in Ukraine. ABC's Britt Clinett has that.
3: Russia unleashing again one of its largest air assaults on Ukraine in weeks. We're talking more than 70 attack drones, 70 missiles, 280 attack drones, rather, that killed at least 8 people, including 3 children. It also battered homes, infrastructure as well, across multiple cities.
1: Stocks are in positive territory today, following the Dow's worst day since April of 2025. Traders have been spooked by further Mideast fighting, higher inflation, and the Fed deciding to hold interest rates steady.
4: Wall Street investors are worried that the Federal Reserve is not acting fast enough right now to tame rising prices. Under the new chairman, Kevin Warsh, the Fed kept interest rates unchanged, but 3 Fed officials disagreed with that. They said rates should go up now to try to bring down those high prices.
1: ABC's Elizabeth Schulze. The first look at America's economy from April through June shows sluggish growth, GDP growing at an annual rate of just 1.5%. It was over 2% earlier this year. George Clooney says he and his family have been forced to evacuate their home in southeastern France as wildfires burn nearby, that blaze far smaller than the vast inferno burning in the Bordeaux region. The Georgia father who gave his son the assault-style weapon used to kill 4 people at Georgia's Appalachia High School in 2024 is being sentenced himself today. You're listening to ABC News.
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1: Still holding out. The Senate was supposed to vote today on Todd Blanche's nomination to be the next attorney general, but 2 Republicans are threatening to vote no, including outgoing Texas Senator John Cornyn, who wants written assurance that the $1.8 billion IRS settlement and anti-weaponization fund will not be happening.
7: As I told you earlier, it was not responsive to my concerns. I mean, we've heard from them. It's just that they refused to commit to writing what he testified to under oath.
1: The vote now postponed. Buttoning down D.C. for the big old Grand Prix. Freedom 250 IndyCar race scheduled to take place around the National Mall next month. ABC's Dave Packer has more.
8: As IndyCars circle Washington, D.C.'s most famous monuments on the weekend of August 22nd and 23rd, security will be dialed up to 11.
9: You're going to see a very high level of uniform presence throughout the city and around this event.
8: Secret Service Deputy Director Matthew Quinn.
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9: We're all on the same plan to make sure that this event goes off as safely and successfully as possible.
8: Dave Packer, ABC News.
1: Almost a year after Matt Damon won $1 million on Who Wants to Be a Millionaire, his OG bestie Ben Affleck did the same. The final question was about the names of pardoned Thanksgiving turkeys. Affleck's money will go to the Eastern Congo Initiative. Sherry Preston, ABC News.
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14: 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They are your do-it-best store. And now, looking at your weather forecast, since I already played the sponsor of Steel's Furniture Store, we're going to see some rain, possibility of a thunderstorm later on today, with areas smoke, sunny skies, and high around 89 degrees. And also, tonight, we'll have the areas of smoke, chances of rain, possibility of a thunderstorm, cloudy skies with a low around 53. And for your Friday, we'll have the areas of smoke hanging around, sunny skies with a high around 90 degrees. And currently outside the mining city, we do have the haze in the air as well as some clouds, and we are sitting with a temperature of 63 degrees. 61 degrees in Wise River, 64 degrees at Villisburg and Dillon and Melrose, 69 degrees in Helena, 68 degrees in Three Forks, 70 degrees in Anaconda, 66 degrees in Deer Lodge, and 75 degrees in Boulder. And that's your weather forecast right here on your hometown station, KBOW, getting us right into the classics. The year was 1965. Mr. Jimmy Dean talking about the first thing every morning.

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1: The final countdown is on, so join the Mining City tomorrow as the annual Butte Civil County Fair kicks off the first of its 2 days of family fun. 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So go on down to the Butte Civic Center for the annual Butte Civil County Fair starting tomorrow and running through Saturday.
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1: With the information you need, I'm Keith Valentine. The news this hour is a service of Hoyle Jewelry. The suspect in a June Anaconda bar shooting that left one dead made his initial appearance on Wednesday in Anaconda Deer Lodge District Court. Mark Ray Locke, 61, of Anaconda, is charged with deliberate homicide in connection with the fatal shooting on Saturday, June 20th, inside Carmel's Bar and Grill. He pled not guilty in court. The victim, Shane Charles, owned the bar, according to court documents. Locke was sitting at the bar Saturday evening and walked over to Charles, who was sitting at the other end of the bar. After a brief conversation, Locke allegedly pulled out a handgun and shot Charles once. Another patron in the bar struggled with Locke and was able to disarm him. The complaint states that Locke ran from the bar and police arrested him later that evening. KXLF did report that during an interview with a detective, Locke allegedly indicated that he did not wish to answer any questions and requested an attorney. He then reportedly asked the detective what he was being charged with, and when he learned it was deliberate homicide, reportedly expressed surprise and stated, "You mean a guy is dead?" and placed his head into his hands. Locke remains incarcerated at this time. Bond has been set for $1 million. 11 people are hospitalized after eating wild mushrooms foraged in Park County. According to the Montana Department of Health and Human Services, emergency responders were dispatched to a private home late Monday evening. KXLF did report that they found 10 adults and one minor suffering from suspected poisoning. All 11 patients were visitors from out of town. Ambulances transported the group to multiple hospitals across Montana for medical care. As of Tuesday evening, all 11 people remain hospitalized. 7 patients are in serious condition. There are 3 in fair condition, and 1 person is in good condition. Authorities believe the poisoning was unintentional and say the incident is isolated. Officials confirm the incident is not tied to any restaurants or grocery stores, and there is no ongoing threat to the general public beyond the normal risk of mushroom foraging. The incident remains an active joint investigation. Authorities say they do not have any further details to share at this time. A former BIA officer assigned to the Northern Cheyenne Reservation will spend over a decade in prison for raping a teenage girl while on duty and then attempting to conceal his crime. Morrell Douglas Dela was sentenced Wednesday in U.S. District Court for sexual abuse and making false statements. The 30-year-old was patrolling Lame Deer in 2024 when he arrested a 14-year-old girl who was intoxicated. Instead of taking the girl home, Dela sexually exploited her. Prior to his sentencing Wednesday, Dela had already stirred federal scrutiny. The Montana Standard did report in 2021 he killed Arlen Bordeaux in Lame Deer. Dela was responding to a trespassing complaint, shot the 29-year-old father of 2 twice in the back. Although the U.S. Attorney's Office cleared Dela of any wrongdoing, Bordeaux's family reached a settlement with the federal government after filing a lawsuit over his death. KBOW News Time, 9:32.
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1: Blacktail Health, Southwest Montana's Community Health Center, will kick off National Community Health Center Week with an informational booth at the Farmers Market in Uptown Butte from 8 a.m. to 1 p.m. on Saturday. 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The Montana Standard did report that National Health Center Week runs from August 1st to August 8th to honor and celebrate the essential work of community health centers. 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Taking a look at your weather forecast for today, as we're going to see the rain and possibility of a thunderstorm later on this afternoon. with some sunny skies, some smoke in the air, and 89 degrees as our high temperature. Tonight, we do have more rain in the forecast, possibility of a thunderstorm with some cloudy skies and a low around 53 degrees. For your Friday, we do have areas of smoke to be lingering around in the sky, sunny skies as well, with a high around 90 degrees. And currently outside the mining city, we do have the haze and some clouds in the sky, and we are sitting with a temperature of 67 degrees. 67 degrees also in Phillipsburg, 66 degrees in Dillon and Melrose and Wise River, 72 degrees in Helena, and 68 degrees in Deer Lodge, 70 degrees at Anaconda, Three Forks, and Basin, and Boulder has a temperature of 77 degrees. That's your weather forecast right here on your hometown station, KBOW. 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
0: 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KBOW, your hometown classic hour, and that's going to do it for me on this Thursday morning right here on your hometown station. Morgan is on his way in the studio. He'll be taking care of you all the way up until the 5 o'clock hour, of course, with that break in between for the party line between 1 and 2 p.m., and he'll be giving you an opportunity for 10 of those scratch-off tickets right here on your hometown station with the big spin. 10 scratch-off tickets. A big congratulations goes out to Marianne, who walked away with 310 of those scratch-off tickets right here on your hometown station for playing the big spin. All right, all. We'll talk to you again on tomorrow morning, and it will be Friday. Oh, yes, the weekend is almost here. Before I take off on out of here, 1970, Tommy Cash, and he's talking about being a free man right here on your hometown Classic Hour Station.

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1: From ABC News, I'm Wayne Cabot. Breaking news out of the Capitol, President Trump may be breaking with Todd Blanche as Attorney General, saying on Truth Social he's considering pulling the nomination of his one-time personal attorney. The Senate Judiciary Committee had been expected to vote today on this.
2: The scheduled committee vote was scrapped, with two of the panel's GOP members saying they're not ready to support Todd Blanche's bid. Tom Tillis and John Cornyn say they want to see it in writing. A pledge from the AG nominee that the administration's anti-weaponization fund is truly dead. Blanche has repeatedly said the fund is not moving forward, but the Republican holdouts have said that's not enough. They've also got concerns about Blanche's sweeping order barring audits targeting Trump or his family.
1: ABC's Stephen Portnoy, the president just now saying he may pull the nomination for now, but try again once Cornyn and Tillis are out of office in January. As fighting escalates with the U.S. and Iran, other Mideast nations are fending off attacks, sometimes unsuccessfully, says ABC's Matt Rivers in Amman.
3: Once again here in Jordan, we had incoming fire from Iran overnight. U.S. troops forced to take cover in their bases here for the second straight night as five Iranian missiles were ultimately intercepted. Egypt also being targeted by a drone attack, and that is a major escalation. The first time that that's happened since this war began. U.S. forces in Kuwait targeted once again overnight as well.
1: A suspected Russian cruise missile left a giant crater in eastern Poland, apparently meant for Ukraine. As world energy traders wonder if the worst is still to come, for the average person, the turmoil is measurable.
4: A new estimate this morning from Moody's Analytics shows that the typical American household has now spent an extra $672 in gas, diesel, home heating, and jet fuel expenses combined since the start of the Iran war. GasBuddy's also predicting that drivers will see the highest prices for the month of August on record.
1: ABC's Elizabeth Schulze, the Dow now up to 328 points. 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
1: Public outcry has some communities pulling the plug on license plate readers, but despite the criticism, more than 100,000 of these AI-powered cameras are tracking vehicles in all 50 states.
8: Law enforcers who use the technology agree with Mark Nelson of the Oklahoma City Fraternal Order of Police.
9: This changes the game on how we're able to accomplish public safety.
8: But not universally in Los Angeles.
10: Until we can get those data, privacy, security, and sharing concerns ironed out.
8: The LAPD's Dean Gialema says the license reading cameras are being shut off.
1: ABC's Jim Ryan. More about the allegations against the actor Jared Leto from ABC's Hannah Battah.
11: Explosive allegations against Jared Leto, who won an Oscar for his role in Dallas Buyers Club. He starred in a string of Hollywood movies, including Tron: Ares and Masters of the Universe. But now he faces new allegations of sexual misconduct from multiple women who spoke to the BBC in the documentary Jared Leto, Hollywood's Dark Secret. ABC News has not independently verified these claims. Four of the women say they were teenagers when they met Leto, who was in his 30s and 40s.
1: Leto denies the allegations and has not been charged with a crime. There'll be a new way soon to get your food delivered faster. DoorDash now has approval from the FAA to start its own drone delivery service. Build its own aircraft, too. Food from the sky. There is no timeline yet when the service will be operational. I'm Wayne Cabot, ABC News.
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14: And there was our ABC News here on KBOW. We ran through this 10 o'clock hour. I hope that you are having a wonderful start to your Thursday. A little less smoky today as I'm finally seeing some blue sky, probably from that rain last night. So let's take a look at that weather forecast today. We do see a chance of afternoon thunderstorms, otherwise patchy smoke throughout the day. Daytime high of 90. Tonight, thunderstorms till about midnight, partly cloudy with a low of 53. Friday, sunny, a high of 90. Saturday, sunny with a high of 95. Wind gusts as high as 21 miles an hour. We'll also go under a fire weather watch on Saturday from 2 p.m. We'll wait until 9 p.m. there on Sunday. Currently here in Butte, 70 degrees and sunny. 69 degrees in Melrose, Dillon, and Wise River. 72 in Basin, 74 degrees in Three Forks. Let's play some Diamond Rio now. Here is One More Day. We'll run through this 10 o'clock hour.

0: Welcome, Sleepless in a Hotel Room on your hometown station, KBOW. We are rolling around through this 10 o'clock hour. Hope that you are having a wonderful start to your day. I know we are having one here, and we have someone that is very, very happy because Mary Ann last night won a whole lot of Montana Lottery scratch-off tickets. It looks like Keith already ran one this morning, so we are back up to 10. We might be doing one here during this 10 o'clock hour. Just make sure you are sticking around for your chance to win some tickets from that big spin. In the meantime, Jordan Davis, you have to look forward to next.
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2: 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The event will be split into two sessions on Wednesday, August 5th. The first group swimming from noon to 3, then the second from 4 to 7. During the event, kids and parents can enjoy a flight of beverage samples, courtesy of Harrington Bottling. See you at Ridgewater's for the free summer swim day on August 5th.
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0: Jordan Davidson, What My World Spins Around. 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Got Trek Song coming up, Boomers and Montana News all next 13 minutes or so as we are headed right through this Thursday morning on your hometown station. Also, looking forward to some Kip Moore.
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2: 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Michael Jackson and Lionel Richie wrote We Are the World, and 41 other artists joined in the production, including Stevie Wonder, Bruce Springsteen, Cyndi Lauper, Paul Simon, and Tina Turner among them.

0: We Are the World reached number one on the Hot Billboard chart, selling over 20 million copies and raising $63 million for charity. Boomers is back tomorrow.
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1: Good morning with information that you need at 10:30. Morgan Griffin, News This Hour is being brought to you as service by the Hearthstone Apartments. A Forsyth man who was messaging boys over social media and requesting nude images has been sentenced to 27 years in prison, followed by 10 years of supervised release. Zachary Dean Schifrins, age 38, pleaded guilty in federal court in March to one count of producing child pornography and one count of possessing child pornography, according to a press release issued today by acting U.S. Attorney Mark Steger Smith. At his sentencing on Wednesday before U.S. District Judge William Mercer, Schifrins was also ordered to pay $40,200 in special assessments and $15,000 in restitution. KBZK reports that federal prosecutors allege that Schifrins sought child sex abuse material from a 14-year-old boy. Schifrin contained a cache of illicit images of children. A 37-year-old man from El Salvador is being removed from the United States after being sentenced in federal court in Montana. U.S. District Court Judge Dana Christensen sentenced Gabriel De Jesus Portillo Abrego to 208 days of time served. Acting U.S. Attorney Mark Steger Smith announced the sentencing on Wednesday. Portillo Abrego pleaded guilty in March to one count of illegal re-entry. He will now face removal from the country. Court documents show that he had previously been deported in 2019. He later returned to the United States without proper authorization. Belgrade police stopped his vehicle in March of last year for speeding and driving under the influence. Officers detained him following a traffic stop. U.S. Immigration and Customs Enforcement then learned of his arrest, investigated, and confirmed he was in the country legally. The U.S. Attorney's Office prosecuted the case. A rear porch fire quickly spread to engulf a Hamilton home on Wednesday evening, trapping the occupant inside before crews could extract them to safety. Hamilton fire crews responded to a porch fire west of town on Wednesday evening, arriving to find the rear of the residence and garage fully engulfed with thin smoke, showing from all eaves. Occupants of the residence were still inside when first responders arrived. Initial fire and law enforcement personnel on the scene extracted the occupant to a safe location. Before the first engine arrived, the garage roof did collapse, forcing the fire further through the upper portion of the structure. The first crews deployed multiple hand lines on the fire and established a water supply to knock it down. KPAX reports a second roof collapse occurred shortly after water operations began, and due to significant structural deterioration, the crews were forced to fight the fire from the exterior. The majority of the fire was knocked down around 8 p.m. Crews remained on the scene mopping up hot spots and cleared shortly before 11 p.m. One firefighter was transported to the hospital due to smoke inhalation. A second firefighter was treated on the scene for heat-related stress. KBOW Newstime is 10:33.
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1: The Great American Rail Trail Project has ambitions to carve a path through western Montana, including through the heart of Missoula, and local officials are now planning extensions of regional trails to make the idea a reality. The city of Missoula, Missoula County, Granite County, Mineral County, Powell County, and Butte Silver Bow County are all collaborating on identifying the idea trail path through a $6.3 million federal grant. The Montana Standard reports of work will produce preliminary designs for the entire path and pinpoint several other spotlight areas where more planning is needed, like interstate overpasses and narrow roadways. Path will become part of the Great American Rail Trail system, which does cover 3,700 miles between D.C. and Washington State. The trail is more than 55% complete, according to the Rail to Trails Conservatory. The five counties and one city government approved an interlocal agreement this week to administer the grants for the Parks to Passes program, which was first started by Powell County officials in 2024. Let's take a look at that weather forecast. Today, you're going to see afternoon thunderstorms, otherwise sunny and a high of 90. Tonight, you're going to see showers of thunderstorms before midnight, a low of 53. Friday, sunny with a high of 90. And Saturday, sunny with a high of 95. Wind gusts right around 21 miles an hour. We will also be under a fire weather watch from 2 p.m. on Saturday all the way until 9 p.m. on Sunday. In Butte right now, 73 degrees sunny. Few clouds down in the sky and a little bit of smoke hanging around, but not nearly as bad as yesterday. 73 degrees in Phillipsburg and Deer Lodge. 75 degrees in Anaconda. 77 in Helena. With the information that you need at 10:35, I'm Morgan Griffin. News This Hour has been brought to you as a service by the Hearthstone Apartments. 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

0: Langley Morgan Wallen as she is continuing her run of being the biggest country artist around. And Morgan's jumping on as well. Apparently he is coming out with new music, is just finishing up the I'm the Problem tour, and it's going to be coming out with a new album here soon. Apparently you are listening to KBOW. Sam Hunt's coming up next. Little community engagements. We are headed towards 11 o'clock here on our sunny Thursday morning.
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0: For this week's community engagement right here on your hometown.

of completing work on some fences. This week, they're going to need some help with a couple bridges by spreading gravel to the approaches to complete some repairs. Volunteers should bring a hammer and gloves and should be a huge help. If you would like to volunteer for the Friends of Thompson Park there in Thompson Park, you can go to their Facebook page, Friends of Thompson Park, and get invited. And this probably should be a great time. It seems like it's going to be evening work this week. That has been our community engagement brought to you of service by Montana Oral Surgery right here on KBR.

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1: ABC News, I'm Wayne Cabot. President Trump saying now he's thinking about pulling the nomination for Attorney General of his ex-personal attorney until the senators who blocked today's planned vote leave office in January. The update from ABC News, national correspondent Stephen Portnoy.
2: The two Republican holdouts on the Judiciary Committee say they want it in writing. A commitment from the AG nominee that the anti-weaponization fund is dead, along with limits on the sweeping order barring tax audits targeting President Trump and his family. As Trump says he has no problem pulling Todd Blanche's nomination or renewing it when Tom Tillis and John Cornyn's terms expire in January, Cornyn says Trump would be mistaken if he believes those are the only two Republican senators who have concerns.
1: What Cornyn and Tillis are asking for is for Blanche to put in writing his declaration that Trump's $1.776 billion compensation fund is dead. Blanche and Trump appear unwilling to do that. With the Iran war widening, ABC's Karen Travers says President Trump is hinting at going even bigger.
3: The big question now is whether the president escalates these strikes and goes to that option he was said to be considering last week of something bigger, something more like the early days of the war in late February and early March. The president ultimately decided not to do that because they wanted to see if there was a chance for diplomacy to take hold and actually move forward, and also concerns about the depleted munitions stockpiles.
1: Today, Jordan intercepted missiles for a second day. At least one Iranian missile got through in Kuwait and killed someone. In Egypt, Iran's proxies are suspected of drone attacks that set a ship on fire, and the Saudis have been under attack as well. The sentencing hearing is today for Colin Gray, the Georgia dad who faces life in prison for giving his son the rifle used to kill two students and two teachers at Appalachia High School in 2024. The rifle was a Christmas gift. A jury convicted the father of second-degree murder and involuntary manslaughter. You're listening to ABC News.
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1: The NBA may skip preseason games in the Middle East this year, first time in 5 years, says ESPN. The past 4 years they've been in Abu Dhabi, but that was before the UAE came under attack in the Iran war. Formula One is moving its October Grand Prix from Bahrain to Malaysia. Drivers in New Jersey's rain-swollen Passaic River found the body of a 10-year-old who apparently kept his 11-year-old sister alive as they struggled in the water last night. Passaic Mayor Hector Lora.
6: He had put his hand on her head trying to get up above the water, and he may have inadvertently saved her life, or without even knowing, obviously. When he pushed her down, she described that underwater she felt rocks. When she came up, she couldn't see him, but she used the rocks to get back up.
1: Well, now crews are back in the water looking for another child, a 10-year-old girl who remains missing. Officials believe the three were near a riverbank when they waded into the water and got swept away. From Australia, better late than never, a book was returned last week to the Kiama Public Library, 150 years late. Antiquities of Athens, published in 1858, was returned by a man who found it while doing some home renovations. It was tucked inside of a tea crate, which was bricked into a sealed fireplace. They won't charge him the late fee, which, accounting for 150 years of inflation, would be $19,500. The book has some water damage. It will not be lent out again. Wayne Cabot, ABC News.
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11: That was our ABC News brought to you at Source by Royce's. Headed into the 11 o'clock hour, quick look at the weather forecast today. Afternoon thunderstorms after 4 o'clock. Sunny skies with a high of 89. Otherwise, tonight, chance of thunderstorms till about midnight. Otherwise, cloudy with a low of 53. Friday, sunny with a high of 90. Saturday, sunny with a high all the way at 95. Wind gusts around 21 miles an hour. Currently here in Butte, 76 degrees and sunny. 76 degrees as well in Wise River. 75 in Dillon and Melrose and Basin. 79 degrees in Three Forks. How about some Brooks and Dunn to bring us into the 11 o'clock hour? Ain't nothing about you on KBOW. We are going to do a big spin here in the next 10 minutes or so.

0: Blake Shelton, see Country Diet Trying. You're listening to KBOW. Let's give you a chance of that big spin. You have someone win the big pot last night. Mary Ann won 310 Montana Lottery scratch-off tickets, but you get a chance to win a couple this morning. It's a pot is starting to build back up. So if you want to play for some Montana Lottery scratch-off tickets, give me a call right now, 494-7500. We will give you a chance here at KBOW, 494-7500. I'm looking for caller number 4 to play for some Montana Lottery scratch-off tickets and that big spin.
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6: Butte Glass.
0: When I heard the B, I thought you had it. Thank you so much for calling in playing.
5: Yeah, thank you.
0: Of course. See ya. All right. That means that we are slowly building that pile back up. 15 Montana Lottery scratch-off tickets. I feel like when we get one winner, we get another one pretty quickly. So we're going to play again here in the next hour and try and give out those tickets. So keep on listening here on KBOW. Thanks to Cam for playing. Thanks to Steels Warehouse for bringing us this hour. And here is Josh Ross.

0: Josh Ross and Heat, how you looking through our Thursday afternoon, getting ready for that Montana news. I am looking at some sports news, and I think that lockout is going to happen with MLB because the big free agent this next summer is Tarek Skubal, and he said that he wants to go to the Dodgers as well, who are already spending so much more than every other team besides the Mets, who the Mets aren't doing very well. But if he's the insider for Dodgers for $60 million a year, I do think there's some talk that player lockout will happen because teams will be looking for a salary cap, which I'm not all that thrilled about. Anyways, enough with the sports talk. You got some Morgan Wallen coming up next as we are headed right on towards that Montana news.
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1: Good morning with the information that you need at 11:30. I'm Morgan Griffin. News Hour is being brought to you as a service by Monteriors. A Forsyth man who was messaging boys over social media and requesting nude images has been sentenced to 27 years in prison, followed by 10 years of supervised release. Zachary Dean Scherfrenz, age 38, pleaded guilty in federal court in March to one count of producing child pornography and one count of possessing child pornography, according to a press release issued today by acting U.S. Attorney Mark Steger Smith. At his sentencing on Wednesday, before U.S. District Judge William Mercer, Scherfrenz was also ordered to pay $40,200 in special assessments and $15,000 in restitution. KBZK reports that federal prosecutors allege that Scherfrenz sought child sexual abuse material from a 14-year-old boy and that Scherfrenz maintained a cache of illicit images of children. A 37-year-old man from El Salvador is being removed from the United States after being sentenced in federal court in Montana. U.S. District Judge Dana Christensen sentenced Gabriel de Jesus Portillo Abrego to 208 days of time served. Acting U.S. Attorney Mark Steger Smith announced the sentencing on Wednesday. Portillo Abrego plead guilty in March to one count of illegal re-entry. He will now face removal from the country. Court documents showed that he was previously deported in 2019. He later returned to the United States without proper authorization. Belgrade police stopped his vehicle on March the 1st of last year for speeding and driving under the influence. Officers detained him following the traffic stop. U.S. Immigration and Customs Enforcement then learned of his address, investigated, and confirmed he was in the country illegally. The U.S. Attorney's Office prosecuted the case. A rear porch fire spread quickly to engulf a Hamilton home on Wednesday evening, trapping the occupant inside before crews could extract them to safety. Hamilton fire crews responded to a porch fire west of town on Wednesday evening, arriving to find the rear of the residence and garage fully engulfed with dense smoke showing from all eaves. The occupant of the residence was still inside when first responders arrived. Initial fire and law enforcement personnel on the scene extracted the occupant to a safe location before the first engine arrived. The garage roof collapsed, forcing fire further through the upper portion of the structure. First crews deployed multiple hand lines onto the fire and established a water supply to knock it down. KPAX reports the second roof collapsed shortly after water operations began, and due to significant structural deterioration, crews were forced to fight the fire from the exterior. The majority of the fire was knocked down around 8 p.m. Crews made on scene mopping up hot spots and cleared shortly before 11 p.m. One firefighter was transported to the hospital due to smoke inhalation. The second firefighter was treated on scene for heat-related stress. KBOW News Time is 11:33.
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1: The Great American Rail Trail Project has ambitions to carve a path through western Montana, including through the heart of Missoula. Local officials are now planning extensions of regional trails to make the idea a reality. City of Missoula, Missoula County, Granite County, Mineral County, Powell County, and Butte Silver Bow County are collaborating on identifying an idea trail path through the $6.3 million federal grant. Montana State reports the work will produce preliminary designs for the entire path and pinpoint several other spotlight areas where more planting is needed, like interstate overpasses and narrow roadways. The path would become part of the Great American Rail Trail system, which covers 3,700 miles between D.C. and Washington State. The trail is more than 55% complete, according to the Rails to Trails Conservatory. The five counties and one city government approved an interlocal agreement this week to administer the grant for Parks to Passes program, which was first started by the Powell County officials in 2024. Taking a look at our weather forecast today. Afternoon thunderstorms, otherwise sunny with a high of 89. tonight. You're going to see the sunstorm still about midnight. Otherwise, cloudy with a low of 53. Friday, sunny with a high of 90. Saturday, you're going to see sunny with a high of 95. Currently here in Butte, 78 degrees and sunny. 78 degrees in Deer Lodge in Phillipsburg, 79 in Anaconda, 82 in Helena, 85 degrees in Boulder. With the information that you need, 11:35, I'm Morgan Griffin. 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

0: that'd be some giant paycheck from 1977 with only hell my mama ever raised. 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
0: 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Just go online to www.butestuffthebus.org. Also, we're still a little short on a couple items. If you still like to make a donation, single subject notebooks, both wide and college ruled, or plastic pencil boxes, Elmer School glue bottles, a scientific calculator, loose leaf paper, paper folders, and 3-ring binders. Musical May is returning tonight with the music of Desperate Electric, 6 p.m. to 9 p.m. as the first 60 kids also get a $5 food credit courtesy of TDS Fiber. Join the Virginia City Music or Cherry Music and Arts Festival Saturday, August the 8th. It's a fun, family-friendly event that will help to raise funds for 3 scholarships in Indigenous communities in Montana. Come to Virginia City to enjoy live music, vendors, auctions, good times, and all the cherries you can eat. Finally, just a few weeks left of the Butte Alley Rally that is open through August the 9th. It's located at 324 Warren Avenue in Butte. We remain open for drop-offs Tuesday through Sunday from 10 a.m. to 6 p.m. For more information, call the Office of Community Enrichment, 406-497-5024 today. 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

0: Megan Maroney, Tennessee Orange on your hometown stations. Time to start putting that back in the rotation because we are getting ready for football season. 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There, it's a station. Copper 94 is the home for Grizz football and Butte Central Maroon football. And, hey, that's all about a month away, and I can't believe that summer's going by that fast. I'm sure neither can you. Something that I can't believe is that we have more great country music coming up next, all before the top of the hour.
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1: From ABC News, I'm Wayne Cabot. A father has just been sentenced in Georgia for giving his son the rifle used to kill two students and two teachers at Appalachie High School in 2024. Colin Gray faced life in prison. The judge gave him 15 years.
2: Shayna Aspinwall is the widow of teacher and assistant football coach Ricky Aspinwall, one of the four victims who died. She described how the life of her family has been upended since the 2024 shooting.
3: My now four-year-old thinks her daddy is still at football practice and wishes he could come home.
2: Peter Haralambos, ABC News.
1: If the Senate won't confirm Todd Blanch, President Trump is considering pulling his nominee for Attorney General until the Republicans who are standing in the way, John Cornyn and Tom Tillis, leave office in January. The vote today is hung up over Blanch's refusal to commit in writing to killing Trump's compensation fund and to limit his family's tax immunity from the IRS.
4: Cornyn and Tillis say that they're willing to hold it out, but then you heard the president today, or at least saw what he wrote on social media, saying maybe we don't even need to go through you. We can just wait until you're out of Congress, which is January. And to that, Cornyn responded, POTUS is mistaken if he believes concerns about the provisions in his tax lawsuit settlement are limited to me and Senator Tillis.
1: ABC's Christian Cordero. No let-up today in the U.S.-Iran war. Both sides trading missiles. Jordan intercepting Iranian missiles. The Saudis fending off attacks. A drone hitting shipping off Egypt. All very concerning to retired Colonel Seth Crumrich.
5: There hasn't been this much global conflict with these number of countries since World War II. And I think people need to step back and take a look at how big of a global conflict that we're currently in right now.
1: Mortgage rates rose again this week to 6.66%. Yesterday's worst drop in the Dow for over a year. A buying opportunity today up more than 500 points. 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
1: Many of us have this in our 401ks and pension funds.
11: Amazon and Apple will give us a snapshot of how things are going when they hold earnings calls after the closing bell. Amazon just became the world's largest company, pushing Walmart off that long-held pedestal. Its cloud services have been in strong demand, and investors expect that to be reflected in higher revenue. As for Apple, outgoing CEO Tim Cook will be holding his last call at the helm of the company, whose stock has risen 26% since the start of the year. Sherry Preston, ABC News.
1: The family of Nolan Wells is appearing today with civil rights attorney Benjamin Crump to push for transparency. Nolan died after a night with his friends on the 4th of July. ABC's Aaron Katursky says Wells' parents have sent notices telling those friends not to delete anything off their phones.
12: One of those friends who was there on Horn Island July 4th is taking legal action of his own against online personalities who he says defamed him by suggesting he's a suspect in Wells' death. Bart Edmiston said it has exposed him and his family to death threats.
1: Delta is partnering with DraftKings. Don't call it gambling. That's illegal on planes. Passengers will be able to make picks and, instead of cash, win a Delta gift card. Delta says there's no betting, no buy-in or miles or financial risk involved. Senator Richard Blumenthal of Connecticut says this partnership will only further fuel a crisis of what he calls problem gambling. I'm Wayne Cabot, ABC News.
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15: Thank you, Keith. That was our ABC News brought to you as serviced by Right Now Cleaning. 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
16: Still some smoky skies. Anaconda will be at 90 today, 54 overnight tonight, 91 to finish out the week, and then upper 90s on Saturday. Still hazy skies. Then a big cold front whips in, and that's where we're under the fire weather watch for wind gusts up in the 60s. Now, as that delivers in cooler air on Sunday, we'll be at 85, still a little breezy. But now next week, we should start out in the mid-70s and then slowly working back up into the low 80s Tuesday, and then Wednesday will be right around 88. And then for Deer Lodge, we can expect 90 today, 53 overnight tonight, some spotty showers in the afternoon, dry tomorrow, 91, smoky skies, close to 100 degrees on Saturday, but cooler air not far. It's going to come in on a cold front that comes in from the northwest. It'll be a dry cold front, though, and send our temperatures to the low 80s for Sunday and then 75 for Monday. That's going to be great. Sunshine and 81 by Tuesday. And then for Whitehall, tonight, we should get some spotty showers, maybe as early as this evening, with wind gusts up to about 18, though. Smoky skies, 95 for Friday, 102 on Saturday. It's going to be our peak heat. 93 in a fire weather watch going into Sunday. It's going to be breezy with wind gusts up to about 40. Now, as we go into a Monday, we'll do so with 80s, and then Tuesday, we'll carry over the low 80s for you. Now, here in Butte, 89 and some spotty showers, low 90s tomorrow, and then mid-90s on Saturday as we hit that peak heat. Cold front comes in, delivers us mid-80s, but some wind, and we'll be under that fire weather watch from late Saturday into Sunday. Now, for Monday, 76, and then low 80s as we get into Tuesday, but upper 80s back for us by the time we get into midweek. I'm meteorologist Jeff Womack. That's the KVOW Copper 94. For weather.
15: Thank you, Jeff. Quick look at our current conditions. Still sunny with a little bit of smoke out there and warming up at 80 degrees is beautiful Butte, America. 79 in Basin, Melrose, and Dillon. 81 in Wise River. 84 degrees in Three Forks. How about a little beer money to bring us into this lunchtime hour? A little Kip Moore as we're jumping in on KBOW.

0: Jake Gray, all things considered, taking us into our update from Scott Perini and the Montana Livestock Auction here in your hometown station heading through the lunchtime hour.
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2: Good afternoon, Coulter Brown here on the Northern Ag Network with our noon market report. Well, whether we like it or not, the port at Douglas, Arizona will reopen to cattle imports from Mexico on August 24th, following months of closure due to concerns over New World screwworm. Agriculture Secretary Brooke Rollins was at the facility yesterday, where she also unveiled plans for a new $25 million sterile fly dispersal center in Arizona. Now, several safeguards will be put in place to protect the U.S. cow herd from screwworm. Initially, only cattle originating from Mexico's Sonora state will be eligible for import. Sonora has the highest cattle health standards in Mexico and is 250 miles away from any confirmed cases. For cattle coming north, there will be four layers of treatment and screening before they're released for import. Analysts estimate that 60 to 70,000 head of Mexican cattle could cross the border by year-end, but that's well short of the 1.2 million head that used to come north before the closure. Well, the U.S. House approved $12 billion in additional farm assistance earlier this month, but now Washington insiders are saying that House leadership does not expect to address the aid package until after the November election. Republicans are relying on the budget reconciliation process to bypass the Senate filibuster, but we've yet to see the language from the Senate bill. And turning to the calendar, this weekend I'll be emceeing the Trailhead Cattle Women's Taste of Ag Dinner in Huntley. It'll be held at the Roadside Event Center on Sunday the 2nd from 4 to 6 p.m. It's an afternoon celebrating agriculture with locally grown food, some special dishes prepared by some great local businesses, including S Ranch Meat, the Blue Cat Bar and Grill, On the Rocks, and North 15 Catering. It's just $15 for dinner, so come see us in Huntley this Sunday.
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6: 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Harvest is picking up steam as more combines are rolling across the region now. Already a fifth of the Montana winter wheat is cut, and in many cases, the spring wheat may end up out-yielding the winter wheat. Kessler Martin, a farmer from Conrad, told me this spring they weren't sure there was going to be much of a crop.
7: Looks like it should be a real dandy of a crop. Just back in April, May, wondering, you know, if we're going to throw the towel in and take the summer off because it didn't look like we had a crop to cut. And then we were fortunate enough to catch about 3 inches of rain the end of May there. And then since end of May, we got another three. So, you know, we're sitting out about 6 inches of precip.
2: Kessler and his brother Cutter are a great example of young producers who are growing their operation and having a lot of success.
7: We've really expanded the operation. Growing up as a kid, my dad was a one-man operation. So when my brother and I came back, a few neighbors gave us the opportunity to lease some ground. And then we bought some ground now, and we've really kind of grown our operation from where it started. And kind of just believe in yourself and stick it out, because it's not always a beautiful day, but it's a very rewarding life.
2: Well, Senate Agriculture Committee Chairman John Bozeman says he hopes to hold a farm bill markup next Thursday as negotiations continue on key provisions. The Arkansas Republican says discussions are ongoing with Senate Ag Committee Ranking Member Amy Klobuchar. Now, the committee's schedule has been complicated by the absence of Senator Mitch McConnell, because without a full Republican attendance, Bozeman could need Democratic support to advance the farm bill. You work hard from sun up to sundown raising America's beef. 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
2: For the most part today, cattle futures continued their recovery. It helped to get some positive news that a tentative agreement has been reached between Cargill and the union representing workers who've been locked out of the plant since May. Now, on the demand front, we haven't seen any signs of boxed beef bouncing back. The choice cutout has fallen $30 this month, but prices are still above last year's levels. In the futures today, August live cattle gained $1.97 to $229.87. October $225.90, up $1.92. Feeder cattle for August just 45 cents higher at $344.72. September though up $1.52 at $340.17. Strong demand for slaughter cows at Pays this week, with packers showing up both from Canadian and U.S. plants. Most of the cows selling from 168 to 180, bulls steady from 200 to 238, and a few cow-calf pairs meet in good demand from 4,500 to 4,800. And Superior Livestock holding their Video Royale sale this week. For the calves from our region, it was a much smaller offering, and prices are reflecting the pressure the board has seen over the last month. Heavy 4-weight steers from our region selling from 503 to 560. Light 5-weights 466 to 490. Upper 5-weight steers 440 to 475. A top though at 522. 5 to 5.5-weight heifers from 420 to 435. A high at 520. And a big test of 8-weight yearling heifers selling from 334 to 347.
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2: The wheat market was back to flying high today with support from the ongoing slowdown in Black Sea exports. A drone attack inflicted heavy damage to one of Russia's primary export terminals, which could impact grain flows from the world's number one exporter. So we continue to see wheat prices move higher. Since the end of June, September spring wheat has gained back $1.15, winter wheat up $1.24. Hard red winter wheat did lead the way higher today with the September contract up 11 cents at 736, December 11 higher at 751. Spring wheat for September up 10 and a quarter at 715, December up 10 and a half at 738. Corn just a skosh lower, down a penny and a half on the September contract at 447. August soybeans up 2.5 cents at 1180. And on today's cash grain bids from Portland, 12 Pro winter wheat up 12 cents from 772 to 792. 14 Pro spring wheat 12 higher, 762 to 772. Soft white wheat from 660 to 665. That's going to do it for this afternoon's Market Report. I'm Colter Brown, Northern Ag Network.
0: Thank you, Colter. 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
0: Well, good afternoon. With information that you need at 12:30, I'm Morgan Griffin. News Hour is being brought to you as serviced by Welker Chiropractic. Christine Navarro, age 44, of Butte, was jailed on Tuesday night for several alleged transgressions, including driving under the influence, second offense, reckless driving, failure to stop and identify self after striking an unintended vehicle, no liability insurance, second offense, criminal endangerment, criminal possession of dangerous drugs, criminal possession of drug paraphernalia, and driving without a valid driver's license. Montana State reports the Montana Highway Patrol had also issued a warrant for her arrest. Navarro allegedly hit a garbage can in a vehicle on East Glen Street when officers found her standing outside her car at the Riches Hill Casino, 20 West Glen Street. At the jail, she reportedly had in her possession prescription medicine that did not belong to her, along with a pipe allegedly used to smoke methamphetamine. Hours after Lonnie Bankhead reassured a crowd of supporters in Missoula that she would not be withdrawing her Democratic nomination from the U.S. Senate race, Montana's Republican Secretary of State entertained a rumor to the contrary, asserting a role in the replacement process. Spokesperson for Secretary of State Chrissy Jacobson told 7-4's Congressional Bureau Chief, Secretary took an oath to uphold the law. Montana law plainly states that if a party's candidate withdraws, that political party shall appoint a replacement. That's law, not suggestion. We are not interested in political games. Even before Bankhead secured the Democratic nomination in the June 2nd primary, Montana's political theater had cast her as a potential boon to the campaign of independent candidate Seth Bodner. If Bankhead, a political newcomer, had shown little fundraising firepower, backs out of the race, Bodner then has a far better chance against Republican Kurt Olmey. Montana State reports the theory only pans out if the Democratic Party chooses to throw its support behind Bodner rather than replace Bankhead, an option that's been the subject of competing legal theories, including Jacobson's recent contention. Last day that Bankhead can withdraw from the race and have her name left off November's ballot is August the 10th. The Dairy Farmers of America sent a press release to MTN News on Wednesday saying the milk quality problems at the Meadow Gold plant in Billings are fixed. Just hours later, the Montana Department of Livestock says that is not what its investigators found. On July 29th, state inspectors dismantled equipment at the Meadow Gold facility and found it to be non-compliant. KTVH reports the Montana Department of Livestock says that its investigation is ongoing, has not concluded, directly contradicting the DFA's cooperative's claim the situation has been resolved. For weeks, customers across Montana and northern Wyoming were sharing social media posts about their milk spoiling before its sell-by date. Despite the state's findings, the dairy farmers issued the unsolicited statement to MTM, telling consumers that all milk with a sell-by date after July 25th is safe to drink and should last through its expiration date. KBOW News Time is 12:33.
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0: The Montana Historical Society has been re-accredited by the American Alliance of Museums, which is the highest national recognition given to museums in the United States. Daily Montana reports States Historical Society has been accredited by the national organization continuously since 1973. MHS said in a press release, adding the past year has been notable with Montana Heritage Center overhaul complete, another award earlier this year from the National Museum Alliance. Since the Heritage Center was reopened, seen more than 100,000 visitors, the Historical Society said in a press release. Only 8 museums in Montana, about 3% of an estimated 33,000 American museums, are accredited by the American Alliance of Museums. The reaccreditation process is rigorous, and press release states, involving site inspections during a multi-year process. Taking a look at our weather forecast today. Afternoon thunderstorms, otherwise sunny with a high of 90 tonight. Thunderstorms last until midnight, partly cloudy with a low of 53. Friday, sunny with a high of 90. Saturday, you will see sunny and a high of 95. Fire weather watch in effect on Saturday from 2 until Sunday at 9 p.m. Currently here in Butte. We have sunny skies, a little bit of smoke dotting in as well. 82 degrees, 82 as well in Anaconda and Deer Lodge, 86 in Helena, and 88 in Boulder. With the information that you need at 12:35, I'm Morgan Griffin. News this hour has been brought to you as a service by Welker Chiropractic, and you are now today on Butte's Hometown Station, KBOW.

0: Keith Urban, Blue Angel Keller on your hometown station, KBOW, for that party line today. We're going to be talking all about the Butte County Fair and 4-H. It's going to be a great time. We got a couple of people coming in to talk to Ron Davis all about that. We'll be starting in just over 20 minutes here on your hometown station, KBOW. 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

0: Oh, it's a fun one to get up and dance to. 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
0: Well, if you're going to do a little line dancing, I suggest choosing Texas. Elle Langley sure did. 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

0: Langley with her song "Sit on Top of the Billboard Hot 100" for record-breaking 15th week this week. Mariah Carey is number one with a holiday song in 22 weeks. With "All I Want for Christmas Is You," and hey, you don't know, she might just make it up there because Elle Langley shows no signs of stopping. A reminder, stop us. Thank you to everyone who came out and helped us. 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Thank you once again. Let's head towards Party Line and 1 o'clock once again. Butte 4-H Club and the Butte Fair is going to come in to talk all about that.
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1: From ABC News, I'm Wayne Cabot. In the final hour of trading, the worst stock sell-off in more than a year yesterday is a buying opportunity today, with the Dow gaining back about half of what it lost. Good for investors, maybe. Consumers are facing the prospect of higher inflation with new numbers out today.
2: In May, the Personal Consumption Expenditures Index rose 4.1% compared with May of last year. The June figure is a more modest 3.7% year over year. The Bureau of Economic Analysis is in the middle of revamping its method of calculating the numbers, a process that may result in lower inflation readings, not necessarily lower inflation, starting next month.
1: ABC's Jim Ryan. New claims today by Ukraine's President Zelensky that the Russians used a North Korean missile for the first time in their latest strikes, according to early data. Missiles from the U.S. and Iran continue to fly across the Middle East into Jordan, Egypt, Kuwait, and Saudi Arabia. Had the parents paid attention, the school shooting would not have happened, says a Georgia judge, Nicholas Prim, in sentencing the father, Colin Gray, to 15 years for the murders.
3: You were convicted because the warning lights were flashing brighter and brighter. And you didn't get him help, and you didn't remove his access to the guns.
1: The son used a rifle his dad gave him for Christmas to kill two students and two teachers at Appalachie High in 2024. President Trump says he may pull the nomination of Todd Blanch for Attorney General until the men blocking the vote in the Senate, John Cornyn and Tom Tillis, are out of office in January. Cornyn lost a primary bid for re-election and is a no vote because Blanch hasn't abandoned the compensation fund.
4: I know that Todd Blanch understands it, but I think he's probably getting some pushback from the White House, and that's making things more complicated than it needs to be.
1: Wall Street, the Dow up more than 600 points now. 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
1: The Eagle has landed out of ICU. Alex Stone with the good news from California on Jackie the Bald Eagle.
7: Jackie is known worldwide. She and her partner Shadow have been the focus of fans watching them lay eggs and raise babies for years, thanks to a nonprofit group that put a webcam near their nest high in a tree in Big Bear, California. Well, Jackie has been sick and in an ICU unit at the Ojai Raptor Center. And now in an update, the center says Jackie has been moved from the ICU to a regular hospital unit. She remains very sick. After she was rescued, she was anemic with inflammation affecting her kidneys. She had a life-saving blood transfusion and has been on oxygen treatment. Alex Stone, ABC News, Los Angeles.
1: On the roads, President Trump is targeting non-citizens driving trucks.
8: They don't want to learn the language. They don't care about the language, and they don't speak it. They don't speak English. They cannot read basic road signs. In many cases, they've engaged in reckless driving that has caused many, many preventable deaths.
1: He's pushing firms to hire American veterans. Dozens of former students at Michigan's Interlochen Center for the Arts have come forward to allege sexual abuse there at that prestigious institution going back to the 1950s. Among the alleged perpetrators, Jeffrey Epstein, who was a student and later benefactor. Also more than 40 former faculty and staff, none of whom are still employed there. About a third are deceased. I'm Wayne Cabot, ABC News.
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12: 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All joining together to bring us the Party Line on your Thursday, July 30th. Nice to have you hanging out with us today as we start up not so smoky, a little less smoke out there this morning, a few clouds, blue sky, and really nice temps. And we're going to warm it up with the Butte Silver Bow County Fair today as we get a chance to learn more about the fair. We did talk 4-H last week, and now we're going to the fair and the things that are going on down at the Butte Civic Center. I just drove by there before I came in, and it looks like there's a lot of fun going on down there. A lot of kids running around, a lot of fun activities happening. So I have two charming young ladies joining us today. That $5 paid for that, by the way, that you gave me. Anyway, that are joining us today here on the Party Line, and we're going to be talking about the fair. Let's start with introductions, and since you're in the catbird seat, you get to start.
13: All right. My name's Jenica Hild. I'm the president of the fair board, and I actually am the branch manager at Opportunity Bank. I've been was born and raised here in Butte, and I love our community.
12: It seems like every time I go in the bank at Opportunity, I see a wave from that corner office.
13: That would be me.
12: and sometimes it's even with your whole hand. So I was really impressed with those ones. So.
13: Yeah, those are your good days.
12: And you're born and raised Butte?
13: Yes.
12: What school did you go to?
13: I went to Butte High.
12: Oh,
13: yeah.
12: Great.
13: Yeah, graduated from Butte High.
12: And enjoying life in the mining city?
13: Absolutely.
12: We're going to come back to why you're on the fair board, but I'm going to go to your sidekick over here. Hi, Hannah. How are you?
14: Hi, Ron. My name is Hannah DeShazo. I am also a Butte native, born and raised here. This is my second year serving as the secretary of the county fair. I also work at Opportunity Bank of Montana. I am a banker there. Been there for about 6 years this year, and I love it.
12: And just so you know, she's a smiley face I see out front. Perfect. Not the shadow from the office. You know, so anyway, I get to see you often. Well, when I'm allowed to bank there.
14: Exactly. Yes.
12: I get permission to go to the bank.
14: I like to see people coming in, that's for sure.
12: Well, and I want to thank you both for your service, because the fair in Butte Silver Bow could be so much more, and finding the people that have the vision to make it more. And I know you two are involved in that. Been a lot of different people that come through here working for the fair, so are helping with it. So I want to go back, and Jenica, I want to talk to you, president of the fair board, and stepping up in that position. How is it going? How are you finding working on the fair? How's that all working out for you?
14: Well, it's coming along great. It came along great. I recently stepped into the president role, and I hold the treasurer position as well for it. So we're always looking for volunteers if anyone would like to join us. But, yeah.
12: So let's talk a little bit about what you have planned for the fair.
14: Yeah.
12: Because everything opened up, if I'm not mistaken, they brought the animals down for 4-H on Wednesday. And then people dropped off their open judging issues and everything. So how did it turn out? What's going on? How is everything going down there? Did you get a lot of people entering the fair this year?
14: Actually, you know, we kind of scaled it back a little bit. We are not having a rodeo in that, but we have
13: good vendors. We have our open class is inside, and our 4-H is inside projects and that. A lot of activities are indoors, so it's going to be a great event. I know last year we had an issue with some weather on day one, but...
15: That was crazy, wasn't it?
13: Yes, it was.
15: I mean, it was like all the rain we usually get in a year in 2 hours.
13: Yeah.
15: I mean, Silver exactly. Bow Creek was coming over the top of the gully down there. It was I took pictures because...
13: Wow.
15: I don't think I've ever seen Silver Bow Creek that full going by the Civic Center.
13: Yeah.
15: At least not since Bill Melvin took a bath in there. You know, when you put a lot of weight in a little puddle, it fills up quick.
13: That's Ron. That's no one else but Ron.
15: So, Hannah, I want to go to you. The idea of the fair and working on the board, I would imagine there's a lot of things because it's Silver Bow County you're working with, it's Civic Center you're working with, plus you're working with 4-H. So there's a lot of juggling that goes on here.
14: Yeah. And so kind of back to what Jenica said, you know, we're always looking for volunteers to help out because the fair board is kind of a little bit of a skeleton crew, but, you know, we get it done. Our main focus is always on the kids and what we can bring in for the kids to enjoy and have some sort of free event because, you know, Butte is so small and it doesn't have a lot to offer for the children. So we would like to make it bigger in that way. So I think that every year we're getting a little bit better at that aspect.
15: And yes, this is your second year, so you've had a little time to think about it. Jen, how long have you been on there?
13: I want to say like 4 years, 3 or 4 years. You know, time flies when you're having fun.
15: Yeah, so. I know, I've been here for 47. You don't think about that, do you?
13: So it's been, the fairs are just a chance to support our local youth and enjoy our community and have fun with each other. And that's basically what we want to do is just bring our community together. And we do have some growth to do, of course, but we're trying every year and to make it better than next.
15: And you have a lot of events going on. I mean,
13: do.
15: You said you scaled it back, but I believe I looked at your schedule earlier today, and there's a lot going on.
13: Yeah. We have two filled days of fun, and there's Kids Zone. There's going to be kids' activities. Kids' Day is noon to 2, right, Han?
14: There will be about 13 different vendors there for the kids.
15: That tomorrow?
14: Saturday.
15: Okay.
14: Yep. Tomorrow is more of, we'll have live music tomorrow by the Friends of the Family Band.
15: They're good.
14: I've heard great things about them.
13: Yeah,
14: I've heard great
13: looking
14: things.
13: Looking forward to seeing that.
14: It'll be fun. Mm-hmm. And then, yeah.
15: So...
13: Oh, go ahead.
15: Is tonight the auction for the 4-H?
13: No, that's going to be tomorrow.
15: Tomorrow, okay.
13: So we did.
15: I'm trying to figure out what day of the week it is.
13: Well, it's only Thursday.
15: Okay, I'll slow
13: so
15: down.
13: So tomorrow it starts Friday, and then the buyer's dinner will be at 5, and we'll have the kids' zone open from noon to 5. So there's going to be quite a few different activities, new activities from last year. There's going to be a foam machine as well.
15: That's always fun.
13: Yeah. And there's going to be a basketball hoop shoots and just a lot of
15: kind
13: lot
15: of a carnival atmosphere.
13: Yeah.
15: It's a local type carnival. Not what we've seen before, but fun things for all the kids to do.
13: Interacting. Yeah, for all the kids to do.
15: And what's the cost for them to come and enjoy that?
13: It's absolutely free.
15: See, that's the best part of Butte.
13: Absolutely.
15: When you guys do this, everything's just
13: our
15: come and be a
13: awesome.
15: Part of it. It makes it fun, doesn't it?
13: Mm-hmm. It does.
15: So now with that, you said about 13 different vendors. You will have food there, vendors and things. Are you going to have games? I mean, talk to me what all's happening.
14: Yeah, so the vendors that will be coming in, like I said, there will be about 13 of them. Butte Public Library Teen Program, Ripple, Racetrack Volunteer Fire Department, Montana Wetlands and Waterfowl, the Butte Native Wellness Center, Montana Fish and Wildlife Parks Aquatics Program, the Montana Fish and Wildlife Parks Hunter Safety and Scouts, Bear Country Solutions, Butte Cares, 1590 Search and Rescue, and then USDA Forestry, Smokey the Bear.
15: So, you know what I just caught out of all that? These are educational opportunities.
14: Yes.
15: They're fun, but they're educational.
14: Mm-hmm.
15: I mean, the kids are going to come. They're going to have fun. They're going to have a chance to do some fun things at these booths. But at the same time, they're going to learn a lot.
14: Yeah, and hopefully come up with a new hobby or something, you know.
15: That would be even better, wouldn't it?
14: Mm-hmm.
15: And what is really neat about the kids' own idea is you're bringing in people that they don't get to see usually. I mean, we're talking groups and organizations that don't get a lot of attention.
14: Right.
15: So that makes a racetrack gets a ton with their smokehouse and their dancing firefighter, but he's got to be dying in those clothes, though.
14: Yeah, I would think so, too.
15: I said to him one day, I said, how long do you survive in that thing? And he said, well, I lose 10 pounds every time I go out. If it's summertime, I'm in trouble. So all this is going on tomorrow, noon to 2? Or
14: no,
15: Saturday?
14: Saturday.
15: I have really got my date screwed up, just so you guys know.
14: No, that's okay.
15: So Saturday, noon to 2 for the kids.
14: Yep.
15: Tomorrow.
14: Kids Zone is tomorrow and Saturday. And
15: okay.
14: That starts at noon.
15: Okay.
14: And that will go tomorrow, noon to 5. And then on Saturday, that runs from noon to 6.
15: And then you have some live music.
14: Yep.
15: And I want to take a break. I'm going to take a time out. But we come back. I want to talk about music because you have some really good shows.
14: Yep.
15: I'm looking forward to that. So, all right, we'll continue the conversation. The fair, Silver Bow County Fair, going on down at the Butte Civic Center. We'll continue the conversation right after this.
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0: W Party Line. Nice to have you on board. Thanks for the legal ID, Morgan. I appreciate you. As we move along here on the Party Line, we're getting ready for the Butte Turbo County Fair. It's already happening right now down at the Butte Civic Center. The official kickoff today, they're liking the music here, the touring that kind of playing along. Janica's playing the piano. Or what do you? I don't even want to know. Or guitar, something like that.
1: Yeah, we'll go with that.
0: Okay. I was going to say drums. Kind of look like Animal from the Muppets. Anyway, we're back, and Hannah and Janica joining us, both from Opportunity Bank. And that is really cool that you've taken on this chore together from and your company being represented to help make the fair for Butte bigger and better.
1: Yes, our company is great. The bank is very community
0: driven,
1: and we couldn't ask for a better employer to work for, especially for something like this.
0: Yeah. Other than Ty, we don't want to get into He says he's at the country club. He's a ball. He walks around the course and finds all the lost golf balls and tries to sell them in the clubhouse. I know what he's doing.
1: Oh, that's my San Diego.
0: Ask him.
1: Good to know.
0: Tell him you heard it on the radio. He couldn't give up his days growing up by the Muni, picking up golf balls and selling them back to us golfers that couldn't hit the ball straight.
1: That's hilarious.
0: Let's talk a little bit about the music, because this is a big part. I mean, you guys have really gone out, from the family band, and then there's a real special show coming up. So tell us about your music.
1: So on Friday, we will have Friends of the Family Band from 8:30 to 10:30.
0: So there's a fun street dance opportunity.
1: Yep, exactly.
0: And it's outside?
1: Outside.
0: So outside. It's going to be warm.
1: Warm.
0: So it'll be perfect.
1: Mm-hmm. That's the thought that we had in mind, was a street dance. And then on Saturday, the nightlife band will be from 7 to 8. And then again at 8:30 to 9:30. So we're going to break between 8 and 8:30 because we're also going to have Levi Renz jumping as well. So,
0: I was excited about that.
1: Yeah.
0: Because what a great guy.
1: He is a great guy. Yes.
0: So he's going to be jumping and hopefully surviving. Some of the stuff they do, I just think, wow.
1: Right.
0: I do some of those flips, but it's not because I wanted to. They just really, it's impressive.
1: Yes.
0: And he's a Butte boy who's right back here at the Butte Turbo County Fair. And he travels around the world doing these jumps and doing exciting people, and just really kind of fun that he's going to be back jumping at the Civic Center.
1: Yes. Yep. Yeah, it's always nice to have him join us. And we also will have a cornhole tournament on Saturday morning as well.
0: That's kind of exciting, too. They're getting big.
1: Oh, yeah.
0: Is this a Tim Shea event?
1: This is a Tim Shea event.
0: Oh, they come from Idaho. They come from Wyoming. Mm-hmm. They get people from all over the state of Montana. His cornhole tournaments are huge, and they're big buck tournaments.
1: Yep. Yeah, last year it was a pretty good turnout, and we're thankful to have them back on again this year.
0: Are they going to be in the annex, or are they going to be outside?
1: Yep, they're going to be inside.
0: Okay.
1: Inside this year, and we'll also have sit and spurs for our bar, so there'll be plenty of refreshments and that.
0: Fun kid activities and adult activities.
1: Yes. And there's going to be a kid cornhole as well. I think there's a possibility of that as well. So.
0: Yeah, Tim probably has a couple hundred boards and those cool scoring towers. And
1: the kids loved it last year.
0: Yeah.
1: Yeah, I know that you can sign up on the Scoreholio app.
0: Scoreholio.
1: Yes.
0: Wow, that's kind of a mouthful.
1: Cornholio.
0: That's crazy. So you could go sign up there to play in this tournament. If you're someone that's a backyard person, says, hey, I want to go compete against these people that travel around to do this.
1: Yep.
0: Here's your chance.
1: Mm-hmm.
0: It's kind of replaced the horseshoe tournaments in Butte, hasn't it? I mean, for years, I know I'm aging myself. You guys are looking at me like, hey, old man. We took the horses off the shoes before we threw them back then, by the way. But they used to have them over here at Staunton Park. And they used to have these huge horseshoe tournaments. And now the cornhole tournaments have kind of replaced that.
1: Yeah.
0: So.
1: Interesting. Yeah, never knew that.
0: And if you want to know, my high school yearbook is cave drawings on the East Ridge. I've been around that long. Hannah's looking at me like, damn, you're old.
1: That are now in the Civic Center hallway, right?
0: Yeah. No, we didn't quite make it there. Only the good kids did. I'm still on the East Ridge. So, now this all gets underway. The fair's up and running today. I mean, really, with the 4-H part of things.
1: Yes, yeah. Yes, 4-H.
0: Because yep. When I went by, there was a lot of people walking back and forth. They have Civic Center Road is shut down because the kids are walking back and forth. They're showing their animals and doing everything over, I guess, would be on the north side of the Civic Center by the new bus barns. And that's where I saw the arena set up down there, and they have a nice tent over the top of things. So it's a really good location, although they should be in the Civic Center, Melbourne, just because it smells better when they're in there than when Bill's in there. But anyway.
1: Oh, no.
0: Oh, did I say that? I got to get in trouble again.
2: You said it, not us.
1: Yeah, don't get us in
0: trouble. I love the way you two bail on me. Thanks a lot. Yeah. Anyway, Bill Melvin, gets mad because it smells better when the animals are in. So, but no, the idea of being outside in this weather is actually a good thing.
2: It is. Yeah. It gets us all outside.
0: And you got a little bit of a breeze, and you have the shade over there, so it's better than being inside the Civic Center with the door shut.
1: Right.
0: Without air conditioning.
1: Right.
0: So,
1: right.
0: I mean, we've learned that over the years. So, now, everything for you guys gets underway what time tomorrow? What's your first event?
1: So, tomorrow, our first event, really, it is Levi at 8, but, you know, the kids' zone starts at noon with the foam machine, ring toss, basketball, those activities.
0: Kids' zone fun events, kind of that little fun thing. And you have that starting at noon, and then a little later on in the evening, Levi jumps, and then the band plays. And in between all that, you have 4-H events going on.
1: Exactly.
0: And the 4-H buyer's dinner and the 4-H auction. I mean, there's a lot going on.
1: Yep. So 5 is going to be the 4-H buyer's dinner barbecue. And then at 6:30, they will have their market animal and cake auction.
0: I like the cake auction. Mm-hmm. You can tell rounds of shade. Yeah.
1: Who doesn't like sweets?
0: Yeah, amen.
1: Something's wrong with you.
0: She's cool. I like her. So, yeah. She likes sweets.
1: Yeah, she's pretty cool.
0: Now, as you guys get ready for tomorrow, your big things with Levi later on, and then the dance. Again, dance is free. Street dance is free. Music's free. Levi's free.
2: Yes.
1: Yes.
2: It's all free.
1: Everything is free. Saturday, we will have like line dancing, there's a community talent show, and our full posted schedule and everything is on our social media, so you can find this on Facebook on our Butte Silver Bow County Fair page. But yeah, there's definitely a lot. Saturday is a full packed day.
0: And it's a day where you show up at noon and you're there all night.
1: All day.
0: And there'll be food. There's food vendors. There's things for people, you know, you could bring your chairs and relax and enjoy the day.
1: Yeah, absolutely.
0: Or come and go and be there for a while and go do something, come back, whatever you want to do. But the big thing is Saturday night.
1: Yes.
0: You're going to have a whole lot of fun. The nightlife band, and then you throw in Levi jumping, and it's just going to make for a fun finish to the weekend.
1: Yes.
0: And then Sunday, you just kind of clean up.
1: Yep. So anybody who wants to help, Sunday.
2: Going back to what we said, we're always looking for volunteers.
0: Hannah has calluses from sweeping up, so come and help her. And that's another thing. Let's talk, because you both have mentioned that, the idea we could use volunteers. Mm-hmm. Board members, fair board members, you're in need of those. Volunteers that will come and help set up and tear down. Mm-hmm. I mean, what are some of the areas, and what do they have to do that? Do they need to contact someone? What do they do?
2: Well, for this year, I mean, just show up, and if they would want to be on the board, because we're always welcome for that as well, I mean, they can reach out to JP and get that ball started and hopefully be ready to go.
0: And if they want to help, just volunteer to help with little things. You don't have to enjoy the fair board. Just come and help out.
1: Yes. Absolutely.
0: Yeah. So if they go down
2: it's
0: to the Civic
2: a community
0: Center.
2: Effort.
0: Yeah, if they show up at the Civic Center and they want to help, do they just look up on YouTube? What do they do?
2: Yes.
1: Yeah, ask for a fair board member. Yeah.
2: And we should have shirts too that kind of maybe, I mean, they might not be stand out, but and as far as color goes, but we should have different shirts on that.
0: Say,
2: so, yeah,
0: make sure everybody knows you're a fair board member.
2: Yes.
0: And so walk up to any fair board member, say, "Hey, I want to help. What do you need me to do?"
2: Yep.
0: I empty garbage cans. Can I sweep things up? Can I help with information and whatever it may be?
2: Yes, anything.
0: Volunteer for the kids zone.
2: Yes.
0: So
1: yes, please.
0: That'll be great. Anything we missed? Did we get everything you guys wanted to talk about?
2: I believe so. Our goal is just to, you know, create a fair that feels local and welcoming and it's affordable. So
0: well, it's free. And I mean, how could it not be affordable? That's all free.
1: We hope to keep it that way.
2: And that's what we're trying to do. And keep it free. Keep it all family oriented.
0: I love it. Well, thank you both again for your volunteering, for stepping up and helping out, because a lot of people aren't joining these days. So this is a good time to kind of make sure we tell people these things don't happen without the volunteers.
2: Right.
0: From lunch in the park to in the park last night, music on Main tonight, the fair board, all these areas need volunteers. Mm-hmm. They need people that want to participate. And for you people out there that say, well, I remember the fair was so much more when I was a kid. Well, here's your chance to go in and make a difference. Come back with the ideas, because some things that were done
2: absolutely
0: might be the great things that are needed now to make it happen.
2: Right. Yep.
0: So love to see our fair grow.
1: Me too.
0: You know, I look around these other areas. You go to some of the county fairs around us, and Madison County Fairs blows us away.
2: Yeah.
0: You know, it's
2: hard to have to build from the ground up each year, you know, with not having a fairgrounds here in town. But I mean, the Civic Center's been great to let us use the facility, and I think it's prime location in that. But yeah.
0: I love it. Well, ladies, thank you.
1: Thank you, Rob. Yes,
0: thanks
1: for
0: coming in. It wasn't as painful as the root canal, right? Okay.
1: You made it. I warmed up a little bit.
0: Hannah was like shaking so bad on the front, like, oh my God, he's going to put me on the radio. Anyway, ladies, thank you.
1: Thank you again
0: for your volunteering. Thanks for taking on the tasks.
1: Thanks to our community.
2: Yes, thank you.
0: All right, ladies and gentlemen, stick around. We'll continue our visit here on the Party Line Ranch where we check in with these businesses.
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0: right, everybody, we're back. The KBOW party line. We're going to have Open Phones Montana for this last half hour. So there's something you'd like to talk about, our Wattager Cottage on the party line, and it could be music on Main tonight. You want to talk about all the other stuff going on?
1: Yes.
0: Give us a call, whatever it may be. 406-494-7500. 406-494-7500. Hashtag your pound 550. We can talk here on the party line. Whatever subject you would like to talk about. Very easy. Pick up that phone. Let's do it. 406-494-7500. On the KBOW party line.

0: All right, back on the party line, and I say thanks to those ladies again. But, you know, one of the things that I really wanted to point out is you take a look at Keith Sayers, Levi Renz, some of these gentlemen that have been doing the Daredevil stuff, following in the footsteps of the original Daredevil, Evel Knievel, out of Butte. Sayers was one of the guys that jumped in the White House. He was the guy doing the coolest tricks, by the way. Keith, I watched you. He was doing some cool tricks. The other guys were okay. He was a cool guy. Anyway, but Keith Sayers and Levi Renz falling in those footsteps, doing great jobs, getting hitched this summer, and taking time out from marriage preparation and all that stuff to do some jumping at our fair. And that is so nice of him to do that. What a great young man. What a great family, though, the Renz family. Amazing Butte family for so many years. Anyway, whatever you'd like to talk about, our Wattager Cottage on the party line. And I do have a caller on the line. I believe that one's for me. So let's go get it. Hi, you're on the KBOW party line. How are you today?
1: Great, Ron. How are you?
0: I am fantastic. It's a sunshiny day. I'm sitting here in an air-conditioned studio. Life's good.
1: Great. So this is Kelly Catani.
0: Kelly Catani.
1: And I heard you. What was that?
0: Yeah, you were here last week on 4-H. I had the fair people today, and what are you going to add?
1: Well, I had heard you ask about the open class exhibits, and I just wanted to say how amazing Butte showed up.
0: Oh, cool.
1: Ann Kish did an amazing job, and she has an amazing amount of indoor projects from the community.
0: Can people come down and look at those today, or do they have to wait till tomorrow? When is that open?
1: So Anne's actually in there right now, but we're still in the process of setting everything up between the open class and the 4-H. Okay. And so I think it opens at 11 o'clock tomorrow morning.
0: And now talk to me. You said you had a lot of open class, which would be citizens of Butte and Silver Bow County that decide they want to enter something to be judged.
1: Exactly. So there is some pottery. There's a beautiful display of some quilts that apparently came from Big Sky Senior Living.
0: Wow.
1: And some wonderful pictures. They're like breathtaking pictures that are hanging up in there. Kids projects, lots of photography. There's some really cool things in there.
0: Any baked goods?
1: I think I saw some pies.
0: I'll judge them. Oh, sorry, I was just volunteering. They were talking about volunteers earlier, so I thought I could judge those.
1: Well, you know, I think we still need a judge for the cake auction tomorrow.
0: If I do the pies, I don't know if I can survive. Okay, yeah, cake. Anyway, can I bring my own milk? So, anyway. So
1: we can at least supply water for you.
0: No, if you're having cake out of milk, come on. Anyway, so you don't have any dairy cows at the fair this year, so I can't just go get fresh milk? Okay, forget it.
1: I probably wouldn't get in the pen with the cows, but...
0: Well, let's talk a little bit, though. So the entries are in. It'll open up at 11 tomorrow where people can go take a look at what your friends and neighbors put in. Plus, all the 4-H projects are all inside as well.
1: They are. We have almost 200 projects inside with just the 4-H.
0: Wow.
1: And there's probably like 50 projects with the open class. All within the main part of the Civic Center.
0: And again, that's...
1: But you have to come in by the annex.
0: Okay, so don't enter through the main doors or front doors.
1: Nope.
0: Come through the annex.
1: No, we have a display from the archives that Anne organized in there that looks amazing. And it's up towards the front so that... it would be the back when you come in so that you can kind of see the wide variety of everything that's in there when you walk in from the back.
0: So you'll come in through the annex entrance, which is on the southeast side.
1: We're going to be at the northeast side.
0: Okay, now you're really getting me.
1: So I know, across from the bus depot.
0: Okay, on the back of the Civic Center.
1: Yes.
0: Okay, all right. I want to know. And then you guys have all your entries, the open entries, all inside. The animals are all outside. How did that go? You did the horse judging already, the horsemanship, all that.
1: Yep, that took place on Saturday. All the livestock is in, but we've got some really cool market turkeys. The rabbits will be here probably only on Saturday just for health reasons because of the smoke in the air.
0: Okay.
1: And we have some chickens. We've got cattle, pigs, sheep. And then Saturday with the small animal show along with the rabbits and the turkeys and chickens, we'll also have a dog show.
0: Wow. Just keep the dog away from the turkeys, the rabbits, and the chickens, okay?
1: Well, especially since he's a Labrador retriever, so he's a bird dog.
0: he likes them birds. I don't blame him. Mm-hmm. I like chicken. Tastes good. Turkey's even better. So now your judging started today for the animals, old, right?
1: We start at 5 o'clock tonight.
0: Okay.
1: And we'll start with our market steer and then into our breeding beef, our market lambs, our breeding lamb, and our market hogs.
0: So you're going to be busy today doing judging, and then tomorrow they go to showmanship, and those that are picked for showmanship go to the... And then that's always fun, too. I remember that was my highlight of the fair of year, trying to make showmanship.
1: Yes. So, yeah, that starts at 9 o'clock tomorrow morning, and then we have the big auction tomorrow night. So we'll auction off, I think, at least 10 cakes. Anything more than that is going to go into a silent auction, followed by the market animals. And then the small animals on Saturday.
0: So all kinds of good stuff going on.
1: All kinds of good stuff.
0: All right. Well, I appreciate you bringing us up to speed. I was actually curious, and I'd asked the ladies, but they weren't sure because you guys take care of that part of it. About the open class because, we really want to see. That's the area where the community can grow. That's I think, if you want to grow the fair, more and more quilters, more and more... anybody that is crafty, I mean, woodwork, leatherwork, photography, if you're someone that does sewing and maybe you make clothing or whatever it may be, or maybe you're a knitter or crocheter or whatever, those areas show us. Bring it out. Show it off. Let's see it.
1: Please do. We're actually going to personally invite all of the schools to enter projects and maybe be able to set up a display from each of the schools this next year, too.
0: Oh, that'd be great, too. Good stuff. All right, Kelly. Well, I appreciate the call. Thank you for bringing me up to speed.
1: Thanks for having me on.
0: And more importantly, thanks for straightening me out.
1: That's what I'm here for, Ron.
0: Well, your hands are full then, let me tell you.
1: Have a great day.
0: Take care, Kelly. Bye-bye.
1: Bye.
0: All right, there you go, Butte Civic Center. And that was good. Got an update to answer my questions. That's kind of how Party Line is supposed to work. You know, you're listening. There's a question. There's a concern. You may have an answer. Or maybe you experienced something like it before. And you just pick up the phone and call up and say, hey, just the answer to that question. That's really the way Party Line's supposed to work, a party line. I talked to, and next Tuesday, we'll have a chance to talk to Dr. Michaels. He is the director of the Bureau of Business and Economic Research, better known as BBER, at the University of Montana. And they do a lot of economic and business research. They just finished up the economy for Montana in 2026 mid-year, and it is also going to feature a lot of information about data centers and how that affects the economy. That'll be presented in its entirety, a 90-minute presentation, next Wednesday at the Northwestern Energy Building uptown in their big area there, the conference room on the first floor. And they do provide a free lunch if you want to go listen to that. I think it's going to be great. But I did get a chance to talk to Dr. Michael. He's going to sit in with me on Tuesday for about a half hour, 20 minutes or so, because they're busy, because they're traveling. He's actually on his way to Kalispell today to do a presentation on the same one that he's going to do here in Butte next Wednesday. Again, it's free. It's at Northwestern Energy. You can go to the BBER website. It's the Bureau of Business and Economic Research. It's a branch of the University of Montana. Their offices are right there on the University of Montana campus. But anyway, you can go there and register for the event next Wednesday. They'd prefer you register ahead of time. And if you can't, then that's fine. But if you register ahead of time, then they have a head count for lunch and everything. So anyway, check that out. And again, thanks to Rick Edwards for giving me a heads up on that from up at Northwestern Energy. He gave me sent me out some information, but I did get a hold of Dr. Michaels, and he is going to join us next Tuesday, the day before the presentation. And he said, I'm not going to give you too much. So we're only going to do about 20, 25 minutes. He said, I'm not going to give you too much because I want people to come to the event. I'm not going to tell you everything we're going to present in our 90-minute presentation. I want you to come and see and hear it in person. Plus, he'll have other guests joining him in the presentation. So anyway, that's coming up next week. I want to give you a heads up, and that'll be next Tuesday. But if you would like to attend the research and report of the economy of Montana 2026 mid-year economy look, including the effects of digital and data on the economy. So, all right. Okay, we're going to take a time out. Again, it is Open Phones Montana here for this last part of the show. So if you'd like to join in, if you have an event going on, maybe today, tonight, this weekend, whatever, give me a call. 406-494-7500. 406-494-7500. Hashtag or #550. You and I'll be back together on the party line after this.
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I'm back. Sorry, ran out of the studio for a minute. She's back in and back on the air on the party line. Again, taking calls and chatting with you here for the last 10 minutes of the party line at 406-494-7500. 406-494-7500. Hashtag or pound 550. And we can chat together here on the party line. Whatever's on your mind, our wattage, your cottage. To wrap up our time together this week on the party line, of course, tomorrow, it's trivia day. They're back. After taking last Friday off for Stuff the Bus, Shane and Maggie will be back in studio tomorrow with trivia day. So make sure you get your brain all warmed up for that one and get yourself a great Town Punk car wash. And by the way, oh, I want to update that for you. The Stuff the Bus, as of Monday, we had 110 requests for backpacks. I think that's the number Maggie told me, like just over 100 backpack requests. That's where you go on to the Stuff the Bus website and you fill out the application. So they had a request for about 110. Just last night, over 140 more requests came in. 140 more. So now up to

in requests for backpacks. Last year, just over 600. This year, shooting for over 700. So, and it's not just for Butte. So if you're over in Phillipsburg, you're in Anaconda, maybe you're down in Dillon, Whitehall, Boulder, and you're listening to us, grandkids, kids, you need help with back to school. One issue we'll have is in those other communities, we won't have what those teachers would like their kids to have. So we'll fill, if you say, well, I have a fifth grader in Deer Lodge, we'll fill a backpack with what the fifth graders in Butte would get. And hopefully it will be a lot. I mean, each backpack's well over $100 in value once they're filled with all the items they need for back to school. So once again, if you want to do that, check out that website and fill out your application. No financial information, no rules and regulations. Fill it out for however many kids, whatever grades, and they will get filled. And if and when you come and pick them up, they even get to get a book out of the library. That's going to be cool. And that's all down at the Community Ice Center building, the old military entrance facility at Clark's Park. We are on the very east end of that facility. The last door on the east side of the facility. And so it's going to be great. And congratulations to everybody who helped out last week. But again, over 250 backpacks requested so far. And it's starting to take off. All right, with that said, let's see, we're going to move on. Music on Main tonight. And, well, we do Stuff the Bus. We do Music on Main as well. KBOW, a proud sponsor of Music on Main, as we were last night at dinner at the park. But tonight, Music on Main, starting at 6 o'clock up at Main Street, just above Park Street. It starts at 6 o'clock with Music on Main, goes 6 to 9. And tonight, it's kind of fun, Desperate Electric. The Walkerville disco crew craze coming down the hill. No, John Reese is not. He comes dressed as John Travolta, but he looks that way all the time anyway. But anyway, tonight it's Desperate Electric playing at Music on Main. And so, you know, there is still four more nights after this one. So four more: August 6th, August 13th, August 20th, August 27th. High Ore Road will be playing on the 6th. It'll be Jeff Crosby on the 13th, Slovy's Love on the 20th, and Snacks at Midnight on the 27th. That kind of actually sounds fun. And September 3rd is a fan's choice. And that was cool when we talked about that. So you can go onto the site for the Music on Main, and you can vote on who your favorite band. They'll also have paper ballots at Music on Main. You can say, oh, I want these guys back. And whoever gets the most votes, they're brought back on September 3rd as the encore performance. That's something new. It's pretty cool, and it's going to go right into September on Thursday nights. And of course, some great sponsors make this happen. Without them, wouldn't happen. The M&M, the Covalite, Sarda, Tom Pump Foundation, Clearwater Credit Union, Butte Auto, your hometown radio stations, KOPR, KBOW, Magic in the River, that's all of us. TDS Fiber, also a great partner in this event. Looking at what I can read, because I got terrible eyes. Les Schwab Tires, Northwestern Energy, Summit Beverages, O'Donnell's Irish Restaurant, Montana Kush, the Flying S, First Montana Bank, Valley Bank, and Country Camping. I think that's what that is. But anyway, they all joined together for Music on Main. One thing I want to remind you, though, tonight, Music on Main, you'll love Desperate Electric. The phone machine will be out there with full blast, getting the kids all wired up. Bring towels for the kids, by the way, and maybe a change of clothes, because they're going to get wet. Food trucks include Turks, Taste of Europe, Blissful Berry Bowls, Extra Sprinkles, Black Dog Creamery, Bada Bing, Copper City Cravings, Big Bird's Chicken, Pizza Hut, and Dippin' Dots. 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BSB Health Department will entertain the kids in the Kid Zone. Northwestern Energy will be making Shirley Temples for the kids, or the adults like me. And also, the great job by TDS Fiber. The first 50 kids get their $5 coupon to go get food or ice cream or whatever they want. It's really just a fun night. So again, it gets underway tonight, 6 o'clock, Music on Main. And again, Desperate Electric. And it is fun. It's kind of the return of Walkerville Disco. That's the only way to describe it. It's going to be a lot of fun. And no, John Reese will not be there in a white suit, I don't think. Anyway, so there you go. That's

0: Another great event going on tonight, right there at Park and Main, heading north up the street, up Main Street, and just going to be another great night for getting out and enjoying activities here in the Mining City. And of course, we're proud to be a sponsor, proud to be a part of events like this, because that's what keeps our community going, that sense of community. One thing Butte has that so many people are jealous of, when you talk to people from other cities in Montana, they're jealous of the fact that we're a community. We still have those community roots. We still cheer for each other, help each other, do things together. And it's events like this, like last night's symphony at the dinner at the park, that keep that sense of community alive. And that sense of community is what makes Butte so much different and so much better than so many other places. So come out tonight and join the activities. I want to thank you for joining me this week for all of our conversations, and we'll get together, you and I, next Monday and start another week off here on the Party Line. And again, tomorrow, it's Trivia Day. Megan Chain back on the airwaves after taking a little time off to stuff a bus. All right, take care, and I'll be back with you on Monday on the Party Line.
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6: From ABC News, I'm Wayne Cabot. The FBI says it's aware of cyber attacks this week at more than 30 water plants across Minnesota. It does not confirm suspicions by some state and local investigators that Iranian hackers are to blame. As Iran and the U.S. intensify attacks on each other's forces, other Gulf nations are fending off more missiles. ABC's Matt Rivers in Jordan.
7: When we're talking about regional escalation, these other countries might get dragged in simply as this conflict goes on. They're often faced with very little choice. Here in Jordan specifically, if you remember in the beginning of the war, going back to late February, March, Jordan really didn't get targeted nearly as much as other countries. I'm thinking of the United Arab Emirates, Kuwait, Bahrain. Those were the countries in the region that were getting hit a lot more frequently. Now, since the ceasefire really was shattered a few weeks ago, you have seen Jordan targeted in a way simply it was not before.
6: Ukraine says that Russia used a North Korean missile for the first time in their latest strikes. What a difference a day makes on Wall Street. After a sell-off yesterday that was the biggest in over a year, the Dow up at the closing bell, 615 points, recovering more than half of its losses. President Trump may pull Todd Blanche's nomination for Attorney General to avoid conceding to Senate Republicans who want limits on the IRS immunity that he negotiated for himself and his family. Mandela Barnes dropping out of the Democratic primary for Wisconsin governor, shaking up that race less than 2 weeks before the election. A Georgia father is going to prison for ignoring warning signs before his son killed four people at Appalachie High School in Georgia in 2024. Judge Nicholas Prim giving the father, Colin Gray, 15 years.
8: But for you failing to get cult help, but for your failure to remove access to the guns, this doesn't happen. September 4th would have been a normal day.
6: The son used a rifle his dad gave him for Christmas to carry out the murders. You're listening to ABC News.
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9: These statements have not been evaluated by the FDA. This product is not intended to diagnose, treat, cure, or prevent any disease.
6: The census says that 12 million Americans moved in 2024, most inside their home states. As for the rest, here's ABC's Jim Ryan.
13: U-Haul is out with its mid-year statistics on who's moving where based on one-way rentals of trucks and trailers. Baby boomers are flocking to the Carolinas, according to the moving company, while millennials and members of Gen X are headed to Texas and Florida. And Gen Z, people born between 1997 and 2012, U-Haul says New York City was their top destination in the past year.
6: Floodwaters that claimed lives in the Northeast, where searches are still underway, should soon be receding, says ABC meteorologist Leslie Lopez.
14: We still have some rain in some of these areas. Now, I will say that most of the rain is much lighter, and the low pressure center that had been pushing in all that heavy rain is exiting out of the area. So the good news is we're going to start to see those floodwaters recede.
6: A search is on for a 10-year-old girl missing in the Passaic River in New Jersey. Searchers found the body of a boy of the same age. His 11-year-old sister was rescued. There will soon be a new way to get your food delivered faster from the air. DoorDash just now got approval from the FAA to begin its own drone delivery service. DoorDash will be building its own aircraft to deliver the food or whatever is ordered. There is no timeline just yet on when this service will be operational. Getting food from the air must seem like a dream come true for so many people. Wayne Cabot, ABC News.
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17: There was our ABC News. Personally, for me, DoorDash drone dropping down in the sky. It's more of a nightmare with it just buzzing around. I don't know about you. Anyways, let's take a look at that weather forecast. Why don't we? Today is going to be sunny and warm with a high right around 90 degrees. We should see some afternoon thunderstorms jumping in after 4 p.m. and last until about midnight. Otherwise, cloudy with a low of 53. Friday, sunny with a high of 90. Saturday, sunny with a high of 95. Also, a fire weather watch in effect from 2 p.m. until 9 p.m. from Saturday to Sunday. Currently here in Butte, 85 degrees, nice and warm. Sunny skies, 86 degrees in Wise River, 85 degrees in Melrose as well, 82 in Basin, 90 degrees in Three Forks. How about some Chris Young now? He's getting you home as we are rolling right on through the 2 o'clock hour. We also got Post Malone, Morgan Wallen, and another shot of that big spin coming up on KBOW.

0: Most Blown, Morgan Wallen. You are listening. KBOW rolling right on through this 2 o'clock hour. Ash McBride, Judd Messina up after the break. And we are going to give you a chance at that big spin here before 3 o'clock as we are building up that pile once again. So stick around for your chance at those tickets.
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0: Ashley McBride is the double bill of wonderful lady country singers. 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
1: Jody Messina with some 90s country for you on KBOW. We are rolling right through this 2 o'clock hour. I got a little Josh Grayson for you before the bottom of the hour Montana news, country music news. We are going to talk about someone who had to cancel a concert due to an emergency and another concert that got canceled. So I'm very happy country music news, but we will talk about all that more coming up here on your hometown station.
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2: Well, good afternoon with the information that you need at 2:30. Morgan Griffin. News this hour is being brought to you as a service by Cowpoke Ranch Supply. Christine Navarro, age 44, of Butte, was jailed on Tuesday evening for several alleged transgressions, including driving under the influence, second offense, reckless driving, failure to stop and identify herself after striking an unattended vehicle, no liability insurance, second offense, criminal endangerment, criminal possession of dangerous drugs, criminal possession of drug paraphernalia, and driving without a valid driver's license. The Montana Standard reports the Montana Highway Patrol was also issued a warrant for her arrest. Navarro allegedly hit a garbage can and a vehicle on East Galena Street. Also found her standing outside her car at the Riches Hill Casino at 20 West Galena Street. At the jail, she reportedly had in her possession prescription medicine that did not belong to her, along with a pipe allegedly used to smoke methamphetamine. Hours after Lonnie Bankhead reassured a crowd of supporters in Missoula that she would not be withdrawing from her Democratic nomination from the U.S. Senate race, Montana Republican Secretary of State entertained a rumor to the contrary, asserting a role in the replacement process. And spokesperson for Secretary of State Kristen Jacobson told Semaphore's Congressional Bureau Chief the Secretary took an oath to uphold the law. In Montana law, plainly states that if a party's candidate withdraws, the political party shall replace or appoint a replacement. That's the law, not a suggestion. We are not interested in political games. Even before Bankhead secured the Democratic nomination in the June 2nd primary, Montana's political theater had cast her as a potential moon to the campaign of independent candidate Seth Bodner. If Bankhead, a political newcomer who's shown little fundraising power, backs out of the race, Bodner then has a better chance against Republican Kurt Olmey. Montana Standard reports that theory only pans out if the Democratic Party chooses to throw its support behind Bodner rather than replace Bankhead, an option that's been subject of competing legal theories, including Jacobson's recent contention. Last day that Bankhead can withdraw from the race and her name left off November's ballot is August the 10th. The Dairy Farmers of America sent a press release to MTN News on Wednesday, saying that milk quality problems at the Meadow Gold plant in Billings are fixed. Hours later, the Montana Department of Livestock says that is not what its investigators found. On July 29th, state inspectors dismantled equipment at the Meadow Gold facility, found it to be non-compliant. KTVH reports the Montana Department of Livestock said its investigation is ongoing, has not concluded, directly contradicting the DFA's cooperative's claim the situation has been resolved. For weeks, customers all across Montana and northern Wyoming were sharing social media posts about their milk spoiling before its sell-by date. KBOW News Time is 2:33. 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The Montana Historical Society has been accredited or reaccredited by the American Alliance of Museums, which is the highest national recognition given to museums in the United States. Daily Montana reports the state's Historical Society has been accredited by the national organization continuously since 1973. MHS said in a press release, adding that the past year has been notable, with the Montana Heritage Center overhaul complete and another award earlier this year for the National Museum Alliance. Since the Heritage Center has reopened, it's seen more than 100,000 visitors, Historical Society said in a press release. Only 8 museums in Montana, about 3% of an estimated 33,000 American museums, are accredited by the American Alliance of Museums. The reaccreditation process is rigorous, the press release says, involving site inspections during a multi-year process. Let's take a look at our weather forecast today. Afternoon thunderstorms, sunny with a high of 90. Tonight, afternoon thunderstorms last until midnight, otherwise cloudy with a low of 53. Friday, sunny and high of 90. currently here in Butte, 85 degrees and mostly sunny skies. A few clouds dotting the skies out there. 86 in Phillipsburg and Cotton Deer Lodge. 92 and some warm in Helena and Boulder. 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
6: Welcome to your country music news. Well, country star Megan Maroney abruptly ended a concert just after three songs, fighting back tears as she told fans that she was too sick to continue. The 28-year-old Tennessee Orange singer had performed Stupid, Messing, and Bless Your Heart at Denver's Ball Arena before stopping to address the crowd, according to a fan-recorded video shared on social media. Maroney said, "I am obviously extremely sick. Thought I did everything to make myself better, and obviously two songs in, I just can't do the show tonight. I want to give you guys a show you deserve. I'm sorry." She later confirmed that canceling on her Instagram story, calling it the hardest decision that I have ever made. The venue addressed Maroney's illness and the show's cancellation on X after Maroney halted the concert. Details of Maroney's illness do remain unclear. But good news for the fans, because Maroney said the concert has been rescheduled for August 27th, with all tickets remaining valid and funds available for fans unable to attend. A Kansas Music Festival scheduled for next Friday and Saturday was to feature an all-star lineup of Red Dirt Texas Country, independent country artists at Tuttle Creek State Park. The organizers had announced in March, then today they announced a change of plan. According to a media release from Rock the Plains, we have some news to share and wanted to hear the official statement straight for us. Rock the Plains 2026 is not canceled, it is just postponed. We are targeting spring 2027 for the rescheduled event, and we will confirm the exact dates and location as soon as they are locked in. It's really unfortunate because there are some big names that are going to play, including Travis Tritt, Mark Chestnut, and Flatland Calvary. That's been our country music news for our Thursday, July the 30th. Up to our service here on KBOW by Columbus Plaza and Highland View Manor.
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0: carry on, ladies from Kay and Jesse. Yes, we are going to carry right on through this 2 o'clock hour, but not before I give you a chance to win some Montana Lottery scratch-off tickets. We are up to 15, and I want you to be able to win them. 494-7500. Give me something to do here on our slightly smoky Thursday. 494-7500. I'm looking for caller number 5. Give me a call right now here at KBOW for a chance at some Montana Lottery scratch-off tickets.
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1: All right, so that means that we are up to 20. Thank you so much to Sarah for playing. Thanks for Will for calling in as well. You guys are listening to KBOW. Big Spin brought to you as an hour by Town Pump. How about some John Anderson to take us right on towards 3 o'clock from 1980. She just likes started liking teen songs.

0: John Anderson from 1980. 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

0: George Strait and I Just Want to Dance With You here on your hometown station. We are rolling right on through this 3 o'clock hour. Got a fresh Montana news coming up at the bottom of our time capsule. And oh, there is a whole lot of birthdays for today. So excited to tell you all about that. We also have some Alan Jackson to look forward to right after the break.
1: The final countdown is on, so join the Mining City tomorrow as the annual Butte Silverbow County Fair kicks off the first of its 2 days of family fun. 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

0: was Miranda Lambert. I was just up at Ryan's Pants this past weekend. Brandy Clark, who wrote a lot for Casey Musgraves, including Mama's Broken Heart. She was bringing it all the way back to Miranda Lambert. Well, she performed that, and it was pretty good. I recommend seeing her if you do get the chance. 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
1: Well, good afternoon. With the information that you need at 3:30, I'm Morgan Griffin. News Hour is being brought to you as a service by Cowpoke Ranch Supply. A Butte woman was sentenced to 5 years with two of them suspended on Wednesday for criminal possession of dangerous drugs. Samantha Leanne Ness, age 34, of Butte, received the ruling after changing her plea to guilty at the Butte Turbo County Courthouse. Judge Barbara Whelan handed down the sentence while factoring in Ness's 106 days of time served. She was also ordered to pay an $80 court surcharge. Montana Standard reports that on the morning of April 14th, at adult probation and parole's request, Ness was arrested in the 500 block of West Grand Street. She was allegedly having methamphetamine and pipe in her possession, was jailed for criminal possession of dangerous drugs, criminal possession of drug paraphernalia, and parole violation. The Skillet Fire burning in the Flathead National Forest is threatening homes and structures. According to the Forest Service, the fire is burning 800 acres in the Tally Lake Ranger District, about 3 miles northwest of Good Creek Community. Skillet Fire burning in the Flathead National Forest is threatening those communities. Multiple trails and roads are due to be closed due to the wildfire. According to officials, the fire is aggressively burning heavy dead and downed trees, and thick timber is growing to the east. Fire was very active overnight, about 650 acres of growth to the south. Aerial crews will help to support ground resources. KPAX reports the cause of the fire is still unknown. The Helena City Commission has tentatively decided to ask voters next spring to approve a public safety levy that will fund additional firefighters and police officers in the city. During a meeting on Wednesday evening, the commission settled on an election date and a levy amount after the staff presented three funding options for both fire and police departments. Commission unanimously chose to put the levy vote on March 9th ballot. Montana Free Press reports the commission also voted 3-2 to seek $5.3 million in funding. The middle option offered by city staff will be enough to hire 21 additional firefighters and 9 police officers. If voters approve the levy next spring, property owners with homes valued at $300,000 will see their tax bill increase by $134 per year. Property owners with homes valued at $600,000 would have a tax increase of $310 per year. KBOW News Time is 3:32. 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The Anaconda Trail Society has postponed next week's grand opening celebration for the new Copper Link Trail in Anaconda. They're working with project partners to plan a larger event that will include the broader open lands plan and highlight progress across Anaconda's growing trail system. Organizers say they're disappointed to delay the celebration, but are excited to mark the entire trail network. KXLF reports the Copper Link Trail is currently open and available for public use. Other trails on the north end of town are also open. The Copper Link Trail in the mountains hugs the south side of town. The more than $100,000 project was partially funded by the Anaconda Deer Lodge County and Superfund restoration money. New trail will go well with the recently completed 5 miles of trails on Stucky Ridge. Project organizers like the proximity to the trails south of town. Let's take a look at our weather forecast. Today, you will see afternoon thunderstorms, otherwise sunny with a high of 89. This evening, thunderstorms until midnight, a low of 53. Friday, sunny with a high of 90, and nice and warm there on Saturday. Sunny with a high of 95. Wind gets as high as 21 miles an hour. We do have a fire weather watch on Saturday from 2 p.m. all the way until 9 p.m. on Sunday. Currently here in Butte, we are sitting at 86 degrees and mostly sunny skies. That smoke is starting to roll in again. 88 in Deer Lodge and Anaconda, 87 in Phillipsburg, 94 degrees in Helena. With the information that you need at 3:35, I'm Morgan Griffin. 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
0: Well, today is Thursday, July the 30th. It's the 211th day of the year. Today is National Climb a Mountain Day. In 1619, the first representative assembly in colonial America convened in Jamestown in the Virginia colony. In 1864, during the Civil War, Union forces tried to take Petersburg, Virginia by exploding a gunpowder-laden mine shaft beneath the Confederate defense lines. That attack failed. 1916, German saboteurs blew up ignition plant on Black Tom, an island near Jersey City, New Jersey, killing about a dozen people. In 1930, Uruguay won the first FIFA World Cup, defeating Argentina 4-2. It was on this date in 1956 that Dwight D. Eisenhower, the president, signed a measure making In God We Trust the national motto, replacing E Pluribus Unum. In 1965, President Lyndon B. Johnson signed the Social Security Amendments of 1965, which led to the creation of Medicare and Medicaid. It was on this date in 1976 that Caitlyn Jenner, known as Bruce Jenner, won the gold medal and set a world record for an Olympic decathlon at the Montreal Summer Games. And take a look at some birthdays for today. You got actor-turned-politician Arnold Schwarzenegger, who is 79. You have singer-songwriter Kate Bush, who is 68. Country singer Neil McCoy is 68 as well. Director Richard Linklater from Boyhood and Days of Confused is 66. Actor Lawrence Fishburne, 65. Lisa Kudrow from Friends is 63. Guitarist Dwayne O'Brien, Will Texas, is 63. Terry Crews is 58. Christopher Nolan from Oppenheimer or the Odysseus is 58, or Odyssey, I should say. Actor Tom Green is 55. Actress Hilary Swank is 52. And so many more. There were so many birthdays for today. But we got some country birthdays to celebrate. First one up is Neil McCoy. And here is Giving You a Wink on your hometown station.

0: Texas. God bless Texas. Their guitarist, Dwayne O'Brien, 63 today, just before that. Neil McCoy, just a couple of years older, at 68. Happy birthday to both of them. 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

something that does get stuck in my head. I always love to play some Lady A, fun to sing along to. Also, nice to learn about today's A headlines. You can do

0: 4 cattle are released for import into the U.S. Analysts estimate that 60,000 to 70,000 head of Mexican cattle could cross the border by year-end, well short of the 1.2 million that used to come north before the closure. Well, earlier this month, the House approved $12 billion in additional farm assistance, but now House leadership is saying they don't expect to address the aid package until after the November election. Republicans are relying on the budget reconciliation process to bypass the Senate filibuster, but we've yet to see any language on that Senate bill.
1: As harvest gets rolling, Gowan USA would like to wish every farmer and grower a safe and successful season. 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
0: 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Get rewarded the Superior way. In the semi-annual cattle inventory report, USDA said that total cattle numbers are finally moving up, however, just 0.2% higher. On-feed numbers are increasing, but that's mostly due to cattle staying on feed longer. Dairy numbers up significantly as producers take advantage of the beef-on-dairy cross and are finally starting to retain heifers. The beef replacement heifer figure is up for the first time in a decade, almost 3% higher, but that's only 100,000 head, whereas beef cow numbers are down 200,000 head. Combine that with the supply of feeders outside feed yards being down and the smallest calf crop on record this year, and prospects for growing the cow herd may be limited over the next year, but growth is likely coming. On the Northern Ag Network, I'm Coulter Brown.
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0: Hey, Thilfer Young, KBOW. Well, we are slowly building up that pile of Montana Large catch-off tickets. Once again, we are up to 20 after Mary Ann won the last evening. Congratulations to her. But I want to try and give away a couple right now. And I should add this. You have to be over the age of 18 to play. So if you are and you want to play, 494-7500 is that number to call. I'll be taking caller number 4 right here at KBOW. 494-7500 for your chance at some Montana Lottery scratch-off tickets.
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2: Well, hello, Alex. 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
2: All right, Alex, for 20 Montana Lottery scratch-off tickets, which one's going to be?
4: I'm going to go with Metals.
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5: McDonald's.
2: The other place to get a burger that starts with them. Thank you so much for playing.
4: Thank you.
2: Have a great rest of your day. All right, that means that we are up to 25, just like that. We have a good pile of Montana Lottery scratch-off tickets. Hey, keep on listening. Might play again this hour. I'm going to leave it for Catherine for this evening. That was brought to you in service by Valley Bank. Thank you to Alex for playing. And here's Zach Top, never telling a lie.

0: Zach Top, Pride of Washington. I never lie. Apparently, he's doing pretty well because just extended his cold beer and country music to another 2 or 3 months and has some big arenas and stuff all thrown in there. So good for him to start to be able to headline. 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Ty Myers coming up next as we are going towards that Montana news.
1: 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So go on down to the Butte Civic Center for the annual Butte Sivabo County Fair starting tomorrow and running through Saturday.
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1: Well, good afternoon. With information that you need at 4:30, I'm Morgan Griffin. News This Hour is being brought to you as service by Welker Chiropractic. A Butte woman was sentenced to 5 years with two of them suspended on Wednesday for criminal possession of dangerous drugs. Samantha Leanne Ness, age 34, of Butte, received a ruling after changing her plea to guilty at the Butte Cerro County Courthouse. Judge Robert Whelan handed down the sentence while factoring in Ness's 106 days of time served. She was also ordered to pay an $80 court surcharge. Montana Senator reports that on the morning of April 14th, adult probation and parole's request, Ness was arrested in the 500 block of West Grinning Street. She was allegedly having methamphetamine and a pipe in her possession, was jailed for criminal possession of dangerous drugs, criminal possession of drug paraphernalia, and parole violation. The Skillet Fire burning in Flathead National Forest is threatening homes and structures. According to the Forest Service, the fire is burning 800 acres in Tally Lake Ranger District, about 3 miles northwest of the Good Creek community. Multiple trails and roads are closed due to the wildfire. According to the officials, the fire is burning aggressively in heavy dead and down trees and thick timber and growing to the east. The fire was very active overnight, about 650 acres of growth to the south. Aerial crews will help to support ground resources. KPAX reports the cause of the fire is still unknown. The Helena City Commission has tentatively decided to ask voters next spring to approve a public safety levy that will fund additional firefighters and police officers in the city. During a meeting on Wednesday evening, the commission settled on an election date and levy amount after the staff presented three funding options for both fire and police departments. The commission unanimously chose to put the levy vote on the March 9th ballot. The Montana Free Press reports the commission also voted 3-2 to seek $5.3 million in funding. The middle option offered by city staff that will be enough to hire 21 additional firefighters and 9 police officers. If voters approve the next levy next spring, property owners with homes valued at $300,000 will see their tax bill increase by $134 per year. Property owners with homes valued at $600,000 will have a tax increase of $310 per year. KBOW News Time is 4:32.
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1: 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They're working with project partners to plan a larger event that will include the broader open lands plan and highlight progress across Anaconda's growing trail system. Organizers say they are disappointed to delay the celebration, but excited to mark the entire trail network. KXLF reports the Copper Link Trail is currently open and available for public use. Other trails on the north end of town are also open. Copper Link Trail in the mountains hugs the south side of town. The more than $100,000 project was partially funded by the Anaconda Deer Lodge County along with Superfund restoration money. The new trail will go well with recently completed 5 miles of trails on Stuckey Ridge. Project organizers like the proximity of the trails to town. Taking a look at our weather forecast this afternoon, thunderstorms are expected, otherwise patchy smoke, partly sunny skies, and high warm right at 90 degrees. Tonight, thunderstorms still about 9, chance of rain till midnight, otherwise cloudy with a low of 53. Friday, sunny with a high of 89. Saturday, you got sunny skies and high of 94. Wind gusts as high as 22 miles an hour. Currently here in Butte, 86 degrees, and smoke is starting to come in again. 10-mile-an-hour winds coming out of the west. 88 in Phillipsburg, Anaconda, Deer Lodge. 94 in Helena. 93 degrees in Boulder and Three Forks. With the information that you need at 4:35, I am Morgan Griffin. 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

0: Carrie Underwood with that smoke break. Well, I guess we could take a break from smoke by going inside. Kind of defeats the purpose. Just thought that would be kind of funny with that song. You are listening to KBOW. We are headed towards quitting time. It is almost 5 o'clock, so let's head that way. Late great Toby Keith coming up next.
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0: song from Cody Johnson with That Is Going to Be It For Me Today. Hope that you can get out and end your work day as well. And keep the radio on KBOW. Catherine Manns is in next, and she's excited to try to give away some more Montana Lottery tickets tonight. So stick around.
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3: From ABC News, I'm Dave Packer. From April to June, the U.S. economy grew less than analysts were expecting. The Commerce Department says GDP growth slowed from 2.1% in the first 3 months of the year to 1.5% in the second quarter.
4: And the Commerce Department also says overall economic growth is slowing down. GDP increased by an annual rate of 1.5% in the second quarter of the year. Keep in mind, though, consumers power the economy, and consumer spending has been very resilient. One sign that we are seeing in this data is that consumers are dipping into their savings to help pay for some of these higher prices.
3: ABC's Elizabeth Schulze. Growing concerns about Russia's war in Ukraine possibly expanding. A Russian missile hit Poland during an attack on Ukraine.
5: Poland and NATO saying their air and ground defenses were activated. Prime Minister Tusk also saying the missile was a Russian KH-101 cruise missile. It came as Russia unleashed another massive air assault into western Ukraine, where Poland shares a border. Those strikes killing at least 8 people, including 3 children in one family. Britt Clenett, ABC News, London.
3: The federal government warning communities about cyber threats to water systems after 30 plants in Minnesota were hit with cyber attacks. Multiple U.S. officials tell ABC News the attacks may be linked to Iran.
6: State officials and the FBI are trying to determine who is behind a wide-scale cyber attack targeting more than 30 water treatment systems in the state of Minnesota. In one case, the hackers were actually able to shut down the flow of water from the well and water treatment plant in the tiny city of Brom, forcing officials to provide clean water to residents already stored in its water tower.
3: ABC's Pierre Thomas. Colin Gray, the father of a Georgia teenager who carried out a deadly mass shooting at his high school, has been sentenced to 15 years in prison. Prosecutors say he provided the rifle used in the 2024 attack where 2 students were killed. You're listening to ABC News.
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3: Facebook parent company Meta today reported disappointing second quarter earnings along with a 55% jump in costs and expenses, leading investors to worry if Meta and other tech companies are overspending on AI. ABC's Christian Cordero.
10: Looming over all of this are legal expenses from high-profile court cases, not to mention the stain on reputation that potentially came from that. And then also severance costs from recent layoffs, which are largely attributed to artificial intelligence.
3: 10 people facing charges for alleged locker room hazing incidents at a high school in Wincott, Pennsylvania, near Philadelphia. ABC's Armando Garcia reports.
8: Four coaches and six players on the Cheltenham High School football team have been indicted by a grand jury after a 15-year-old student told one of the coaches he had been jumped by his teammates in the locker room in September 2025.
11: The juvenile victim described the incident as being punched, kicked, and stomped in the head and the groin with cleats, forcing him to curl up to protect himself and his head.
8: The district attorney says the alleged high school attackers also used a broomstick against the victim.
11: There has been reluctance by most parties, adults and juveniles, to tell what they knew, what they saw, what they heard.
12: Armando Garcia, ABC News, New York.
3: The school superintendent says those responsible are being held accountable through the criminal justice system. The Trump administration today announced a new campaign encouraging military veterans to become truck drivers. Dave Packer, ABC News.
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16: Good afternoon, everyone. That was ABC News at the top of the hour here on a hot Thursday. Back in the studio, some of you may be getting off of work and wanting to know what's going on outside. It's partly sunny and 85 degrees. Still pretty melty out there. 9 mile per hour wind. Of course, Jeff will be giving us an extended forecast very shortly, but I thought I'd let you know what you're coming into if you're here in the mining city. Out in Phillipsburg, still 86. Helen is coming in at 86. Anaconda's at 93. Quite toasty. So, get the bathing suit on and, you know, maybe hose yourself down if you don't have a pool. Or, you know, we got a lot of lakes in the area. There you go. Here is Colton Young with today's Ag News, brought to you from the Northern Ag Network on KBOW.
17: Good afternoon. It's time now for today's market news summary. I'm Colton Young on the Northern Ag Network. We were able to see the live and feeder cattle contracts today climb anywhere from $2 to $4 as we saw stronger cash activity here as we approach the end of the week. Most of the asking prices that were noted Thursday for live bids, they came in at $2.35, which would be $5 better than the previous week. Most dress bids in the north coming in at $3.65, some up to $3.70. That would be $5 to $10 better from the previous week. Now, there's still a lot of trade that can take place here as we approach Friday, but we did see the August feeder cattle close Thursday up $2.20, now sitting back at $3.46.47. September was $3.80 higher at $3.42.45. August live cattle, they climbed $3.32 up to $2.31.22, with October $3.47 better at $2.27.45.
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17: Thursday was another rather impressive day of trade in the wheat contracts. We did see the futures contracts climb upwards of 30 cents early in the morning. Now, they did pull back slightly. Ukraine did strike on one of Russia's major exporting ports. We also did see more technical buying come into the contracts after trading lower for five straight days. September Kansas City hard red winter wheat closed the day a nickel better at 731. December was up 6 cents at 747. September Minneapolis spring wheat climbed 6.5 cents up to 7.11. December closed at 7.35. That was up 7.25. September Chicago wheat 3 cents better at 6.63.5, with December up 4 at 6.81.50. As for the row crops, it was more of a quiet and bearish day of trade. September corn did fall 3 pennies Thursday down to 446, with December also 3 cents lower at 468.5. That's today's market news summary from the Northern Ag Network.
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0: that streak to 9 when they battle the tempo again tonight, this time north of the border. 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
7: Time for The Score on KBOW, brought to you as service by CCCS of Butte. Talking a little bit about football here in the local size sports for today, at least can generally, because the world of sports and sports gambling is changing fast and is getting a whole lot bigger. According to Big Sky Conference Deputy Commissioner Dan Sattler, they told MTN Sports at Big Sky Kickoff at the Northern Quest Resort and Casino that the 25 football season, there is roughly $160 million bet on football games involved at least one Big Sky team in legal betting. I'm sure some of that involved the national championship game, but that is still a huge increase. An increase of about $70 million from the year before. For NCAA student athletes, the rules around sports gambling are straightforward. Even the broader landscape is not. According to Satter, you're not allowed to bet on any college sport. You're not allowed to bet on any sport at any level that are college sports. That means that student athletes cannot bet on the NFL, and even paid fantasy football leagues are off limits as well. And just a reminder, the Butte High Football 2026 Mile High Football Camp is next week, both the 3rd and the 4th, available for pre-K all the way through 8th grade. The cost is $50, and the time is from 9:30 to 11:30 at Naranchi Stadium. You can get involved with the Butte High Football coaching staff. Make sure to wear cleats if you have them, bring a water ball, and wear shirts and some shorts. Back to the national side after this.
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7: Well, we are going to jump around a little bit on the national and international side, and we are going to start with soccer, as FIFA continues to be a mess. European nations have agreed to boycott all FIFA competitions, including the World Cup, after an emergency meeting today resolved to unequivocally reject FIFA President Gianni Infantino's plan to sell stakes of the World Cup to a private equity group led by the Kushners. Infantino's proposal was later dealt another blow when North American soccer body CONCACAF joined the European counterpart UEFA in rejecting the plan. The Asian Federation has also stated initial resistance to Gianni Infantino's plan. Decision of all FIFA's 55 members means that major nations, including Germany, France, and England, along with world champ Spain, would not participate in the men's or women's World Cup as long as FIFA's proposal remains active. They might not even be able to release any of their club members to go to teams in other nations. Now, jumping to the NFL, where the New Orleans Saints are signing wide receiver Chris Olave to a four-year extension worth up to $132 million, including $90 million guaranteed. Saints confirmed an extension but did not disclose terms of the deal. Olave's extension came almost a year of negotiations. Saints have been in discussion with Olave on a new deal since the beginning of last season. Now finishing up with some baseball, as a mammoth one-of-one Shohei Ohtani dual gold logo mint autograph card has been found and sold. collector in Florida pulled a redemption for the card from a box of 2026 Topps Chrome Baseball at his local card store in Boca Raton, Florida. And then high-end sports card collector Matthew Allen, also known by screen names, posted on his Instagram that he very clearly paid over $10 million for that card. The decision, I'll leave that up to you. And finally, one of the more exciting ways to finish a game, one that I definitely dreamed up as a little leaguer, because Cody Clemens, down to his final strike, hit a game-ending grand slam with two outs in the ninth as the Minnesota Twins beat the Kansas City Royals, say, 4-3 after being no-hit by Noah Cameron until the seventh inning. And there has been our score for today, brought to you in service by CCCS of Butte on KBOW.
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9: Hot and hazy conditions continue over southwestern Montana, but some relief is coming our way now. With that relief, it's going to mean some pretty heavy winds to cart in some cooler air, and they come to us Saturday afternoon through Sunday evening. So that's why we've got the fire weather watch in effect. Now, if that humidity goes below 20%, they'll upgrade us to red flag conditions by the time we get into Saturday, and that's possible as dry as it has been around here. As we look at the old weather map going into tomorrow, a dry, cool front tries to pass through, but it stops off about the low forest there, doesn't really make its way our direction. The stronger cold front bears down on the region as we head into Saturday, and that's going to be our hottest day of the week on this side of the front. As it sweeps through quickly on Sunday, it's going to bring our temperatures back down to about normal for Sunday afternoon, but it will be with some wind. As we get into Monday, we're talking temperatures a little below normal for a change, and I'm counting on this to kind of mix the air around a little bit, but it will probably bring us in some smoke from those fires off to the west of us. There's about 50 active blazes going on between Washington, Idaho, and Oregon, and that's where our weather's coming from northwest due southeast. Now, as we get into next week, we'll get to enjoy a little bit cooler conditions. Meantime, excessive heat warnings for the central half of the state as you get into triple digits from the Golden Triangle over into the eastern half of Big Sky Country. Here around the southwest, we'll have our fair share of heat to end the week in the first half of the weekend, but that cool down is not far. I got the forecast details headed your way next.
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9: Anaconda tonight, 53 for the overnight low. We'll head for 91 for a high temperature finish out the week. Our hottest day, it'll be a smoky scene here on Saturday, 96 in the mix, but then the winds come in and bring us some cooler air. High temperatures on Sunday, 83, a little bit below normal. Now, if all goes according to plan, we're going to start out next week in the 40s with mid-70s Monday and then low 80s for you on Tuesday. The heat starts to inch back in Wednesday as we get back to 88, and then Thursday we'll be at 86 with just a couple of high clouds. Now for Deer Lodge, 52 overnight tonight, and winds are going to be light. 91 for us on Friday, the smoke still hanging around in the air. 98 on Saturday, okay, so we got some big-time heat and the smoke. So those of you with some respiratory concerns want to limit your time outdoors, okay? Fire weather watches going into Sunday, and we'll be at 81. And then for Monday, 73, low 80s for us on Tuesday with boatloads of sunshine. Now for Whitehall tonight, 56, and a chance of some isolated showers around the higher elevations. 94 on Friday. We'll hit the century mark on Saturday. The winds of change come in, sweep in some cooler air, and bring us to 92 on Sunday. For next Monday, we should be right around 77. Here in Butte, America, 53 overnight tonight, some smoke to end the week, and then 95, still smoky skies on Saturday, but we should clean things up a little bit for you on Sunday. High temperatures in the mid-80s. We'll start off next week mid-70s. Enjoy that. 79 and sunshine on Tuesday with upper 80s for us returning on Wednesday. I'm meteorologist Jeff Welbeck. That's the KBOW Copper 94 weather.
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6: Good afternoon. With the information you need at 5:30, I'm Catherine Manns. The news this hour is being brought to you as a service of Doc Saloon. Members of Indivisible Butte gathered outside Senator Tim Sheehy's local office to honor more than 60 people who have died from actions of the federal government since 2025. KTVQ reported that a group of Butte residents, including two teenagers who happened to be passing by, gathered outside Montana Senator Tim Sheehy's local office July 27th to honor more than 60 people who have died from actions in this country since 2025. Members of the group did not specifically speak against Senator Sheehy or with him, but the KTVQ reporter reached out to give Sheehy an opportunity to add to the discussion, asking if he's concerned about the deaths and treatment of those interacting with ICE, U.S. Border Patrol, and the U.S. Department of Homeland Security. In an email, Sheehy called those who gathered, quote-unquote, radical protesters, and said they should honor people who have died of fentanyl, violence, or criminal activity, adding that he stands with law enforcement unequivocally. A Butte teenager accused of driving drunk into a Montana street home is now alleged to have violated her release conditions. NBC Montana reports that Kaylee Catherine Thomas, 18, faces five felony counts of criminal endangerment, misdemeanor aggravated DUI, second offense, and misdemeanor driving with a suspended license. She's accused of driving into a home on the 800 block of South Montana Street back in May. The vehicle was found on its side, and law enforcement reports that two neighboring homes were also damaged. Witnesses told law enforcement that the vehicle had been traveling at speeds of around 50 miles per hour and appeared to be racing another vehicle, even driving through a red light near Front Street and Montana Street. Thomas then allegedly lost control of the vehicle and had actually been out on release when she was actually had absconded against her probation. And that's what the article states is the concern now. A rear porch fire quickly spread to engulf a Hamilton home Wednesday night, trapping the occupant inside before crews could extract them to safety. Hamilton fire crews responded to a porch fire west of town Wednesday night, arriving to find the rear of the residence and garage fully engulfed with dense smoke showing from all eaves. The occupant of the residence was still inside when first responders arrived. Initial fire and law enforcement personnel on the scene extracted the occupant to a safe location. Before the first engine arrived, however, the garage roof collapsed, forcing fire further through the upper portion of the structure. First crews deployed multiple hand lines onto the fire and established a water supply to knock it down. KPAX reports that a second roof collapse occurred shortly after water operations began. Due to significant structural deterioration, crews were forced to fight the fire from the exterior. The majority of the fire was knocked down around 8 p.m., and crews remained on scene, mopping up the hot spots and cleared shortly before 11 p.m. KBOW News Time is now 5:33.
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6: The Great American Rail Trail Project has ambitions to carve a path through western Montana, including through the heart of Missoula, and local officials are now planning extensions of regional trails to make the idea a reality. The City of Missoula, Missoula County, Granite County, Mineral County, Powell, and Butte Silverbow counties are all collaborating on identifying the... on identifying the ideal trail path through a $6.3 million federal grant. The Montana Standard reported that the work will produce preliminary designs for the entire path and pinpoint several other spotlight areas where more planning is needed, like interstate overpasses and narrow roadways. The path would become part of the Great American Rail Trail system, which covers 3,700 miles between Washington, D.C. and Washington State. The trail is more than 55% complete, according to the Rails to Trail Conservancy. The five counties and one city government approved an interlocal agreement this week to administer the grant for the Parks to Passes program, which was first started by Powell County officials in 2024. I know that Jeff just gave us a rather extensive forecast and weather report, but I thought I would just mention it's still partly sunny out there and 85 degrees. We have an upcoming fire weather alert that will take effect on Saturday. As Jeff mentioned, the winds are supposed to kick up a bit. It's supposed to be one of the hottest days of the summer on Saturday, and that will potentially produce some really fiery and hot conditions. So keep that in mind as you make your plans for the weekend. With the information you need at 5:35, I'm Catherine Manns. The news this hour has been brought to you as a service of Doc Saloon. And you're now up to date on Butte's hometown station, KBOW. Up next, one of my favorite bands, Little Big Town with Better Man.

0: And that was Tucker Wetmore with Brunette here on a hot and steamy Thursday afternoon. What's everybody doing this weekend? Out and about? It's going to be a hot one, but that's all right. I think that all of you that are going out and about will figure out a way to stay cool. Maybe you'll float down a river. I think I want to float down a river this weekend. There's a thought. All right, I'll continue thinking about that while I present you with some more information on KBOW and then some more music.
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0: Ella Langley and Morgan Wallen are a musical force to be reckoned with. I Can't Love You Anymore on KBOW.

0: at a really kind of upbeat pace, Sawyer Brown with The Race Is On here on KBOW. I'll have to get a couple more. I'm kind of dragging a little bit. I don't know if it's the weather or what, but anyway, guys, I'm going to like find some more music that's going to kind of like get me jumping around. You know I like to jump around in the studio. 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